0: Thornton. Australians are pausing to remember the lives lost in the September 11 terror attacks, 25 years on from the attack which changed the world. More than 3,000 people were killed in coordinated attacks across the United States in 2001. Hundreds of emergency personnel died while trying to save those in New York's Twin Towers after two planes were flown into the structures. Firefighter Peter Faluca was inside the North Tower when the South collapsed and says it was terrifying.
1: We didn't know that as we're going up the flight of stairs, we get reports from different police officers and whatnot who was getting outside information, which we weren't able to get. He said, "Fellas, I just want to give you a heads up. You know, we just got a report of a third plane inbound."
0: Rescue operations are underway in eastern China after a ship fire killed at least 25 people at a major shipyard. 12 people were safely evacuated from the cargo vessel, which had 42 crew members on board, for repairs at the time of the blaze. Authorities are now searching for the remaining workers. The Returned Services League has accused Pauline Hanson of being extremely offensive to all veterans. The One Nation leader is being urged to apologise over a cartoon labelling Liberal MP Andrew Hastie a traitor. The former elite soldier says he's being targeted after testifying in the Ben Robert Smith defamation case. The federal government's bill to cap allied health services for veterans at $5,000 will go to the lower house on Monday after it was blocked by the Senate. The opposition, Greens and Independents joined forces to thwart the legislation. Coalition of Veterans Voices spokesperson John Armfield says he'll be watching to see how Labor MPs vote in the House of Representatives.
2: A lot of MPs have family members that have served and been injured. Some have actually served and been injured in service themselves, but many have a lot of veterans in their electorate and are currently on very thin margins.
0: Australians living with a type of motor neuron disease will soon have access to a new, cheaper medication. Qalsody will be listed on the pharmaceutical benefits scheme from the 1st of October. The injection helps slow the progression of the disease. Australia's peak housing bodies claim that the federal government's tax reforms will reduce the number of new homes being built. New modelling has examined the effects of changes to negative gearing and capital gains tax concessions. Master Builders Chief Executive Denita Warne says the policies will make it harder to build homes.
3: The building industry can only do so if we have investors in the market as well as owner-occupiers. The government should reverse all three of the changes that they have made.
0: Saturday, the 10th of October, is on track to be the single biggest day for weddings in 2026. 1,900 Australian couples are projected to marry on the one day. In sport, the Dockers have dropped winger Nathan O'Driscoll ahead of tonight's semi-final at Perth Stadium. Fremantle replacing O'Driscoll with experienced utility Corey Wagner, Judd McVeigh also coming in. The Cats have opted not to recall tall defender Sam De Koning to combat Freo's key forwards. Swans captain Callum Mills is waiting to undergo surgery after rupturing his ACL in the Swans' qualifying final win over Brisbane. Coach Dean Cox says it was devastating to see Mills go down after the turmoil they've had off the field.
4: The way that he stood up as the leader of our football club has been nothing sort of short of sensational through this period. And the thing is, as soon as he processed a lot of the information, it was about, okay, well, what's my job now? How can I help the club and the team?
0: And NFL teams, the LA Rams and San Francisco 49ers, are preparing to clash in Melbourne this morning at the MCG. Weather details next.
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6: Weather.
7: Weather across Perth today, 25 degrees and sunny. It's going to be 14 overnight, 21 tomorrow for Saturday. Bit of rain coming our way. Sunday, cloudy, 21. Then the sun is back Monday, Tuesday, Wednesday, all the way up to 30 degrees by Wednesday.
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9: Reading from the book of Psalms, chapter 16, verse 8. I keep my eyes always on the Lord. With him at my right hand, I will not be shaken.
6: 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Wholeheartedly connected.
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12: I've never been to jail. I talk like I'm tough.
9: Hi, I'm Leah.
12: Should I dump button that?
9: I'm Musty.
12: No. That's a gross word. Never say that again, please.
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7: Hello, everyone.
9: Good.
7: It is Leah and Dan here with you on Sunshine. Very excited because in just a couple of minutes we're going to have the guys from Eastern Line on the air.
9: That's
7: with
9: right.
7: us.
9: Live music in the studio. Incredible. It's all happening in here. There's many leads.
7: Oh, man.
9: Got microphones everywhere.
7: It's wild.
9: It's going to be a great time.
7: We'll be right back after some Sam Fender traffic and then Eastern Line.

0: morning, family. We have a truck breakdown on Tonkin Highway southbound at Nangara Road in Lexia. The vehicle is in the left emergency lane. Motorists are outside the vehicle changing a tyre. Incident response is on site, so please exercise caution if heading past there. We have another track breakdown on Kwinana Freeway southbound before Cranford Avenue in Brentwood. The vehicle is in the left emergency lane as well. Motorists are outside their vehicle. There are no delays, but still drive with caution there. Drive safely, and that's the latest from Main Roads.
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8: Yes, it is, everybody. We are here. You're with Leah and Dan on Sunshine, and we've got the Eastern Line in the studio. Good morning.
9: Morning. Good morning.
8: Guys.
10: We've got Hayden, Jethro, and Tim. Welcome, guys. How are you doing this morning?
9: Not too bad at all. Really? Can I just say, give a shout out to Dave, our guitarist, who's back in Muck and Boodin. So the Eastern Line is here.
8: Yes.
9: Only three quarters of us. So.
10: Minus Dave. Okay, shout out to Dave then.
8: Yeah, Dave couldn't make it. He was at work. You guys are having a late start to the day, or what's going on? You're just going to show up later?
11: Yeah.
8: Now, we know of course, Tim from our friends at Rehoboth.
10: Yes.
11: Good morning.
8: The crew of the week. Which is coming back, by the way, guys. Don't worry about it. It's a secret. Guys, tell us about the band. How long you guys been together? Tell us about the Eastern Line.
11: Well, 2017 we kicked off, and we did a sort of mini tour of the Wheat Belt. Wham wanted a act, and I'd been writing original songs, and I needed a few guys to come with me, so I asked Tim and Jethro and Dave to join me, and we worked on these original tunes I'd had for a few years. That was the start of it, yeah, and we've just been chipping away at it ever since.
10: Amazing. And the Eastern Line, where did the name come from?
11: So it means different things to different people we've worked out, but for me it's where we're from. So we're from a little town called Muck and Boodin.
8: Yep.
11: And that's on the eastern edge of the wheat belt. So just before you get to the bush again, off the clearing and the farmland, I call that the Eastern Line, where the bush starts again.
8: Right.
11: Just out there, right on the edge. To some people, it means the train line, which goes out there.
8: Out
11: to the edge, but it essentially means the same thing. It's just it's a place, that's where we're from. It's a place we love, and a lot of our songs speak of farming and faith and family, and really born out of that place. The three Fs.
8: The three Fs.
10: Most important things.
8: Yep, absolutely. I'm excited. Are we gonna start with a cover?
10: Yes, that's right. What cover are we bringing today?
11: So Courtney, your producer, wanted to hear the mariachi mouth trumpet that we do like to employ sometimes. Unfortunately, the Ring of Fire had been done.
8: Yep, so twice.
11: So quite rightly so. Courtney said, can you do something else? I said, we'll do The Auctioneer, which is a fun song that we do, which had a lot of hits on our reel on Facebook. And we thought we'd grab the mariachi mouth trumpet from that and put it into The Auctioneer. mash it together and see what happens.
10: Fantastic.
9: Now, can I also say that normally when we do ring a fire, we actually say, listen, we've got the Muck and Boot and Mariachi Mouth Trumpet Orchestra here. We have two members, myself and Tim, and anyone is welcome to join.
12: Okay.
9: So far in all the years we've had zero.
12: Okay.
9: However, Dan, I'd like to extend an invitation to you.
10: Wow.
12: Am I cool enough to be in the band?
9: I believe so.
12: Oh, yes.
10: Jethro says let's yes, go. Dan, you're
9: yes.
10: in.
12: All right.
9: What do you reckon, Hados? Yes?
11: Yeah, cool.
12: Okay. Hayden doesn't care. All right, so what do I got to do? Well, obviously,
9: at the beginning, you'll know what to do.
12: Okay, all right. Should we just go for it?
9: Let's go.
12: All right, let's go. All right, we've got Eastern Lion doing The Auctioneer. Take it away. Cue me in, boys. Let's go.

Solu wouldn't listen to his mom when she told him that he should go to school. He'd sneak away in the afternoon, take a little walk, and pretty soon you'd find him at the local auction barn. He'd stand and listen carefully, then pretty soon he began to see how the auctioneer

$30 bid and I'll $30, 30, would you give me 30, make a 30, bid it on a $30, will you give me 30, who will give a $30 bid? $30 bid and now 35, would you give me 35 to make a 35, to bid a 35, who will have bid it on a $35 bid? All day long he did his best and all could see he didn't jest, he practiced calling bids both night and day. His pap would find him behind the barn,

0: That's a lot of fun.
1: That was the Eastern line there with the auctioneer smiling ear to ear. That was so much fun.
0: It's a lot of words there, Hayden. How do you go with that? Just it's in there and it's never coming out.
2: It's one of those songs I listened to as a kid a lot and tried to master. I have eventually. Just a lot of one line at a time.
0: Repeat.
2: How fun. Eventually got there. Yeah.
1: Incredible.
0: That's like me just figuring out how to say, like, you're on Sunshine with Leah and Dan. You're. Okay, I've got that. On Sunshine. Oh, awesome. I love it. So do you guys, when you do shows, is it more originals, more covers? What's the kind of mix?
3: It's a bit of a mix of both. Yep. Predominantly, Hayden is the singer, a songwriter at the front. But front we man. He is.
0: With a mystique.
3: And the good thing is, as a farmer, he sits on the header for a long hours and has a lot of time to think through lyrics. And so often when he brings songs, they are well-crafted, they're well-thought out. It all kind of makes sense. And we're even now starting to delve into some of Tim's doing some songwriting as well. And we're starting to develop that as well. We enjoy like doing a bit of some covers as well around the country folk rock kind of of region. And we enjoy just playing music that people enjoy sitting and listening to.
0: Incredible. Well, I'm ready for another one.
1: Are you ready to go, boys?
0: Do you guys need a break or you can go straight in?
3: Let's go.
0: Capo it up. Yep.
1: Now, 2017, you said, is when you guys formed. So next year, that's 10 years. Has there been a moment, a memory, a story that stood out to you?
0: Well, I think any fights, guys? Any breakups?
2: No, Stove's not here, so...
3: No, we do what we can with the time that we have. Between the four of us, we have 17 kids.
1: Wow.
3: And our family. So I want to actually take this opportunity to say...
0: Yes. Hang on a second. Four of you, 17 kids.
3: Yes.
0: Who has the most?
3: Hayden has six.
1: Amazing.
0: Wow. Well done.
3: So at this stage, I actually want to give a shout out. We enjoy doing gigs, but I want to give a shout out to our respective wives because
0: incredible.
3: Basically we're working men who are fathers of lots of kids.
0: Yeah.
3: And we enjoy doing this together, and it's time to get away. But actually, really want to acknowledge the wives that stay home and help us to make this happen. So incredible. Just want to sort of say that first before we talk about great memories.
1: Oh, good.
3: But yeah, when we first started, as Hados is just tuning up.
0: I'll turn it down. You can tune.
3: Okay. when we first started, we just sort of sit back and let opportunities come our way. Yeah. And there's being in the Wheat Belt, there's not many other bands. So obviously we get a lot of gigs out there.
1: Mm.
3: Yeah. But then occasionally some come our way which are quite unusual, and we get to open for bands. There's one particular one we remember fondly when we had a 100-year anniversary at Newdigate. Hados, what was that one?
0: Oh, wow.
2: Yeah, so they'd organised this big event, but they didn't tell the locals who was actually playing.
0: Cool.
2: The reason being the headline was quite a big act and they didn't want people coming from out of town to crash
1: it. To ruin it.
0: Out-towners.
2: I think it was like the day before, they dropped on the local community that the Waifs are coming to play.
0: Oh, wow.
2: For Newdigate for their centenary.
1: That's big.
2: So we knew, but we had to keep it a secret and we opened for them. So it was really cool.
1: Wow.
2: Josh Cunningham's like a bit of a hero of ours and such a friendly guy. One of the nicest guys you ever meet. So it was
0: incredible.
1: And today you're going to play an original now. The Granddad song, is that right?
2: Yeah, it's about my granddad, surprisingly. Mm-hmm. And our granddad was a pioneer out where I'm from, on the Eastern Line, the Muckenbooden area.
0: Okay.
2: And it really is just a song about the story of his life. And what we've found gigging this song a lot, it's probably our most popular song, is that out there, it's actually, even a lot of people who don't go to church these days, this is actually their heritage, that there was a lot of really strong Christian men who went out there and started clearing and that sort of stuff. So we found this really... really resonates with people, even probably surprisingly sometimes some of the people that it resonates with. But it's just a song about my grandfather, very humble man, very quiet man, just went out there when he was 15 and stayed until he passed away when he was 96, I think.
0: Wow.
2: It was.
0: Wow, incredible.
2: Yeah.
0: Awesome.
2: Song.
0: Let's go. All right, here is the Eastern Line with Granddad's song.

0: granddad song. Look, we've got people texting in. Melissa and Aurelia said, okay, guys, who's cutting onions? That was beautiful. I'm not crying. You're crying. Patricia in Southlake said, go the muck and boot. Did I say that
1: muck
0: right? The
1: muck and boot
0: team.
2: Yes.
0: And also Claire said, these guys are fantastic. Thank Incredible. You so much for coming in today, guys.
2: Guys, what a treat. Thank you for coming in. Thank you for bringing the sound infrastructure to make it happen. We love it and we cannot wait to see you guys again soon. Maybe you'll give it a little time, then you can do Ring of Fire, you know, after let some time go.
0: Have you got any gigs coming up that you want to give a shout out to?
3: Yeah, we're doing the Waiolki Centenary Big Bash, which is where Tim and I are actually from, that little part of Muckinbooden.
2: And you guys are cousins, right?
3: We are cousins.
0: Amazing. Yeah.
2: Courtney couldn't tell you guys apart.
3: Yeah. Same beard.
2: Yep.
3: and we're doing the Mangawayan Festival, which is start of October, which is really cool gig out at a historic homestead.
2: Fun.
3: So that one's on the 3rd of October, I think. So yeah,
2: awesome. And then Instagram, TikTok, social media, all that jazz.
3: Yeah, Facebook's the one we're...
2: Facebook, yeah.
3: Familiar with because we're pretty old. So
2: the Eastern Line, just look that up. You'll find it on the streaming platforms as well. Guys, thank you so much. We cannot wait to see you again. You're on Sunshine, Leah and Dan.
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1: Good morning, family. We have a crash on Stirling Highway, northbound before Tideman Road in North Fremantle. The vehicles are in the left medium strip. The towing services are on site. Motorists are outside their vehicles. There are no delays, but still drive safely if going past there. And we have a truck breakdown on Tonkin Highway, southbound at Nangara Road in Lexia. The vehicle is in the left emergency lane. Motorists are outside the vehicle changing a tyre. Incident response is on tight, so please exercise caution. Drive safely, and that's the latest from Main Road.
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1: Some stories may not be suitable for little ears.
2: Good morning, I'm Courtney Thornton. Australians are pausing to remember the lives lost in the September 11 terror attacks, 25 years on from the attack which changed the world. More than 3,000 people were killed in coordinated attacks across the United States in 2001. Hundreds of emergency personnel died while trying to save those in New York's Twin Towers after two planes were flown into the structures. Firefighter Peter Faluca was inside the North Tower when the South collapsed and says it was terrifying.
3: We didn't know that as we're going up the flight of stairs, we get reports from different police officers and whatnot who was getting the outside information, which we weren't able to get. He said, "Fellas, I just want to give you a heads up. You know, we just got a report of a third plane inbound."
2: Rescue operations are underway in eastern China after a ship fire killed at least 25 people at a major shipyard. 12 people were safely evacuated from the cargo vessel, which had 42 crew members on board, for repairs at the time of the blaze. Authorities are now searching for the remaining workers. The Returned Services League has accused Pauline Hanson of being extremely offensive to all veterans. The One Nation leader is being urged to apologise over a cartoon labelling Liberal MP Andrew Hastie a traitor. The former elite soldier says he's being targeted after testifying in the Ben Robert Smith defamation case. The federal government's bill to cap allied health services for veterans at $5,000 will go to the lower house on Monday after it was blocked by the Senate. The opposition, Greens and Independents joined forces to thwart the legislation. Coalition of Veterans Voices spokesperson John Armfield says he'll be watching to see how Labor MPs vote in the House of Representatives.
4: A lot of MPs have family members that have served and been injured. Some have actually served and been injured in service themselves, but many have a lot of veterans in their electorate and are currently on very thin margins.
2: Australians living with a type of motor neuron disease will soon have access to a new, cheaper medication. Qalsody will be listed on the pharmaceutical benefits scheme from the 1st of October. The injection helps slow the progression of the disease. Australia's peak housing bodies claim that the federal government's tax reforms will reduce the number of new homes being built. New modelling has examined the effects of changes to negative gearing and capital gains tax concessions. Master Builders Chief Executive Denita Warne says the policies will make it harder to build homes.
5: The building industry can only do so if we have investors in the market as well as owner-occupiers. The government should reverse all three of the changes that they have made.
2: Saturday, the 10th of October, is on track to be the single biggest day for weddings in 2026. 1,900 Australian couples are projected to marry on the one day. In sport, the Dockers have dropped winger Nathan O'Driscoll ahead of tonight's semi-final at Perth Stadium. Fremantle replacing O'Driscoll with experienced utility Corey Wagner, Judd McVeigh also coming in. The Cats have opted not to recall tall defender Sam De Koning to combat Frio's key forwards. Swans captain Callum Mills is waiting to undergo surgery after rupturing his ACL in the Swans' qualifying final win over Brisbane. Coach Dean Cox says it was devastating to see Mills go down after the turmoil they've had off the field.
6: The way that he stood up as the leader of our football club has been nothing sort of short of sensational through this period. And the thing is, as soon as he processed a lot of the information, it was about, okay, well, what's my job now? How can I help the club and the team?
2: And NFL teams, the LA Rams and San Francisco 49ers, are preparing to clash in Melbourne this morning at the MCG. Weather details next.
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11: Weather today, mostly sunny. We're heading towards a top of 25 degrees across the city. Overnight, we're dropping down to a low of 14. Looking at the weekend tomorrow, expecting morning showers, a top of 21. Bit of cloud on Sunday. The cloud continues on Monday, but hopefully we'll see some sun too.
12: Life words.
13: Matthew 5 verse 8. Blessed are the pure in heart, for they will see God.
12: Sunshine. Wholeheartedly connected.
14: It's Leah and Dan.
15: The files in your brain, man.
13: Have you met Leah?
15: Yeah. $1 million. Are you listening?
13: It's not wrong. It's just weird.
14: On Sunshine.
13: Too far. Ahoy there.
15: Good morning.
13: It's Leah and Dan.
9: Hey, hey, hey.
13: Hey, that was incredible. From the Eastern Line were just in. If you missed it, check out our socials after the show. We'll put up a video.
9: Yes.
13: Delightful.
9: So good.
13: Just delightful. But enough. Enough.
9: I know. We need to get to the next thing.
13: We need to do our caller of the week,
9: Leah. We found someone. Someone is winning $200 worth of meat.
13: How
9: in just a few moments.
13: Exciting will that be? Stick around. We're going to give that away next after some Harry Styles. Late Night Talking here on Sunshine.

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9: I have Messages.
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9: And then I have Spotify. And then I have the Bible app.
8: Yes.
9: And then I have the Sushi Hub ordering app.
8: Yes!
7: Emma, priorities. Emma.
9: That's my go-to. That's all I need. I need Jesus and I need my sushi.
7: That is so funny, Emma.
8: Incredible work there from Emma. Love to hear it. Now, caller number two is Amy.
7: From South Guildford. We were talking about, with Shannon, professional skill sets being used at home. She had this to say.
5: Caller two.
10: I'm a physiotherapist, and it's not actually me that takes advantage. It's my 12-year-old son.
8: Yeah.
10: So he plays a lot of sport, and he will come home, and he'll be like, "Mum, I've injured my knee, can't move, like I've broken something, there's a ligament done." Like, he knows all the words. All the words. If we're out with other people, he's already convinced them that he's done an ACL or something.
8: This is my life as well, Amy.
10: It's an ACL. And then I'll be like, "No, you're fine." And he's like, "You just don't care." And I'm like, "I've been observing you for the last half an hour. You've jumped around. You've stood up. There's not even a wince of pain on your face." And then I rang up a few months ago about my husband who had that cardiac arrest that I did CPR on.
8: Oh, of course, Amy.
7: Yes.
10: And my dad goes, "Miles, if your mum cares and starts to react, you should be worried, because the last time I saw that, your dad died."
8: The ultimate one-up.
7: How good is
8: just
7: Amy?
8: Just the ultimate one-up.
7: So well.
8: Amy's awesome. And now, caller number three, Rebecca from Warnbro. We're talking about what should we warn visitors to Australia.
7: International visitors.
8: International. And this is what Rebecca had to say.
5: Caller three.
11: I actually took a missionary in, and it just happened to be the week she came to live with me. It was a 41-degree heat wave for a month.
7: Oh, Rebecca!
11: I felt bad because I had no aircon.
7: Oh, no.
8: Wow. Okay.
11: I think I had three fans and a portable aircon and a cooler blanket just for her bedroom.
8: Wow.
7: Was she all right? Did she survive it?
11: She did. She acclimated, and then I got aircon 3 months after she left.
8: Just in time. Just in time. All right. So caller number one, Emma from Sorrento, talking about Jesus and sushi. Caller number two, Amy from South Guildford, the physio, the undercover spy on her son, who's actually fine. And then caller number three, Rebecca, the missionary taker-inner. Get texting,
7: text
8: guys.
7: Text now. Vote.
8: 0429 985 985.

0: for Caller of the Week.
1: Let's do this.
2: All right.
1: I'm so excited.
2: Oh,
1: I'm
2: man.
1: So excited.
2: The calls have been so good this week. They always are.
1: They were really good this week. It was hard. It's always hard to choose who's going to be just in the running.
2: In the top three.
1: Let alone you guys having to, you know, choose a winner. Like, yep. We don't have to choose a winner. That's the best part, right?
2: Well, the people have spoken. The people have spoken. We
1: and
2: have a clear winner today. We have Amy
1: from South Guildford has won it. How good. She is our winner. Look, I feel like she deserves it. One, for the fact that she performed CPR on her own husband, brought him back to life.
2: Yes.
1: That's pretty impressive.
2: Well done, Amy.
1: But then also, just great delivery of...
2: Funny woman, great
1: very,
2: mom.
1: Very, very good. But congratulations, you have won a $200 meat pack, all thanks to station sponsor Otto's Butchery. Otto's is now preparing ready-to-eat meals, including tender cooked lamb shanks, roast chickens, pork belly, and mouth-watering smoked brisket. So pop into Otto's Butchery in Duncraig and follow them on Facebook. Incredible stuff there. Stick around, more to come.

0: a Sunshine traffic update.
1: Good morning, family. We have a truck breakdown on Tonkin Highway southbound at Nangara Road in Lexia. The vehicle is in the left emergency lane. Motorists are outside their vehicles changing the tyre. Incident response is on site. There are no delays, but still exercise caution if going past there. Drive safely, and that's the latest from Main Road.
2: Thanks, Tom, for the traffic update. Right there, you're on Sunshine with Leah and Dan. We are done for today.
3: What a morning!
2: What? I'm exhausted.
3: It's so much fun. Woo! Hopefully you did too.
2: Yes, I had a great time.
3: I'm glad.
2: Did you have a good time?
3: I did.
2: Great. Well, look, we're done. We're going to get out of here. Doug's coming up next.
3: You're on Sunshine. This has been Leah and Dan. And remember, you are deeply loved by the one that matters most. Have a great Friday and weekend. We'll see you Monday.
2: Bye. Bye.

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2: Some stories may not be suitable for little ears.
3: Good morning, I'm Courtney Thornton. A retired Australian firefighter who volunteered in the 9/11 rescue efforts says the horrific scene will never be erased from his mind. Andrew Wallace watched the attacks on TV from Perth and decided to use his savings to catch a flight to New York to see if he could help. He says he was overwhelmed working in the rubble of the destroyed skyscrapers.
4: When I first arrived on the site, I virtually lost the power of speech for a few minutes, you know, because of the magnitude of it. Talking to the chief in charge that day, I thought I was standing on road base, and he said, no, the road's still a couple of metres below you. This is just crushed building. The size of it, you know, 400 firefighters working there a day.
3: Today marks 25 years since the tragedy. A split has emerged within One Nation over the party's treatment of Liberal MP Andrew Hastie. The former elite soldier is demanding the party remove a cartoon on its social media channels, labelling him a traitor. One Nation leader Pauline Hanson is refusing to budge, and her Senate colleague Sean Bell is backing her in. But high-profile One Nation recruit Barnaby Joyce has told News 24 he's sorry if Mr Hastie is offended.
5: I apologise. It had nothing to do with me, but I apologise. And obviously I don't believe Mr. Hastie's a traitor. Of course, that's an absurdity. He's not.
6: Should One Nation remove the cartoon?
5: That's beyond my pay grade, that, isn't it? I don't speak for Pauline, and that's a question for her.
3: Federal Treasury is bracing for a potential rise in global interest rates as oil prices climb even higher on the back of developments in the Middle East conflict. The price of Brent crude surged to $107 a barrel after tankers and oil infrastructure was targeted this week. There are fears higher energy prices will fuel global inflation, pushing Australia and other economies closer to recession. Australia's peak housing groups are urging the federal government to reverse its newly passed housing tax reforms. Independent Modelling says Labor's budget reforms will reduce the number of new homes built and increase rent prices. Master Builders Chief Executive Danita Warne says the measures are worsening the housing crisis.
7: We need to be turbocharging investment in housing as opposed to restricting it.
3: The spectacle of American football has landed on our shores, with Melbourne hosting the first regular season NFL game in Australia. Tens of thousands of fans have packed the MCG, with the action now underway. It costs between $10 and $15 million to secure the game, but it is expected to deliver a $300 million economic boost. Victorian Premier Ben Carroll says the event has already paid for itself.
8: Well and truly, this event is just dividends for our hotels, dividends for our pubs, our clubs. Look, everyone is talking about Melbourne, Victoria.
3: In sport, Geelong goes into tonight's semi-final against Fremantle unchanged. The Cats opting against recalling a Sam De Koning. Stopping Luke Jackson is going to be crucial to the Cats' hopes. First-year ruck Mitch Edwards says he just needs to play his game.
9: Yeah, obviously he's a great player and I love the way he's gone. He goes about his ruck craft and all that kind of stuff. And yeah, I guess I'll just try and match my game. Obviously I've taken lots of learnings from this year versus some good ruckmen, him being one of them. Throughout the way, and I guess I've just built on that throughout the year, and I just think if I get my game on point, I think it can stack up against his, hopefully. And
3: the Dockers have dropped winger Nathan O'Driscoll, replacing him with experienced utility Corey Wagner. Judd McVie also comes in. Meantime, Brisbane has recalled Ty Gallup for tomorrow's semi against Adelaide, the Crows axing Isaac Cumming for the do-or-die final. And Aryna Sabalenka and Jessica Pegula are going head-to-head in the first women's semi-final at the US Open. With the details next.
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12: Weather.
13: Mostly sunny one today. Top of 25 degrees. Overnight low of 14. Nice night's sleep. Tomorrow we're looking for 21 morning showers and Sunday 21 and cloudy.
10: Life Words.
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13: It is a beautiful Friday, the September 11th. Yes, it is a day that we remember the tragedy that happened in America 25 years ago. Can't believe it's been 25 years since September 11 happens. I'm going to share a little bit of a thought on that a little bit later in the show. But whatever's going on in your life or your world today, I pray that you are blessed. I pray that it is a good one. I pray that you go into this weekend feeling refreshed and recharged and you have a fantastic weekend. It's going to be beautiful weather here in Perth, so make sure you get out and get the most of it. Today, we're going to be talking to our good friend Jade Lewis. We're also going to be talking to Mission Aviation Fellowship after 10 o'clock. And we're also going to be talking sports, surf report. And I've got a great QOTD question of the day for you a little bit later as well. But hey, you know what else we got? We've got a ton of great music coming your way. First of all, we're going to kick it off with Shine by Vanessa Amorosi, followed by some For King and Country. Then we're going to get into the conversation with Jade Lewis. You're with Doug. This is Mornings and you're on Sunshine.

0: Australia. Australia, mate. How you doing, my friend?
1: I'm good. How are you?
0: I'm doing very well. Now, we're going to be talking today about Are You OK Day, and we're going to land talking about the second choir and the great work that you guys did at the Governor's Prayer Breakfast. But first of all, let's talk about Are You OK Day.
1: Are You OK Day is a national day where we can ask people around us, are you OK? I think that it shouldn't just be on one day. I think that this should be something that we all take care and responsibility to look out for people around us, to check in, see if they're okay, notice things, if they're distancing themselves, they don't appear to be themselves, they're saying things that raise red flags. I think we all have a social responsibility to check in on loved ones, on friends, on co-workers, and this is an awareness-raising day to ask people, are you okay?
0: Yeah, no, I hear you on that one. I think it's a very important day that we have. When it comes to asking people, are you okay? I'm sure many people are like me who would go, yeah, I'm good, mate. I'm okay. But really, there's a whole lot of stuff going beneath the surface where we're probably not okay. How do we get someone to be open and real and know that it's a genuine, hey, I'm checking in on you?
1: I think there's a couple of things. I think we've got to break down the stigma that actually, you know, most of us are like the rest of us, and most of us are dealing with things that sometimes other people don't know about. Just because somebody presents well, appears confident, seems to be achieving things in life, it doesn't mean they're not just walking through something. And so I think genuinely people tend to want to just portray everything's okay because they don't want to be a burden, they don't want to be judged, they might not feel safe enough to be honest about their feelings. In fact, 38% of people, when you ask them, are you okay, will typically not be okay, but they will say that they're okay.
0: Yeah.
1: So I think what we need to do is actually build that bridge, build that relationship. There's a saying that that has been said that people don't care what you know until they know that you care.
0: Yeah.
1: So we can start the conversation with are you okay, but then we can continue it with relationship, checking in, acts of service, care and consideration, inviting, belonging, all those things that will help people to feel safe in our presence.
0: Fantastic. If we wanted to check in on someone, what's the best tips you've got for us?
1: I think starting that conversation of you know, using those three words, are you okay? I think when we start that, it opens a door for people to be able to open up or not.
0: Yeah.
1: I think also, you know, I've noticed that, you know, you haven't been yourself lately. I'm wondering if we could grab a coffee. Do you know I'm always here if you need a listening ear?
0: Yep.
1: And always be without judgment. I think when it comes to these things, I think listening is more important than talking. You know, sometimes we jump in thinking we need to be the answer to the problem, but sometimes people need to simply just get something off their chest.
0: Yeah.
1: Be that listening ear without judgment.
0: Yeah.
1: And let people know that, hey, you can talk to me.
0: Yeah.
1: And I'm here to listen and be your friend.
0: Yeah. We need to be that safe space for people if we're going to listen to them and genuinely check in if they're okay. I love this conversation. We're going to take a quick break. We're going to come back in a moment and continue the conversation with our good friend Jade Lewis, who is from the Yellow Ribbon Project here in Australia. And we're talking Are You Okay Day. You're with Doug and you're on Sunshine.
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0: Doug. This is Mornings and you're on Sunshine. We have Jade Lewis, who is from the Yellow Ribbon Project, and we are talking today about Are You OK Day. We were talking a little bit before about why Are You OK matters. Jade, you made a comment in there, which is one of my favourite lines, which is people don't care how much you know until they know how much you care, and I often end the show with that, and then I add in go and spread a bit of love, joy and kindness in the world today. But when we talk about Are You OK and connecting with people and actually being genuine in listening to that space, I think as Australians, we tend to go, how you doing? How you going? G'day. But we don't really have a proper conversation or listen to them. What is it that we should be doing if we want to genuinely check in to see if someone's okay?
1: Okay, I think we've all, you know, got the tendency because being polite or just out of habit that we will say, you know, hey, how are you going? How are you? But I think when it comes to those three words, are you okay? Mm. I think if we're going to go as far as that, then we need to know that that's a meaningful opening. That's an invitation for someone to be vulnerable to you. So in that sense, you put your phone down, you make sure you've got time to stop and engage. Mm. Otherwise, you know, what we can do is just offer some affirmation or encouragement. So, for example, you walk into a room, you see someone there.
0: Yep.
1: If you're going to say, how are you, or are you okay, be prepared to stop.
0: Yes.
1: If you don't have time or you don't have that intention to want to know more, or you don't have that relationship, then you, instead of saying, hey, how are you, or are you okay, you can actually just have another, you know, comment. Good to see you today.
0: Yep.
1: Looking good. Always good to see you around. Loved what you did yesterday. And have a statement that then doesn't make someone feel that if you ask how are you and they don't have time, they can actually feel rejected if you say it but don't really mean it. Mm. And they're really needing that meaningful conversation.
0: Yeah. I think the other thing too, just off the back of that, the thought that I came to my mind is if you're going to ask someone if they're okay, you need genuine curiosity to actually listen to what they're saying. And if they make a statement in there that might need a bit more unpacking, you've got to be able to have that space to do it. If we're going to have these conversations with someone, obviously we get to are you okay as the start. What's the next point that we do? And at what point do we go, hey, this needs unpacking, but I don't have capacity to do it? Where do we go from there?
1: I think there's certain flags that we should be looking for. So sometimes if people are, you know, testing the waters to see are you a safe person that I can be vulnerable with, you're listening. At the end of it, if you genuinely don't know the answer, you don't pretend to be a counsellor, psychologist, doctor or, you know, specialist in this area. Be really honest with them and say, you know, that must be really hard. I appreciate that you're so open with me and that you trust me. Mm-hmm. What I'd like to do is be able to go on this journey and see if we can find someone who's trained in this area that can carry on this conversation with you. I'm happy to encourage you and help you and build them up. You're really brave to have been able to say that, but don't jump out of your area of expertise and take on something that perhaps you're not got the capacity for, the capability or the qualification to do. Because as soon as you do that, you're entering those territories where, you know, you could give wrong advice.
0: Yeah.
1: Right? So what we do is we are a friend in that moment. Mm. If they've opened up to you as a friend, you stay as a friend. You don't become their specialist or therapist. You stay as their friend and keep them accountable. Hey, how did you go with your specialist appointment? What did the counsellor say? Would you like to talk about that some more? But always realise that as when you ask someone that in a friendship capacity, you stay in that friendship capacity. Yep. You know, and otherwise it does. It gets into really, they want you to be someone that you're not.
0: Not
1: and you're not qualified to give those that advice.
0: Yeah, that's a great piece of advice to hold on to. Some wisdom in there. Just quickly, how do we have these conversations with our kids when we're concerned about them?
1: Okay, so remember over the last couple of terms that we've been speaking, behaviour will always communicate long before words. So if parents are noticing that their kids are disconnecting, isolating themselves, you know, having outbursts of rage, depression, not wanting to go to school, conflicts with friends and all of that, sometimes if parents have the tools to be able to talk to their kids, we say, you know, sit down and talk to them. You know, can you find some words to say what you're going through? Would you like to write me a letter? You know, find some really child-safe friendly ways that your kids can open up. If you get stuck, we always encourage parents, Doug, not to wait till crisis point. Reach out and bring someone into that conversation, whether it's a coach, that's the services we offer, whether that's a clinician, whether that's a wellbeing officer at school. But sometimes bringing a third group into that conversation can really diffuse that escalation. And what we're trying to prevent is really long-term damage, where we're going to have to go into damage control with the child.
0: Yep.
1: Any signs that you're feeling something's not right with my child, parents will pick that up long before anyone else. You know your kids better than even I do.
0: Yeah.
1: Right? But it's what you do with it next.
0: Okay.
1: All right? Reaching out shows me, who's worked with families for years, that this is a sign of strength, not weakness.
0: Yep. That's a great place to take a pause there. We're going to come back in a moment and continue the conversation with Jade Lewis. She's the CEO of the Yellow Ribbon Project here in Australia. And we're talking Are You OK Day. You're with Doug. This is Mornings and you're on Sunshine.

0: You're with Doug. This is Mornings and you're on Sunshine. Jade Lewis is in the house with us. She is the CEO of the Yellow Ribbon Project here in Australia. We've been talking Are You OK Day. Jade, my friend, I absolutely love the work that you've been doing. Obviously, we've been catching up for a little while now. We know about the work you've been done in schools. But I really want to compliment you and the team. I've heard good things about the Second Chance Choir, the local prayer breakfast, the Governor's Prayer Breakfast, I should say, that happened only the other day. Tell me a little bit more about the Second Chance Choir and for someone who might want to get involved or find out more.
1: Okay, we founded the Second Chance Choir in 2022 and it's made up of people who have overcome prison, adversity, homelessness, disadvantage, domestic violence, depression, along with their families, mentors, friends and anyone who believes in a second chance. So we sing because we know the power of overcoming that kind of lifestyle, but we also use that platform to be able to sing for those that have yet to find their freedom or their song or their voice. We loved performing at the Governor's Prayer Breakfast. It was a real highlight, I think, of our Second Chance Choir journey. And we're always looking for choir members. And so if there is anyone out there who would like to join our choir, we have a couple of more big events coming up this year, including a breakfast in December for 16 Days WA and Violence Against Women, along with our Christmas production, which performs at the Cactus in the city towards, a couple of days before Christmas.
0: That's beautiful. Now, if someone is a little bit vocally challenged, like my wife might describe me as when it comes to singing, does that eliminate me from being in the choir?
1: Definitely not. Your voice is combined with other voices, and what makes it beautiful is everyone brings their voice and together we make a collective sound. So we will do lots of practice, we will put you next to people who can carry you through, but just because you can't sing does not eliminate you. Your story and your voice matters.
0: That's so good. Hey, you can make a joyful noise with the Second Chance Choir. We'll tell you more about the details in that, because you're also doing some stuff called Her Community, and you've been going out into regional parts of WA and doing some of this. Tell me about Her Community, about how we're connecting hope to people.
1: So Her Community are pop-up workshops that we've been delivering the last two years across WA. Her stands for Hope, Empowerment and Resourcefulness, and we've been bringing these workshops to women. We believe that as we empower women, we can help others. And so we've got this movement of women now that are looking at a bigger cause to support. So we're joining our voices this year, and it will be our 10th one in December, where women will gather, and this Her Community at the end of the year will be to advocate and raise awareness to eliminate violence against women.
0: So good. Yeah, that is brilliant. That is brilliant. Now, all of this we're going to tie together with Are You OK? Because that is the theme of what today has been. How is Are You OK Day tie into what the work you've been doing with the Second Chance and Her Community?
1: It's connectivity and it's belonging. We know that when people feel like they belong, it's a very strong protective mechanism. When people have friends, when people know that someone is checking in, even knowing that they can contribute to a bigger picture and help others. I think there's something in all of us that when we're helping someone else, there's perspective. Someone's always doing it worse than us. And I think when you step into that and actually listen to other people's stories, we understand that adversity does not make us a failure. Everyone's got a story, right? It's what we do with it.
0: That's so good. Hey, if someone wants to jump on board with the Second Chance Choir, Her Community, or any of the other work Yellow Ribbon is doing, where do they go?
1: Head over to our website, which is yellowribbonproject.org.au.
0: Fantastic. And Jade, my friend, we'll do it again in a couple of weeks' time, and keep up the great work.
1: You too. Look forward to it.
0: You're with Doug and you're on Sunshine.
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3: A Sunshine Traffic Update. Good morning, family. We have a truck breakdown on Kwinana Freeway northbound at Anchortel Road. Vehicle is in the left emergency lanes, but there are no major traffic delays, so please drive safely. There's also emergency works on Kwinana Freeway northbound at Mortimer Road in Wellard. The left emergency lane is blocked and Western Power is on site for streetlight repairs. Speed reduction is in place. There's also emergency works on the Albany Highway northbound from Dorothy Street to Gerrard Street in Gosnells. The left lane has been closed by Western Power and speed reductions are in place. No major delays, so please just proceed with care. Drive safely. That's the latest from Main Roads.

0: That is Van Halen there. Jump 9:39 on this beautiful Friday, September 11th. And I hope and pray your day is going well. Great conversation there with Jade Lewis. A couple of questions came in just towards the end there, which I didn't get a chance to talk into with her. But maybe I could add a little bit of insight just off the back of our conversations. And also, you know, just a bit of life experience from my end of the world. I've got a message here from Addie in Hamilton Hill saying, what if... when you disclose, they just respond with platitudes and get a lot of that. But then there's no follow-up. Look, I think when it comes to that, Addie, people are just trying to do their best. I think we have to show a bit of grace towards them if they're responding to us. But I think wherever possible, we just approach it with a heart of love and grace and kindness and understand that everyone's on a different journey in a different place. And the follow-up bit, you know... sometimes people intend to follow up but don't always get to it. Sometimes people don't know how to respond or follow up. So there's some things in there that, you know, we obviously need to show a bit of grace as well when we're the one disclosing. But for if someone else is disclosing, yeah, look, definitely if you can get a chance to follow up and check in on them in a few days' time, that's definitely a good thing to do. And Christine... or Christian, I should say, in Maylands, sorry, mate, is saying, how do you show empathy without giving advice? Look, that's a bit of a challenging one. I bring this back to a place. Our heart needs to be in the right place. Empathy, I think, just the listening ears, like being prepared to listen and just know that, hey, I'm not here to give you answers. I'm not here to have all the answers. It's just I'm here to listen, okay? And if someone's wanting advice or wanting support, then you give it within reason, but say, hey, I don't really have all the answers, and just point them to someone who is able to support them a bit further along than where they're at. Just trust your gut and go with where your heart is at the time and what your capabilities are. I think that's probably the best advice that I could give, and Jade would back me up on both of those. So yeah, hope and pray that helps you both. We're going to dive back into some more great music. Delta Goodrum is on the way. You're Doug and you're on Sunshine.
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0: Sunshine Calendar is packed full of things to do. 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You can just click on the link on the homepage there. But go and check it out. There's a ton of great things in there. Here is one for you this weekend, and it's coming up on Sunday, the 13th of September, and it is a walk in the park. Yes, a walk in the park. Sounds like a pretty easy thing to do, but it is a little bit more than a walk in the park. Every year, Parkinson's WA hosts their fundraiser, A Walk in the Park, which invites community members as well as people with Parkinson's and their families to walk around Perry Lakes. Although generally an easy walk and feat for a healthy person, someone with Parkinson's, this is quite a triumph to achieve. This event will be a fun day with a sausage sizzle, vendors selling their wares, and a large outdoor games for the kids, raffles, and a whole lot more. Great event to get along to. There is a bit of a cost to do this because we're supporting a great cause, Parkinson's WA. So, but for all the details of it, go to Sunshine Calendar, sunshine.com.au. It kicks off at 9 a.m. when the walk, and the walk starts at 10:30 a.m. But go to sunshine.com.au to find out more. 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

That is Highlands there. Need to Breathe, 9:56 on this Friday, the 11th of September. We are going to be talking to the Mission Aviation Fellowship after 11 o'clock. Sorry, after 10 o'clock. We've also got Surf Report and Sports and a QOTD question of the day on the way after 11 o'clock and more great music to come. Here's Coldplay.

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3: Good morning, I'm Courtney Thornton. The architect of the September 11 memorial in New York City is issuing a plea for unity on the 25th anniversary of the terror attack which reshaped the world. More than 3,000 people were killed in coordinated attacks across the United States in 2001. Most of those in New York's Twin Towers. Michael Arad witnessed the attack and designed the memorial, which now stands at the site. He says terrorists want to divide us, so we have to do the opposite.
4: To see the suffering, whether it's in Bondi Beach or in New York or anywhere in the world, and try to bring an end to that, to show empathy, to show compassion, to find what unites us in this world, which I think is far greater than what divides us.
3: A split has emerged within One Nation over a cartoon describing Liberal MP Andrew Hastie a traitor. The former elite soldier is demanding party leader Pauline Hanson remove the cartoon from One Nation's social media channels. She's refusing to do so, saying the cartoon is just satire. Mr. Hanson's high-profile recruit Barnaby Joyce has apologised to Mr. Hastie, but others within One Nation say there's nothing to apologise for. Labor's push to cap allied health services for veterans at $5,000 has been stopped by the Senate. The opposition, Greens and Independents joined forces to thwart the government's move. Labor had been hoping to save more than $700 million from the measure. The opposition's Michaela Cash says the government needs to abandon the issue.
5: These are men and women who served Australia. Some have come back to our great country carrying injuries. And what does Anthony Albanese do? He looked at them. He looked at their treatment and he saw them nothing but as a budget saving. That is a morally bankrupt Prime Minister.
3: The electrical union and politicians say the bosses at Poles and Wires giant Ausgrid should be more focused on bringing down customers' bills and protecting worker safety. There are reports executives have given themselves a multi-million dollar pay boost off the back of bumper profits. Researchers say a broader societal approach is needed to help prevent dementia. Most messaging about curbing Australia's leading cause of death is centred around things individuals can do to improve their health. Curtin University's Dr. Jennifer Dunn says a more holistic approach is needed.
6: Things like access to healthcare, education, transport, neighbourhood design and air quality. These all play a role in shaping brain health. One of those factors can be dependent on having a safe environment around you in which you can exercise.
3: There's a smoke alert in place for Lansdale and Ellenbrook in the cities of Swan and Wanneroo. Parks and Wildlife are carrying out prescribed burns and the smoke is expected to clear overnight. Road users are urged to take care. In sport, the historic NFL game at the MCG between the Rams and 49ers is well underway. The 49ers the first to score with a field goal, as heard on 7.
7: Second in field goal percentage in his career in NFL history. This one a chip shot from 20 yards out. And you see right here the Australian rules football signal for the good field goal. That one really more so for the score on a touchdown. Either way, it's points. And San Francisco leads 3-0 early.
3: Aryna Sabalenka has reached the final of the US Open, defeating American Jessica Pegula in straight sets. Craig Gabriel reports.
8: Aryna Sabalenka has reached the US Open for the fourth consecutive year and is the first woman to do that since Serena Williams in 2011, 12, 13 and 14. And now Sabalenka has a chance to join only Chrissy Evert and Serena as the only women in the Open era to win three U.S. Opens in a row. Sabalenka beat Jessica Pegula for the 10th time in their 14 meetings, 7-5, 6-2. It was their third time meeting at the U.S. Open and the third time Sabalenka has won. This is the first major final for Sabalenka since the Australian Open this year.
3: Fremantle have dropped winger Nathan O'Driscoll for tonight's semi-final clash in Perth. Geelong has opted against recalling Sam De Koning to combat the Dockers' key forwards. Adelaide has axed Isaac Cumming for tomorrow night semi against Brisbane. With the details next.
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10: 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Weather.
11: Mostly sunny one today, top of 25 degrees, overnight low of 14. Tomorrow we're looking for 21, morning showers and cloudy on Sunday, 21 degrees.
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11: 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I keep my eyes always on the Lord. With him at my right hand, I will not be shaken.
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11: It is a beautiful day. Make sure you get outside and walk that cat, walk the dog, walk the bird, do all the fun things today. It is a top of 25 degrees. I can feel the sun shining and warming up. It'll be hitting my back very soon, anytime shortly, knowing the way the sun moves over the studios here at Como. So I'm looking forward to having a nice toasty afternoon. But hey, whatever you're up to today, get out and make the most of it. We have got some great music queued up for you. We've got some Britney Spears and Forrest Frank queued up for you next. We'll get into that in a moment. But hey, we're also going to talk to MAF. We're going to talk Mission Aviation Fellowship and some of the great work that they're doing. I got to go to their launch here in Perth a couple of weeks ago, and we talked to a little bit about that with Mike Swanton a couple of, well, last week, I think, maybe it was. Hey, we're going to continue that conversation today. And we've also got Sport Surf Report and some question of the day coming up after 11 o'clock. But here is Brittany, you're on Sunshine.

0: Doug. This is Mornings and you're on Sunshine. I have with us Mike Swanton from Mission Aviation Fellowship. We spoke with him a couple of weeks ago, but I don't think it was that long ago. But anyway, we've spoken to him a few times. It's good to have him back with us. And today we're talking not only a little bit about what MAF does, but we want to talk about some of the connections and the community that they have been able to connect with here in Australia and the great work that they're doing in Western Australia as well. Thank you, my friend, for joining us.
1: My pleasure. It's always good to be here.
0: It is good to have you back. Now, as we dive into today's conversation, just quickly, for someone who doesn't know what Mission Aviation Fellowship is, what do you do, not only around the world, but what's the plans for Western Australia?
1: Yeah, okay. Happy to talk about that. Around the world, look, we're the world's largest humanitarian air operator. We've got a fleet of over 100 light aircraft, and that's important because, you know, some of the big charities, they've got DC-8s and they've got, you know, massive planes and cargo planes, and they will drop food, they will set up a hospital.
0: Yeah.
1: But they can't get to the last village.
0: Wow.
1: They can't get to the place where there are no roads.
0: Yep.
1: Or where there are dangerous roads, or the roads are so terrible they'll absorb a 10-ton truck.
0: Yep.
1: They'll disappear into the ruts. So we fly over the trouble. What we're doing is we're kind of the logistics for 1,000, 1,500 aid, development, emergency organisations.
0: Yeah.
1: And you know, your listeners will know a lot of these names. So we've got the big ones. You know, there are a number of UN groups we do. There's the Fred Hollows Foundation, the Red Cross,
0: wow,
1: World Vision, SIM. We've done some stuff with Samaritan's Purse. We've got all of these groups. And they could spend 10 hours in a bad car on a dodgy road, or 1.5 hours in a plane.
0: Yeah.
1: So I say I tell my friends and people, we operate the world's largest fleet of small time machines.
0: Yeah. I love that.
1: It's weeks to hours.
0: Yeah.
1: It's hours to minutes.
0: Yeah.
1: And we've been doing this for 80 years.
0: Yeah.
1: We've got our plans for the next 20 years to grow and grow. And look, this is who we are. This is what we do. We will help build a community.
0: Yeah.
1: We will help people if there's a disaster. We will help people if there's a sickness or an injury.
0: Yeah.
1: And we will take gospel workers out.
0: Yeah.
1: One of the cool things that we do with pretty much every flight is we've got like a plastic tub that's filled with Bibles. Now, physical Bibles, written and audio Bibles.
0: Yeah.
1: Now, we sell them for a nominal amount so that people go, this is something that is valuable.
0: Yeah.
1: So they can read. Or if they can't read, they can hear the gospel and the difference it makes. It's often the pilot will land, they'll get out and people go, have you got the Bibles? Have you got the Bibles?
0: Yeah.
1: Before he gets to open the cargo door to take out what he's gone to deliver.
0: What he's there for, yeah.
1: Yeah,
0: that's so good. I love that that they're hungry for that and that you can go to those places. And I remember from previous conversations, like, you guys will land on the side of mountains and places where vehicles can't get to easily.
1: That's it.
0: You're right in there in the depths of some of the jungles in Papua New Guinea as well.
1: Yeah.
0: So, hey, I'm loving that. Let's talk partnerships and that. But WA, you're relaunching WA and having a refresh focus on WA.
1: Yeah.
0: I think the last time we spoke, you mentioned about having a prayer focus, but also wanting to build a team here in West Australia.
1: That's right.
0: Tell me about that.
1: Okay, so look, usually we've had former MAF staff, when they retire or they finish up working in MAF, they'll come back to their hometown and they'll be supporting MAF.
0: Mm.
1: But it's a very, very large country and not lots and lots of people to do that work. So we're looking to raise up a small army of volunteers. Now, it's not going to be full-time stuff.
0: We
1: might only need somebody to go to a church and to do a short presentation about the work of MAF. Or they could be a champion at their church for our Fuel for Father's Day campaign to help the pastor. So that's one thing they don't have to worry about, because we all know pastors' times just it's gone before they start. So there's those sorts of volunteer stuff. If you want to go and talk to schools or to youth groups. Now, these are the sorts of people that we want to hear from.
0: Yeah.
1: Now, we're building up a whole group of volunteers around the country. We've actually got one of our new staff members. That is her role.
0: Yeah.
1: She's after the volunteers.
0: Fantastic.
1: And we're resourcing. We want to get all the resources out.
0: That's so good, my friend. Hey, we're going to take a quick break. We're going to come back in a moment and continue the conversation. And you've got some exciting partnerships as well we're going to dive into. We'll talk about that in a moment. You're with Doug and Mike Swanton from Mission Aviation Fellowship, and you're on Sunshine.
2: You've been trying to keep your head up, your head above the water. You've been looking for the sunlight.

0: Doug. This is Mornings and you're on Sunshine. I have Mike Swanton with us from Mission Aviation Fellowship, and we have been talking about the great work they're doing here in Australia and abroad, and also the teams they're building. But you've got some networks happening and some real great relationships and connections that we want to highlight. Tell me, my friend, about the Women's Leadership Alliance, and what are they doing?
1: Yeah, look, Women's Leadership Alliance is this really great group. It's a faith-based group.
0: Yeah.
1: So they are looking to help women who are like in small business, in large business even, sort of develop, you know, their leadership, but in from there and strengthening their faith and using their faith in what they do. So it was kicked off by this lady, Karen Wilson, who was very heavily involved with the Global Leadership Summit. A lot of people have been involved with that and heard from that and really benefited from that. She had the opportunity to sort of come away from that, and she set up the Women's Leaders Alliance. It's a global organisation. The support is coming from all over the place. I think she's had responses from 40 countries already.
0: That's so good.
1: And she's talking in terms of weeks of operation, not months or years, just weeks. And so we have joined with her, partnered with her and with the Alliance because there are a lot of things that we have in common. We're helping communities. She wants to help communities through slightly different ways.
0: Yep.
1: They did a webinar a couple of weeks ago, and we got one of our pilots, a young lady up in Arnhem Land, Mel, to come and talk. And a young person talking to young people about what they can do really fires them up. A lot of the younger people on the webinar were going, this is so good, seeing someone like Mel so passionate and talking about the work that she's doing. Now, we may get a flurry of new female pilots coming through in the next few years because of that, which would just be awesome.
0: Yeah.
1: Fantastic.
0: No, that's brilliant, mate. And I love these. There's a synergy and there is a alignment there in vision, mission, focus. You know, and this is, I think, one of the things that we get to do in the Christian world is we get to find people like MAF. We get to find you know, groups like Women's Leaders Alliance, and go, how do we partner, how do we connect, and how do we align ourselves so that we're moving forward together, supporting each other, but also seeing the kingdom grow.
1: That's it.
0: And
1: that's it.
0: And seeing lives change and impact. So it's an absolutely beautiful thing. Now, I'm sitting here talking to you, but in the corner of my eye, I'm seeing this bag of coffee that says Chris's Coffee Special Edition, and I'm looking at it going, I'm ready for another coffee, but tell me about this bag of coffee.
1: This bag of coffee is really, really special to us. It's in memory of one of our pilots named Chris Coffee. So he was an instructor and a mentor, and he went to work in Arnhem Land. And he was sadly, he died in a car accident going to work one day at the start of the year. It just did terrible things to the team for the better part of a year. It's settled all down now. It also affected, obviously, the local community up in Arnhem Land. One of the things that Chris was passionate about was mentoring and training and people in the whatever they do. So with the permission of the family and with the working with the family, we've set up the Chris Coffee Aviation Foundation.
0: Wow.
1: This is designed so that we can raise the funds to train and then support national staff in the countries where we fly to be pilots and engineers, specifically those two, because they're very heavily regulated. They cost a lot of money to do, and you can't just train them on site. They've got to have so anyway, we are doing this coffee foundation, Chris Coffee Foundation, and people have been making very, very generous donations directly to it. But equally, we have this coffee. Now, we get this coffee from PNG because we transport PNG coffee. So, you know, their alternative is 4 days to the road or a half hour to 1 hour flight in a MAF plane. So we'll just load up a few planes with
0: some coffee
1: beans. And we've bought this. We didn't just do a 5-cent discount off it. So it's sort of a fair trade business sort of thing. So we've got this coffee. And look, you know what? I'm really sorry that this is not going to be for you guys. Look, I want to give this as something to be a prize for a competition for you guys. goes, however you want to do it,
0: yep.
1: maybe we'll have
0: a talk to the team and work out how we can get it given away.
1: Absolutely.
0: Yeah.
1: I have had this coffee. It is really nice coffee, so you can trust that.
0: Sounds like a good thing to do, my friend. Hey, someone wants to jump on board and be a partner with MAF, how can they do it?
1: They can do it by going to our website. So the website is maf.org.au.
0: Yeah.
1: So it's really, really very straightforward. Make sure you add the .au. If you forget the .au, you're going to go to MAF US.
0: Yeah.
1: And then your money will get reduced by the exchange rate. And when they send it back to us, we'll get some of that back. But
0: yeah.
1: So maf.org.au.
0: .org.au. We'll put those details in the podcast replay and definitely jump on board. And if you're passionate about aviation in any way or form and would love to serve in that field, definitely reach out and have a chat to them.
1: Oh, absolutely. Yeah. We have plenty of opportunities in Australia and around the world for all sorts of things.
0: Fantastic. Thank you, my friend. You're with Doug and Mike Swanton from Missionary Aviation Fellowship, and you're on Sunshine.
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0: That is Imagine Dragons there, Bad Liars. We got some traffic up next for you. And after some Dream Academy, I want to share with you some thoughts about September 11. It's 25 years today since that tragic day, and I got some thoughts to share with you on that space. But hey, traffic is coming your way, followed by Dream Academy. You're with Doug and you're on Sunshine.
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2: A Sunshine traffic update.
3: Good morning, family. We have a truck breakdown on Kwinana Freeway northbound to Anchortel Road. Vehicle is in the left emergency lane, but no traffic delays, so please just drive safely. We also have emergency works on Kwinana Freeway northbound at Mortimer Road and Wellard. Left emergency lane is blocked. Western Power is on site for streetlight repair. Speed reduction is in place, but there are no delays, so just proceed with caution. Also, emergency works on Albany Highway northbound from Dorothy Street to Gerald Street and Gosnells. Left lane is closed by Western Power. Speed reduction is in place, and again, no delays. So please just proceed with care. Drive safely. That's the latest from Main Roads.

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1: Got some Dream Academy there just before that. But hey, I would like to share with you some thoughts on this day, September 11. It's a day that is marked in history for a number of reasons. And 25 years ago today, we all remember the loss of the lives of the men and women who suffered the attack and experienced the attack on America. Now, I was going to bed. I was actually in bed. I was in Melbourne at the time, and was listening to the radio at as it was happening. So as we were going to sleep, America was waking up to this horrific tragedy where 3,000 lives were lost, including 10 Australians, families who still carry that loss. First responders ran in, then they ran towards danger. Their courage and their service and their sacrifice will never be forgotten. Following on from September 11, our world changed. Our worlds were turned upside down from the way we travelled through to the way we thought about life, and our kids will never know a time before September 11. I think it redefined who we are and how we see the world around us. The Australian connection, you know, we stood with the US and served in Afghanistan and the war on terror. And I want to honour our ADF veterans and those who were killed, those who served and those who gave their sacrifice for our nation. Yesterday was also a bit of a milestone as we think back on everything that happens in the world. Like, there was a guy by the name of Charlie Kirk whose life was taken and cut short. And I know that also flows on today in the memory of many Americans and his impact that he's had across colleges and nations as he's tried to speak hope and truth and light and bring people together. Today is 25 years since September 11. We've had a war on terrorism. We've seen wars come and go and a division that still exists. But as Christians, I want to ask us to pray. Pray that we never see another 9/11. Pray that we bring hope and light and unity into the world. History says that there are dark days still to come. But we can hold on to hope and we can hold on to faith in Jesus. The Bible doesn't promise that we won't have hard days, but it does promise that Jesus will be there with us. He promises that we don't have to fear. We can be strong and we can be bold and we can be courageous. Even in the darkness, God is still good. Evil doesn't get the final word. God can bring good from every terrible circumstances. And whatever life brings for us, I know that we can put our hope and our trust in Him. And I just pray that as we remember this day, you would hold on to that hope, you would find peace in Jesus, and you would find a future and a hope, and that we would never see a day like September 11 again. Here's some We Are Messengers.

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That is the Royal there, or Royals, I should say, by Lordy, by Lord. Lord. She said, yeah, great little song, that one. I love it. It is 10:57 on this Friday, the 11th of September. Happy birthday, happy anniversary, and all those good things to you if you're celebrating a birthday or a wedding anniversary today. Next hour, we are going to be talking sports, surf report, and a question of the day. Today's question of the day is, what do you collect, and has your collection gotten a little bit out of hand? I've got a story about frogs. We're going to talk about that a little bit later in the hour. We're also, as I said, sport and surf report coming your way, and some Miley Cyrus up next on Sunshine.

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2: Good morning, I'm Courtney Thornton. The world is pausing to reflect and remember on the changes in the world since the September 11 terror attacks 25 years ago. New technology is still being used to formally identify victims. Nearly 3,000 people died in the attack on the World Trade Center. More than 1,000 are yet to be formally identified. Reporter Harley Carnes says he remembers how different the nation felt.
3: I can tell you that all over America, in small towns and big cities, people reached out to each other for weeks. It was different. It was just different. The air, it just felt different in America. Strangers would reach for a hug. No words, just tears or just silence.
2: A split appears to have emerged in One Nation ranks over a cartoon labelling Liberal MP Andrew Hastie a traitor. Michael Packey has more.
4: High-profile One Nation MP Barnaby Joyce has apologised to Andrew Hastie over a cartoon posted to the party's social media accounts.
5: Obviously, I don't believe Mr. Hastie's a traitor.
4: But Mr. Joyce says it's up to One Nation leader Pauline Hanson to decide if the cartoon should be removed. His colleague, Sean Bell, has told News 24 Mr. Hastie is overreacting.
6: I don't think the party has anything to apologise for.
4: The former elite soldier believes he's been targeted after giving evidence in the case against Ben Robert Smith. Mr. Hastie says it's not only a slur on him, but the 20 other SAS members who were subpoenaed. The RSL has also condemned Senator Hanson for standing by the offensive cartoon.
2: Australians living with a type of motor neuron disease will soon have access to a cheaper treatment. Qalsody helps slow the progression of the disease and maintains muscle function. The injection will be listed on the pharmaceutical benefits scheme from the 1st of October. The Union for Energy Workers is criticising a big pay rise for Ausgrid executives. The 30% increase is drawing scrutiny as households struggle with rising power prices and staff raise safety concerns. The Electrical Trade Union's Tara Koosh says the company is putting profits before people.
7: Ausgrid workers are really frustrated to see such a huge pay increase for the executive while they're struggling and falling behind.
2: West Australians are being urged to help raise awareness for child sexual abuse on Brave Hearts Day. Figures show more than one in four Australians have experienced sexual abuse in childhood. Chief Executive Alison Gill says a simple conversation could be critical.
8: We all know four kids and start talking to them and asking them questions about their relationships, giving and providing a really safe place for them to be able to come forward if they feel unsafe or unsure with an adult in their life.
2: The world of Bluey is set to come alive in a new video game. Bluey's Happy Snaps will allow players to explore locations across Brisbane while tackling a range of adventures. The video game will be available on PC and consoles and will launch globally on October 15. In sport, American football has officially touched down in Melbourne in front of a capacity crowd at the MCG, and it has a uniquely Australian feel. Shay McInnes reports.
9: After a moving rendition of the Star Spangled Banner to commemorate the 25th anniversary of the September 11 attacks, it was time to get down to business. At the toss of the coin, a friendly g'day from the referees greeted the teams. While it was the first field goal to the San Francisco 49ers that brought the crowd to life, as the field judge used the Aussie rules to fingers to signal the goal. While the Rams are officially the home team here in Melbourne, there's no doubting it's the 49ers with the crowd on their side, thousands decked out in red and making plenty of noise for the designated visitors this afternoon.
2: Brisbane coach Chris Fagan says it's time for actions and not words if they're to keep its three-peat hopes alive against Adelaide tomorrow night. Following last weekend's loss to Sydney, Fagan has questioned his team's mental application. He says they thought victory would come easier than it played out. With the details next.
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0: Weather.
11: Mostly sunny one today, top of 25 degrees, overnight low of 14. Tomorrow we're looking for 21 with morning showers and cloudy on Sunday, 21 degrees.
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11: Reading from Psalms 23 verses 1 to 3. The Lord is my shepherd. I have all that I need. He lets me rest in green meadows. He leads me beside peaceful streams. He renews my strength.
12: 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Wholeheartedly connected.
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11: Let's roll indeed. The sun is shining. The birds are singing. It is spring in the air. We're talking sport. We're talking footy finals up shortly with our good friends. And we're going to be talking about Surf Report as well. We're also going to be talking question of the day. Today's question of the day is, what do you collect? And has your collection got a little bit out of hand? We're going to talk a little bit about that. And we're going to tell a bit of a story about some frogs that may have just gotten a little bit wild for a collection. Hey, Paddy Sweeney's coming up shortly. We're talking to him, as I said, about sport very shortly. But hey, let's get some Jennifer Lopez in next, followed by some Maddie Parker and Jacob Stafner, and then we'll get into the sport. You're with Doug and you're on Sunshine.

0: you.
1: Maddie Parker and Jacob Stafner there, Bird's Eye View. Let's get into some sport.
2: Could be fun.
1: It's going to be fun indeed. Paddy Sweeney from Channel 9 Sport is with us. How you doing, my friend?
3: I'm going great. Thank you, Doug. It's a beautiful Friday. Footy finals on again tonight. September and spring is here. What more could you want?
1: What more could we want indeed? Hey, you know what we could want? We want a Dockers win tonight.
3: That's exactly what we want. I'll tell you what, it was a perfect little segue. I led you in there beautifully and you picked it up. Love it. I love that, Doug. But you're right. So the equation tonight is Fremantle Dockers. They simply must win for their season to continue. If they don't beat Geelong, it's season over. And Fremantle have had such a great season. 19 wins, 3 losses in the regular season. They won a club record 14 straight games. They've set all these new benchmarks in terms of attendances and how many fans are going to the game. But the one thing that matters is they must win the game of football tonight. So finals football is where reputations are made. And at the moment, Fremantle have been shaky. That's been the history for now in its 32nd year. But tonight they really need to stand up. And I am confident, Doug. I think last Thursday, I was confident about them beating Hawthorn. I felt as though more in the air there was some nervous anticipation with the fan base, and maybe that sort of was picked up by sort of nearly everyone. I think there's almost been a little bit of stress and relief has come out of it, and I almost feel as though there's a bit more of a, hey, all right, we've got our absolute shocker out of the way, let's focus, let's concentrate, and let's just go and get this thing done. So in a weird way, it's sort of, with season on the line, you'd almost expect the pressure to come even more. It sort of felt as though a bit more of a, the fans and everyone at the club have sort of just been able to breathe out, take a moment, and then regroup and hopefully go again tonight. So it's going to be massive. Look, if they don't win, the pressure and the questions will come. It'll be hot. It'll be fierce. It'll be uncomfortable for everyone at Fremantle. But I think that they've just got too many weapons tonight. And I think what will help, Doug, is we talk about the beautiful weather. 25 degrees today. It's been a beautiful week. All week off the stadium will be a hard, fast deck. No chance of rain. I think that'll help Fremantle.
1: Yeah, no, definitely play into their favour. Now, the second most important game of the weekend is my Lions playing the Crows, and this is the only way we're going to see a Dockers-Lions grand final.
3: Absolutely. And like the Dockers last week, the Lions were probably the second biggest story outside of WA in terms of them being not just losing but humiliated by Sydney. And I think a lot of people thought that the Swans, yeah, sort of had no chance of them actually winning that game. Mm. They came out and absolutely spanked Brisbane, didn't they? So
1: they did.
3: Brisbane's got a lot to prove. Their season's on the line. They're the two-time reigning champions. They host Adelaide. I think, you know, so many times Brisbane have been called into question in the last 2 to 3 years, and nearly every single time Brisbane responds. And I would expect that to happen again tomorrow. So, Doug, I think that your side will be progressing to a preliminary final and taking on Hawthorn the following week. Adelaide will just throw everything at it. They're one of their champions, Taylor Walker, his final game if they lose. So they will be doing their absolute best. They sort of burst the bubble last week in terms of a lot of pressure on them winning a final. They were able to get that job done. So they will go out there confident, but I think Brisbane might just have a little few too many weapons in the midfield and get that job done.
1: No, hopefully they get across the line, mate. Let's turn our eyes to Melbourne. The MCG is packed full of not only Aussies, but also Americans.
3: Mate, you just mentioned it, packed full. Well, the MCG have just put out the crowd figure. So we're talking about the MCG is lit up on a Friday morning. Not an AFL, but an NFL, American football coming to Australia for the very first time. 100,021 spectators have gone through the gates of the MCG. It's incredible, Doug. A San Francisco 49ers taking on the LA Rams. And San Francisco are going to get the job done. The 49ers, they were the underdogs coming into this game. 27-7 is the score, only a couple of minutes to go in the game. But a lot of this build-up, Doug, was dominated by the varying build-ups and the lead-ins in terms of preparations of both San Fran and the Rams. So San Francisco got here a week ago. Their sports science team was basically saying we need to get there, we need a week to adjust to the difference in time zones, get our players, at ease with the conditions, familiarised with the ground, train in Australia, do a lot of fan base and fan activations as well. The LA Rams literally flew into Melbourne yesterday morning, and then less than 24 hours later, we're buttering up for today's game. So their sports science basically said, no, we're going to stay on LA time. We're going to fly in. It's a hit-and-run mission. And, you know, it looks to say at the moment, San Francisco's preparation has got the tick of approval because they're going to come out of this game winning. It's a massive occasion for Australia, but also American football. We're not just talking a pre-season game, an exhibition match. This is a match actually in their regular season. It counts for points. So it's not just a... You know, they're not just Mickey Mouse sort of rolling out aside and then let's just put on a good show for the Aussies. This is for points. It's in the regular season. It's a game of consequence. And it's huge. So, yeah, look, it's an overwhelming success when you look at it and you think more than 100,000 at the MCG on a Friday morning.
1: Well, we look forward to more NFL games in the future then. So it sounds like a something we'll see coming.
3: It'll be here to stay, I reckon.
1: It will be. US Open is in semi-finals.
3: Yeah, absolutely. A couple of games this morning on the women's side have finished. Alina Rybakina, who is the new women's world number one, she beat Coco Gauff, the American. She actually lost the first set, Rybakina, 3-6, and then has won the last two. So she'll go through to the final, where she will meet the person who she knocked out of the world number one position in Aryna Sabalenka. So Aryna Sabalenka also beat the American Jessica Pegula. So there was a chance of an All-American final. Not one, but two of them have both been eliminated. So it'll be Rybakina up against Sabalenka on the women's side. And then on the men's side, Alexander Zverev got through in straight sets. Karen Khachanov got through in a walkover. So what that means is you've got Zverev and Khachanov going toe-to-toe there in the semi-final on the men's. And then you've got an All-American semi-final between Francis Tiafoe and Ben Shelton. So things heating up there at Flushing Meadows in what will be a big finale for the tournament coming up Monday morning our time.
1: Sounds like a fantastic weekend of sport ahead, mate. Go the Dockers and go Lions. And we'll do it again next week.
3: Sounds great, Doug. Have a great weekend.
1: Thank you. You're on Sunshine. Here's Taxi Ride.

0: That is Taxi Ride there with Get Set. We've got some I Run by Haven and Caitlin Aragon coming up, and then we're going to get into the Surf Report. You're with Doug and you're on Sunshine.
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0: I Run There by Haven and Caitlin Aragon. Such a cracker of a song. You know what else is great? Surf. Let's talk about it.
1: This wave is stacking up to be a beautiful tune.
2: You still haven't figured out what riding waves is all about, have you?
3: You did it. You're ready. Let's surf.
0: Let's surf indeed. We have our friend Marcus from Christian Surfers WA with us. How you doing, my friend?
4: Doing great, Doug. It's been an incredible few days in the water, so yeah, doing wonderful.
0: Been out there getting some waves. So, what's the weekend holding for you?
4: Unfortunately, tomorrow it's quite strong offshore from quite early on, but Sunday still not favourable wind, but like there's still a bit of swell around, and it bumps up again over the weekend, sort of towards Sunday, and yeah, it should be real sick. The last few days have been incredible down Scarborough, and the Metro Beaches, boys have been scoring some sweet waves, been so good, been so fun. And then starting off early next week, and you know, surfing's always for the unemployed, they say, so from Monday onwards, again, wind's looking pretty good, so yeah.
0: Oh, well, mate, I hope you can get some waves around work, mate, because, we don't want you unemployed. You know, I know that might be the dream for the surf, but we really need you, you know, looking after the family. When it comes to the Christian Surfers, you guys have got your event coming up, the Countdown's on for Denmark. Tell us how we can get involved.
4: Yeah, it's stacking up to be an incredible weekend. We've got the Denmark Angling Club booked. So we'll all mob up there on the lawn and camp out and share some epic waves. Hopefully the forecast, once we get a bit closer, we'll be able to tell. But yeah, hopefully we get good waves. And it's always just a great time to hang out with the CS crew, fellowship, do a devotion and hear some inspiring stories around, you know, about God and how we're called to be close to Him.
0: Yeah, that's great to hear, mate. Hey, if you want to catch a wave with the CS crew, with the Christian Surfer crew in WA, make sure you check out their socials and you can find out the details there of the upcoming Denmark trip and all the things that they're doing. Now, Marcus, what's your word of encouragement for us today?
4: Yeah, so a prevailing theme of late, you know, in our Bible study has been this idea that God wants to be close to us. He wants to know us. And, you know, reading, you know, countless times throughout the Gospels of Matthew, Mark, Luke and John, we hear of Jesus healing the lame and the blind. And many of those times he does so without those people first coming to him and first committing their lives to him. You know, the lame man that gets lowered through the roof whilst that Jesus was teaching, he didn't submit his life to God. He didn't commit his life to God. And it just shows that Jesus, you know, wants to be near to us. And, you know, we read through, I read through Romans 8 and Paul teaches the Romans in that book. And the opening theme is this idea that there's no condemnation from God and no condemnation from Jesus. And then the closing thematics is that there's no separation. And that's the conclusion, and God wants to know you. Mm. So, yeah, encouraging crew that if you know, the Christian faith is something that you want to explore and, you know, you just want to know more, then God's there. He wants to hear from you. He wants to talk to you.
0: That's great encouragement and great advice there, my friend. Hey, I hope you you do get some surf and do catch some waves, and I hope early next week you get some get an early morning surf in as well, mate.
4: Thanks, Doug. Sounds good. I might have to be sick on Monday or Tuesday.
0: Maybe. I believe we call that chucking a sickie. I'll write your doctor's note if you need one.
4: Yeah. Hopefully my boss not listening.
0: Enjoy the weekend, mate. You're with Doug and you're on Sunshine. Traffic's up next.
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6: Good morning, family. We have a crash on Tonkin Highway southbound at Mills Road East. Right emergency lane is blocked and towing services are on site. There are no traffic delays, but please drive with caution. We also have a breakdown on Mitchell Freeway northbound at Power Street. The left lane is closed by instant response, but traffic is flowing. Finally, we have a truck breakdown on Kwinana Freeway northbound at Anchortel Road. A vehicle is in the left emergency lane, but there are no traffic delays. Please just drive safely. That's the latest from Main Roads.

0: Hi, this is Bruce Robinson from The Fathering Project. We often talk about how parents influence the values and beliefs of their children, whether they try to or not. What values and beliefs are important for you to pass on to your children? What do you think's important for your kids? Those values and views might be political or religious or other values. But I'd like you to remind you of something. You are the message, not your words. You need to live the message. So we talk about moths and cockroaches. You can't really make your kids do anything, believe anything at all, but you can turn them into moths or cockroaches. A moth is attracted to the light. A cockroach is repelled by it. How are you going in terms of whether you're turning your kids into moths that are attracted to whatever beliefs and values you hold dear, or are cockroaches and are repelled by it? If you look around, you'll see that happening all the time. If you'd like more information about this subject, Google The Fathering Project or myself, Dr. Bruce Robinson.
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0: Jordan Sakrai there. You're with Doug and you're on Sunshine. It is 11:42. Producer Becky's in the studio.
1: Good morning.
0: Good morning. Good morning.
1: It's almost good afternoon, but...
0: Almost good afternoon. We're not quite there, although I do refer to this as our afternoon slot in my preparation and notes.
1: Yep. It's just... I don't know why, but yeah, it just took on a mind of its own in that regard.
0: That's right, because in my head everything is, I don't know, not as it should be.
1: The afternoon starts at 11 a.m. on the morning show.
0: On the morning show, but hey, we're having some fun, and we've got a question of the day for you today. So today's question of the day is: what do you collect, and has your collection got a little bit out of hand? 0429 985 985 is the number you need to know if you want to jump in on the conversation. You can send us a text there. Producer Beck, there's a little bit of a story for this one. Tell us about it.
1: There is. It's about a woman's frog collection, and it gets slightly out of hand. So if you think you have too much stuff at home, spare a thought for American woman Susan Burgess. Susan has officially amassed the world's largest collection of frog-related items. 13,201 of them, in fact. Wonder what the one is.
0: Oh, wow, yes.
1: It all started when she found a tiny tree frog in her kitchen in 1983. Now she has frog jewellery, toys, clothes, antiques, and enough frog decorations to cover a Christmas tree. Her collection became so large, she actually bought a second home with a big garage to store it.
0: That's commitment.
1: So perhaps your cupboard full of coffee mugs isn't quite a problem.
0: That's right. Yet. That's right. Hey, yet. What is it that you collect? I would love to hear from you. 0429 985 985. And has it got a little bit out of hand? My mum and dad used to collect teaspoons.
1: Mm.
0: And my grandparents used to collect teaspoons. I've shared this a couple of times. I have a box full of my mum and dad's and my grandparents' teaspoons sitting in my shed because I don't want to pull them out and display them. But my dad got to the point when I was a kid that he went and bought jeweler's display cabinets to have in our house to display all their teaspoons.
1: Right.
0: Like, he was committed to it.
1: Yep.
0: Yes. And my grandmother, my late grandmother, she was into frogs, which is what this story really stood out to me. So it was always, if you wanted to buy her a gift or give her something, frogs was the thing. Green frogs?
1: Yep.
0: Was a thing.
1: But it was just interesting that it became a thing after she found a tiny tree frog in her kitchen.
0: Yeah.
1: I don't think that really, for most people, would spark a collection, particularly in the female side of things.
0: Mate,
1: you found a frog in the kitchen. Seriously, what would your response be?
0: She obviously thought it was cute enough to go, oh, I like that. And, tell me if I'm right or wrong here. How did your collection start? But sometimes I think it is just someone goes, you know what, they like earrings. I'm just going to buy them earrings. And all of a sudden you've got this collection of earrings and everyone knows you've been the earring person.
1: Well, yes, I know someone like that. My partner's grandmother, I think she got one teapot from somebody.
0: Yeah.
1: And then all of a sudden, oh, she likes teapots.
0: Yes.
1: So whenever they've gone somewhere for a birthday, Christmas, get her a teapot. So she got all these, like, you know, weird and wonderful different teapots shaped like houses and telephone boxes and all that sort of thing. And it was the collection that just took on a mind of its own, I think.
0: Yes. Sometimes collections do take on their mind of their own. 0429 985 985. We'd love to hear from you. I'm currently collecting all my motor vehicles needing mechanic work. But
1: you
0: apart
1: have
0: from
1: a,
0: that,
1: a
0: but,
1: collection
0: but,
1: of unworkable vehicles.
0: But apart from that, I also think I have a collection of projects that I always intend to start and never get much further past.
1: I'm sure you're not alone there, Dave.
0: I'm sure I'm not alone. 0429 985 985. What do you collect? We got some great text messages coming in. You can jump in on it. 0429 985 985.
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0: Taya there. It's going to be good. It is going to be good. It is 11:52. We have Jamiroquai, which we should get to play before the top of the hour, but we are very fast approaching the top of the hour. Producer Becker's in the studio with us. We're talking question of the day. Today's question of the day is, what do you collect, and has your collection got a little bit out of hand? And it comes off the back of a lady, Susan Burgos, in America, who has 13,201 frog-related items.
1: All off the back of spotting a little green frog in her kitchen.
0: That's right.
1: In 1983.
0: Which sparked you and I to have this little conversation off air is what defines as a collection.
1: Yeah.
0: Not only how do we start it, but what do we define as a collection? Because, you know, I know you got a few shoes. Have you got a shoe collection, or is that just your everyday wear?
1: Well, like, that's it. Yeah.
0: Yeah. What defines as a collection? I don't hear from you. 0429 985 985. Hey, Gopher has jumped in and said that Gopher has been told that I might have a mild obsession with books. Recently donated 200 books to a charity, but still has a vast collection. Gopher goes on to say, I enjoyed each and every one of them.
1: Now, I want to point that out. I enjoy each and every one of them. And I think that's, very admirable, Gopher, because, you know, I think a lot of people can say, oh, I've got stacks of books in my house, but have they enjoyed every one of them? I highly doubt it. I know I've got a stack of books sitting on my bedside table, and I don't think I've read any of them.
0: I have a stack of books that I've been given, as well as ones that I've bought in the last 12 months, and I have not read any of them. I've glanced at them and looked through and gone, that's a great, but I haven't really gone deep into any of them. So, I hear you. So, Gopher, take your hat off to you for reading, being able to read that many.
1: Yeah, that's
0: definitely
1: so good.
0: A good book collection there. Adeline, our good friend Adeline Hamilton Hill, says, my biggest collection. Do you want to keep going?
1: Yeah, she says, my biggest collection is my decks of playing cards. I have over 400 unique decks of playing cards, from animals to Marvel to Stargazers. I have multiple distinct sets in there, including classic Disney. I'm not surprised there, Adeline. I know how much you love your Disney. Harry Potter and Essential Skills. My favorite deck is my waterproof coffee deck with different ratios, methods, drinks and facts. I have been collecting for over 12 years. It's not out of hand because the world record is over 11,000. I'm glad that you looked that up, Evelyn.
0: Oh, that's good. Hey, 400 is pretty, is a pretty special. And then
1: she says that she stores them in old cassette drawers and boxes.
0: That's
1: she
0: right.
1: She said she learned that from a magician.
0: Yeah, that's pretty cool. That's pretty cool. And a pretty cool trick indeed. Good work there.
1: Very
0: now,
1: cool.
0: before we read Radinka's, if I said that correctly,
1: in Wellard. I think it might be Radica.
0: Radica?
1: I'm going to
0: okay, Radica. There you go. We'll go Radica. With Radica. Radica, forgive me for my dyslexia as I read your name.
1: Yeah.
0: Before we do that, you were telling me just before that you kind of went through a phase of trying to collect programs.
1: Oh, yeah. Well, I collected programs for probably about 20 years. And so all the shows that I went to, I bought a program. But I got to the point where I'm like, why am I keeping all of these? And now I go to shows and programs are like $30 or $40.
0: Wow.
1: And I'm thinking, this is it's one of those things. I'm like, okay, this is getting too expensive.
0: Yes.
1: So I stopped.
0: Yeah. Fair enough. Fair enough. And let's read this last text message because, we need to stop. I'm looking at the time going, we need to bounce.
1: Yeah. So Radhika in Wellard says, so I started to buy gift cards and postcards as we visited places. So when we do need it, it's a bit more unique than the last minute Coles ones. But they are also beautiful. I can't get myself to give them away for the postcards at this point. I'll wait until I'm a bit older and use it to write to my kids or my grandkids.
0: That's cool. And Nancy says, I've got a collection for each person that has left my units, pot plants, clocks, and tea sets of English heritage and many more from the friends. That is so cool, Nancy. That is so cool. Hey, our time is up. We need to bounce. We need to say goodbye.
1: Yes.
0: Remember, people don't care how much you know until they know how much you care. Go and spread a bit of love, joy and kindness in the world today. I pray peace and blessing upon you as you go into this weekend and producer Beck and I will be back on Monday.
1: We will. I hope you have a fabulous weekend. Go Dockers.
0: Go Dockers.
1: Hopefully we'll be having a good conversation on Monday about that.
0: We will. Hey, here is Jamiroquai. You're on Sunshine. Lockie's in next.

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1: Some stories may not be suitable for little ears.
2: Good afternoon, I'm Courtney Thornton. Australians living with a type of motor neuron disease will soon have access to a cheaper treatment. Qalsody helps slow the progression of the disease and maintains muscle function. The injection will be listed on the PBS from October. Federal Health Minister Mark Butler says it will provide relief for about 70 patients every year.
3: They have a particular genetic mutation, a particular subtype of ALS, the most common form of MND. But without the PBS listing, it would cost patients about $28,000 every single script. It will now, from the 1st of October, be available at the just PBS price of $25.
2: One Nation MP Barnaby Joyce has apologised to Liberal member Andrew Hastie after the minor party called the former soldier a traitor. The slur was made in a cartoon posted on One Nation's social media channels. Mr Joyce says he doesn't believe Mr Hastie is a traitor, but says it's up to party leader Pauline Hanson to remove the cartoon. His One Nation colleague Sean Bell has told News 24 Mr Hastie is overreacting.
4: I don't think the party has anything to apologise for. I think people should go and watch the cartoon. It takes the mickey out of everyone. Mr Hastie has had problems with One Nation for a very long time now. Mm. And that cartoon has been out for a very long time.
2: Former Prime Minister John Howard has warned the war on terrorism will never end. He was on an official visit in Washington on this day 25 years ago when the September 11 attacks unfolded. More than 3,000 people were killed, including 10 Australians. At least 24 children have been killed in fires in the Congo's rebel-held settlement of Bukavu. Dozens more have been hospitalised, with local officials warning the final death toll could still rise. The fire swept through two schools and 300 wooden homes. The number of first home buyers who bought their property under the 5% deposit scheme, who now owe more on their mortgage than their house is actually worth, has jumped fivefold in a month. PropTrack estimates 480 first home buyer households that accessed the deposit scheme between last October and June are in negative equity. In Melbourne, 100,021 people have packed the MCG for the NFL clash between the LA Rams and San Francisco 49ers. The halftime show featuring American band The Jonas Brothers. They surprised the crowd with a rendition of John Farnham's iconic song, The Voice.

0: in sport, a win for the San Francisco 49ers over the LA Rams at the MCG today, 27-7. The MCG looks like an American stadium, but MCC boss Stuart Fox says the G will be ready in time for the AFL prelims next week.
1: I was ready to have the Hawks here if they lost, so, and I actually wanted to have that game because we need to prove to ourselves that we can flip the stadium quickly. We would have done that anyway, but we were up for the challenge. We will flip the stadium overnight tonight. Big challenge is turf, so that will probably run out till about Wednesday next week, and then we've got teams training and into the prelim.
0: Fremantle has dropped winger Nathan O'Driscoll for tonight's semi-final clash with an unchanged Geelong, with Corey Wagner coming in. Judd McVee comes in for the injured Brandon Walker. The Sydney Swans say they'll be watching closely tonight. They'll take on the winner next week for a place in the grand final. At the US Tennis Open, Coco Gauff is into the semi-finals for the first time since 2023, the year she won the title. Gauff came from a set down to beat her Russian opponent 2-6, 7-6, 6-2. Earlier, Aryna Sabalenka defeated Jessica Pegula in under an hour to book her place in the decider. With the details next.
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4: Weather. Well, a top of 26 degrees is okay with me, and looking to the weekend, I'm making the most of this afternoon because we've got 21 with the chance of a shower tomorrow after a low of 14. Sunday, 21, very slight chance of a shower. Monday, partly cloudy, 24. Tuesday, 27 degrees. Wednesday, 29 degrees.
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Tell Those Demons Run and Hide. That is Josiah Queen here at Sunshine and Sam Fender with Olivia Dean to kick off the hour. Rein me in. It is a very good afternoon to you and a happy Friday. It's Arvos with Lockie. Thank you so much for joining me today. Trust your week has been awesome to this point and looking towards the wind down, ticking off all that stuff that needs to be done before you wrap up for the weekend. And look, a little bit of shower activity potentially across the weekend. We'll bring some details from the weather department a bit later, but definitely an opportunity to wind down, maybe get some stuff organised that has been on the back burner for a while. I'm going to share some things around that in time to come. For now, the most awesome Friday afternoon playlist anywhere on the planet. I'm saying that without reservation. And that includes 3 5 song sets, an all Aussie lineup, and stuff like Brandon Heath and Kygo remixing Tina Turner right here on Arvos with Lockie.

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0: highly favoured. That is Brandon Heath here at Sunshine, which almost sets us up for our five-song set just around the corner right here on Arvo's with Lockie. I'll tell you all about it in 90 seconds.
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0: Yes, it is Arvo's with Lockie. A very good afternoon to you and a happy Friday as we dive into number one of our 3 5-song sets today. This one has a theme. It's very simple. It's not a mystery. It is just about the titles. We've got Stars Go Dim, Beyonce, Jewel, Pharrell Williams and the Lighthouse Family. Let's go. I'll catch you at the other end where we will check out what's happening in the weather department.

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1: Good afternoon, family. We have some roadworks on Kwinana Freeway southbound at Mortimer Road. Left emergency lane is blocked. Police are on site and the traffic is heavy on approach. We also have emergency works on Albany Highway northbound from Dorothy Street to Gerrard Street. Left lane has been closed by Western Power. There are speed reductions in place. No delays, but please proceed with care. And just a reminder about the footy tonight, Fremantle vs Geelong at Optus Stadium. Game is starting at 6:10pm with the doors opening at 4:30pm. We can expect extra congestion on Graham Farmer Freeway, the tunnel eastbound and the CBD from 4pm. Drive safely. That's the latest from Main Roads.
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0: That is the Lighthouse family wrapping up this hour's five song set here at Sunshine, the first of three today. And the theme in this one, let's have a look through them. Stars Go Dim with Holy, Beyonce's Halo, Jules Hands, Pharrell Williams with Happy, and the Lighthouse family. Hi, pretty simple one. It was the H songs or H songs, depending on how you pronounce it, where you went to school. But if you say them in that order with the right intonation, it becomes Holy Halo Hands, Happy Hi. Almost sounds like something out of a Batman cartoon, doesn't it? It is Arvo's with Lockie. Thank you for your company this afternoon and tolerating my very bad sense of humour. We have got a couple more sets in this show and one will be an all Aussie lineup as well. So looking forward to that. In the meantime, what's happening in the weather department across the weekend? Well, we're looking at 21 tomorrow. There is a very slight chance of a shower after a low of 14. Sunday, similar conditions, 21, mild chance of a shower. And even if we do get it, we're talking maybe 1 or 2 mil. Monday, back to partly cloudy, 24. Tuesday, sunny and 27. I'm getting excited. Wednesday, mostly sunny and 29 degrees. We are looking to showers about Thursday. We'll see how we go. For now, a taste of things to come. We're only a couple of weeks into spring and we're already seeing some glimmers of summer. That makes me happy, as does the music here at Sunshine. Lady Gaga and Bruno Mars and Alex Warren, who's playing tomorrow night at RAC Arena right here on Arvo's with Lockie. Hey, thank you so much for your company this afternoon.
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0: That man will be in Perth tomorrow night playing RAC Arena. Alex Warren with Carry You Home here at Sunshine, and Lady Gaga with Bruno Mars prior to that. It is Arvos with Lockie. Thank you for joining me on this fantastic Friday. If you are heading along, I expect a full report on Monday. I want to hear about Alex Warren, how good it was, what I missed out on, because I did have the opportunity to go but turned it down and am simply still, in fact, having to do the chauffeuring of my wife and daughter, which is a gift to be able to do that. But if you are heading along, love to hear from you on Monday. I know Michelle messaged me on Tuesday, actually, just gone, telling me that she's going to be there, and I am going to get in touch with her to have a chat. If you're listening, Michelle, expect a phone call from me on Monday. In the meantime, we have got music just around the corner from Tracy Chapman, which is going to get us to the new sport and weather on your Friday afternoon. It is Arvos with Lockie here at Sunshine.
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1: Some stories may not be suitable for little ears.
2: Hello, I'm Lachlan Gray. A jail sentence given to the man who murdered Forbes childcare worker Molly Ticehurst has been criticised as inadequate. Daniel Billings has been jailed for up to 28 years for fatally stabbing her while on bail for domestic violence. His non-parole period is 20 years. Independent and state MP and former prosecutor Philip Donato says the sentence is a joke.
3: This was the most serious of domestic violence offences. What's the point of having life sentences if the courts don't impose them? The Premier last week was talking about imposing life sentences for other offences. But what's the point, Chris? If you've got Supreme Court judges that don't even impose the life sentences, what's the point in having them?
2: A split appears to have emerged in One Nation ranks over a cartoon labelling Liberal MP Andrew Hastie a traitor. Federal politics editor Michael Packie.
4: High-profile One Nation MP Barnaby Joyce has apologised to Andrew Hastie over a cartoon posted to the party's social media accounts.
5: Obviously, I don't believe Mr. Hastie's a traitor.
4: But Mr. Joyce says it's up to One Nation leader Pauline Hanson to decide if the cartoon should be removed. His colleague, Sean Bell, has told News 24 Mr. Hastie is overreacting.
6: I don't think the party has anything to apologise for.
4: The former elite soldier believes he's been targeted after giving evidence in the case against Ben Robert Smith. Mr. Hastie says it's not only a slur on him, but the 20 other SAS members who were subpoenaed. The RSL has also condemned Senator Hanson for standing by the offensive cartoon. Michael Packie, Canberra.
2: New South Wales is welcoming an upgraded credit rating outlook for the state, while Queensland's rating has slid down for the first time since 2009. The Sunshine State's rating from S&P has dropped from AA+ to AA with an unstable outlook. New South Wales is welcoming the credit agency upgrading their own outlook to stable. And the journalist who broke the news of 9/11 to Australia as it unfolded has recounted the moments the world changed forever. Today marks 25 years since the attack. More than 3,000 people died, including 10 Australians. Sandra Sully says no one will forget the impact of the tragedy.
7: You know, the world changed in an instant that night. And we've got a generation of people that have no concept of what it was like to fly without magnetometers and intense security. And, you know, we now live in the shadow of September 11.
2: Checking sport, more than 100,000 fans have witnessed the San Francisco 49ers defeat the LA Rams in Australia's first ever regular season NFL match. The 49ers beating the Rams 27-7 at the MCG. American hope Coco Gauff has been eliminated in the semi-finals of the US Open, losing in three sets to Yana Rybakina. And the Swans will be watching tonight's semi-final between the Cats and Dockers in Perth. Sydney to host the winner in a preliminary final next week. That's the very latest. I'm Lachlan Gray.
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0: Weather.
8: 26 degrees, the max for your Friday afternoon. Dropping to 14 tonight. We may see a light shower and 21 degrees for Saturday. Sunday, similar conditions, 21. And then Monday, cloudy, 24. Tuesday, sunny and 27. And Wednesday, we're looking to 29 degrees. Bring it on.
9: Life words.
8: Taking a look at 1 John chapter 1, verse 5. This, in essence, is the message we heard from Christ and are passing on to you. God is light, pure light. There is not a trace of darkness in him.
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0: On the night you're falling all to pieces, you can bring your lonely heart to Jesus. What if I told you that I believe it?
1: Forking and country, what if I told you? And some Nickelback to kick off the hour. If today was your last day, a couple of important questions I might suggest. It is Arvo's with Lockie here at Sunshine. Thank you for joining me and a happy Friday. Trust you've had a good week. Look into the weekend with a sense of joy. And let me also say, well done. You got through this last few days, and I know that everything hasn't been ideal or perfect. There's always those little hiccups along the journey, but we're here looking back with a little bit of hindsight. That's always good. And I have to say, for me, Fridays, I look back and what's happened this week? All this stuff, all this chaos, all this craziness. But guess what? It's been a good week. And one of the things I always love to look back on, who did I meet this week? And I met someone whom, I won't go into the details now, but it was an important meeting. I think that, you know, God ordains every moment in life, I have no doubt, and he definitely ordained this one through some really adverse circumstances. So maybe I'll get to share on that in time to come. For now, let me just say, look back on your week and ask yourself, who did I meet? Who of importance have I crossed paths with this week? Because I guarantee there is someone there, whether you realise it or not, that's often the case too. Hey, for now, I have got an epic Friday afternoon playlist just around the corner from our All Aussie 5 song set. But to get us there, one from Seal and a bit of Britney going back to 2000 right here on Arvo's with Lockie.

0: Before you go, there's something I want you to have.
1: Oh, it's beautiful. But wait a minute, isn't this?
0: Yeah, yes it is.
1: But I thought the old lady dropped it into the ocean in the air.

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3: Good afternoon. You are at Sunshine on this Friday. It is Lockie keeping you company. Thank you for hanging out with me. Diving into our second five song set for the show. And this is our All Australian lineup today featuring Paul Kelly, Danny Alcorn. We've got 5 seconds of summer in here. A banger from Hunters and Collectors. And let's kick it off with a Friday afternoon classic from Christine Arnoux. Why don't you come and join my party?

0: a sunshine traffic update.
1: Good afternoon, family. Just a few breakdowns to report. The first one is Reed Highway westbound at Arundel Road in Balcatta. The right emergency lane is blocked there. Traffic quite slow on approach, so please drive with caution. The other breakdowns on Tonkin Highway northbound at Kelvin Road in Mainton. The right lane has been affected there. Traffic is very busy on approach, so please proceed with caution. And finally, a truck breakdown, Kwinana Freeway southbound before Canning Highway in the Como area. The centre lane is blocked and traffic is heavy right back to Millpoint Road, so please allow for a safe merge. Drive safely, and that's the latest from Main Roads.
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0: Door. That is Paul Kelly here at Sunshine, wrapping up this hour's five song set. A local lad, Danny Alcorn, 5 Seconds of Summer, Hunters and Collectors, and Christine Arnoux. It is Arvos with Lockie. Thank you for joining me on this Friday. I hope you are having an awesome wind down of the week, looking towards the weekend and a nice time to relax, because there is a little bit of, I'll say, potential for rain anyway. Tomorrow, 21 degrees, and yes, a mild chance of a shower. Sunday, similar conditions, 21, slight chance of a shower, but even if we get it, we're talking like 1 mil. Monday, partly cloudy and 24, and it's getting hopeful here. Tuesday, 27 degrees and sunny. Wednesday, mostly sunny and 29. A taste of things to come before, you know, winter has a bit of a win again on Thursday, looking towards some potential showers. For now, enjoy this Friday afternoon and enjoy the tunes just around the corner from Brandon Lake and Nicky Yore, sticking his head out the sunroof right here at Sunshine.
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Hello, you are at Sunshine. It's Lockie pushing the buttons for you on this Friday. Hope you're having an awesome afternoon. New sport and weather just around the corner straight after this one from Milky, Just the Way You Are.

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2: Hello, I'm Lachlan Gray. Friends of Forbes woman Molly Ticehurst have welcomed the sentence given to her killer as a chance to move forward. Daniel Billings has been jailed for up to 28 years for fatally stabbing the childcare worker while on bail for domestic violence in 2024. Outside court, friend Aidan Clark says it's been a long 2.5 years.
3: We can now start to begin the next process for everybody. Probably learning that this has happened, it's done. We now have to begin the process of knowing that Molly isn't here anymore.
2: New South Wales is welcoming an upgraded credit rating outlook for the state, while Queensland's rating has slid down for the first time since 2009. The Sunshine State's rating from S&P has dropped from AA+ to AA, with an unstable outlook. The credit agency has upgraded New South Wales's outlook to stable. Australians living with a type of motor neurone disease will soon have access to a cheapest treatment. Qalsody helps slow the progression of the disease and maintains muscle function. The injection will be listed on the PBS from October. Federal Health Minister Mark Butler says it will provide relief for about 70 patients every year.
4: They have a particular genetic mutation, a particular subtype of ALS, the most common form of MND. But without the PBS listing, it would cost patients about $28,000 every single script. It will now, from the 1st of October, be available at the just PBS price of $25.
2: The RSPCA has made a renewed appeal for foster carers after rescuing almost 90 neglected dogs from a southwest Sydney property. The dogs are being checked by vets. Spokesperson Joshua Thomas says shelters are close to capacity.
5: Now, shelters are great for a short-term stay, but long-term, we really want these dogs in happy homes, and foster carers are a great step for that.
2: The first NFL game played in Australia has wrapped up, with San Francisco 49ers beating Los Angeles Rams 27-7. A crowd of almost 100,000 packed the MCG, including this fan from the US.
6: You guys done it up right. We got the broadcasters right there, one of the biggest stadiums I've ever seen there. I've seen every jersey possible here. It is a proper celebration. Feels like home.
2: And today marked 25 years since the 9/11 terrorist attacks in the United States. More than 3,000 people died, including 10 Australians. Checking sport, the Dockers have dropped winger Nathan O'Driscoll for tonight's semi-final clash with the Cats, with Corey Wagner coming in. Judd McVie comes in for the injured Brandon Walker. Geelong have opted not to recall tall defender Sam De Koning to combat Frio's key forwards. At the US Open, Yelena Rybakina has beaten Coco Gauff and progressed to the women's final. She'll face Aryna Sabalenka on Sunday. And the NRL finals begin tonight with South Sydney Rabbitohs to take on the Newcastle Knights in Sydney. That's the very latest. I'm Lachlan Gray.
7: That was the Sunshine Sport Update.
8: Weather.
9: Well, a top of 26 degrees is okay with me, and looking to the weekend, I'm making the most of this afternoon because we've got 21 with the chance of a shower tomorrow after a low of 14. Sunday, 21, very slight chance of a shower. Monday, partly cloudy, 24. Tuesday, 27 degrees. Wednesday, 29 degrees.
8: Life words.
9: 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Each one of you should use whatever gift you have received to serve others as faithful stewards of God's grace in all its various forms.
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We are Messengers, Faith, Hope, Love here at Sunshine and Maroon 5 kicking off the hour. It is Arvo's with Lockie. Thank you for joining me today. Happy Friday. Hope you're having a great week and winding it down nicely. Heading to the weekend with some good plans for 2 days, 21 degrees both days. Maybe some light showers, but we're talking very minimal, so you can plan some outdoor activities. It'll be fine. Maybe you're heading up to the hills or out to a nice brunch somewhere. Are you heading to the Alex Warren concert? Or maybe tonight you are brave enough to go to the football. I have not got it in me. I mentioned last week I wasn't going to the Thursday. I'm glad I didn't, and I'm definitely not going tonight. I will watch it from the safety of my lounge room, the comfort of my couch, and a big fat pillow in hand so that I can cover my face at the things I don't want to see. It's just been too long, too hard, a little bit of trauma, I think, from following Fremantle all these years. Whatever the case, though, make sure you stay with us over the weekend for the most awesome playlist, kicking off Saturday mornings with Tim Long and The Gardening Show and all the good stuff that he brings to the airwaves. For now, this afternoon, I've got a 5-song set just around the corner, but to get us there, some Huey Lewis and the News, and this one from one half of the Eurythmics. It is Annie Lennox, Walking on Broken Glass, right here on Arvo's with Lockie.

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4: Good afternoon. You are at Sunshine. It's Arvo's with Lockie, and let me wish you a happy Friday as we jump into this hour's five-song set featuring Zaria Zachary. We've got MGMT in here, Simply Red, Seth Schluter with that track Running Back to You, which I'm loving at the moment, and this one to kick us off from Niall Horan, This Town, right here at Sunshine.

0: a Sunshine traffic update.
1: Good afternoon, family. We have a truck breakdown on the Kwinana Freeway southbound before Canning Highway. The centre lane is blocked. Traffic is heavy back to Mill Point Road, so please allow for a safe merge. We also have roadworks on Kwinana Freeway southbound at Mortimer Road. Left emergency lane is blocked. Police are on site and traffic is heavy on the approach. We also have emergency works on Albany Highway northbound from Dorothy Street to Gerald Street. Left lane has been closed by Western Power. Speed reduction is in place. There are no delays, but please just proceed with care. Drive safely. That's the latest from Main Roads.
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0: MGMT with Kids here at Sunshine, Zaria Zachary with Stay. We had Simply Red in there, Seth Schluter and Niall Horan kicking off the set. Our 5-song set for this hour, last one for the afternoon. It is Arvo's with Lockie. Thank you for joining me. Trust you're enjoying the tunes today as we head towards the weekend. What are we looking at weather-wise? 21 degrees tomorrow after a low of 14. Potentially a light shower and similar conditions on Sunday with a top of 21 and a low of 11. Monday, we're back to partly cloudy and 24. Tuesday, we are looking at a sunny 27 degrees. Wednesday, 29, come on. And then Thursday, we're back to showers and 24 at this stage. But hey, I'm happy to have a few days of beautiful sunshine and one or two days of showers in between. If it was like that all year round, it'd be perfect. But for now, just enjoy what we've got and stay right here at Sunshine across the weekend to some fantastic shows, particularly on Sunday evening. I reckon the lineup is pretty cool. We've got Momentum, which is an awesome lineup for the blokes, one that's been going on for some time now, and also The Journey, which is run by the Catholic Diocese of Sydney, but it's 1 hour of inspirational stories, music and interviews. And if you're not encouraged at the back end of it, I'll give you your money back because it's absolutely free. Hey, for now, stick around. More great music after a short break. Ellie Holcomb and Miles Smith right here on your Friday afternoon at Sunshine.
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News Arvos with Lockie here at Sunshine and Alexander Pappas, who apparently hates getting older, to wrap up my time just about. You know, it's one of those things, I'm sure a lot of people can relate to that, just loving the idea of staying young and youthful. I've got to be honest, I'm not that fussed about getting older. As I'm getting older, I'm appreciating more what I'm learning on the journey, the things around me, and actually not so worried about the things that I thought were important in life, and just taking in the beauty and the wonder of creation. And of course, looking towards the end, going, you know what, there is an end here, but it's actually a beautiful one because I have a faith in the person of Jesus, and that's something we can all have too. Hey, it is my time just about done, that's for sure, on this Friday. Thank you for your company today and throughout the week. I'll catch you on Sunday afternoon. Beck and Morrow have got you after the new sport and weather. Be blessed, and remember, you are loved more than you will ever know by the one who created you with a plan and a purpose.

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2: Some stories may not be suitable for little ears.
3: Hello, I'm Lachlan Gray. Friends of Forbes woman Molly Ticehurst have welcomed the sentence given to her killer as a chance to move forward. Daniel Billings has been jailed for up to 28 years for fatally stabbing the childcare worker while on bail for domestic violence in 2024. Outside court, friend Aidan Clark says it's been a long 2.5 years.
4: We can now start to begin the next process for everybody. Probably learning that this has happened, it's done. We now have to begin the process of knowing that Molly isn't here anymore.
3: New South Wales is welcoming an upgraded credit rating outlook for the state, while Queensland's rating has slid down for the first time since 2009. The Sunshine State's rating from S&P has dropped from AA+ to AA, with an unstable outlook. The credit agency has upgraded New South Wales's outlook to stable. Australians living with a type of motor neurone disease will soon have access to a cheaper treatment. Qalsody helps slow the progression of the disease and maintains muscle function. The injection will be listed on the PBS from October. Federal Health Minister Mark Butler says it will provide relief for about 70 patients every year.
5: They have a particular genetic mutation, a particular subtype of ALS, the most common form of MND. But without the PBS listing, it would cost patients about $28,000 every single script. It will now, from the 1st of October, be available at the just PBS price of $25.
3: The RSPCA has made a renewed appeal for foster carers after rescuing almost 90 neglected dogs from a southwest Sydney property. The dogs are being checked by vets. Spokesperson Joshua Thomas says shelters are close to capacity.
6: Now, shelters are great for a short-term stay, but long-term, we really want these dogs in happy homes, and foster carers are a great step for that.
3: The first NFL game played in Australia has wrapped up, with San Francisco 49ers beating Los Angeles Rams 27-7. A crowd of almost 100,000 packed the MCG, including this fan from the US.
7: You guys done it up right. We got the broadcasters right there, one of the biggest stadiums I've ever seen there. I've seen every jersey possible here. It is a proper celebration. Feels like home.
3: And today marks 25 years since the 9/11 terrorist attacks in the United States. More than 3,000 people died, including 10 Australians. Checking sport, the Dockers have dropped winger Nathan O'Driscoll for tonight's semi-final clash with the Cats, with Corey Wagner coming in. Judd McVie comes in for the injured Brandon Walker. Geelong have opted not to recall tall defender Sam De Koning to combat Frio's key forwards. At the US Open, Yelena Rybakina has beaten Coco Gauff and progressed to the women's final. She'll face Aryna Sabalenka on Sunday. And the NRL finals begin tonight with South Sydney Rabbitohs to take on the Newcastle Knights in Sydney. That's the very latest. I'm Lachlan Gray.
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11: Sorry, Grow Your Business guy. Keep cutting into my weather. What a spring day it was today. Mostly sunny. Got for a top of 26 degrees. Tomorrow, morning showers. Then sunny. It's 14 overnight. Top of 21 tomorrow. Sunday, cloudy conditions. Top of 21 and mostly sunny across next week. Although it could be a shower on Tuesday. Right now in Thornley, it's 25 degrees. You're with Beck and Morrow.
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14: Happy Friday.
11: How you going? Hey, thanks for laughing at my mistake.
14: If you don't laugh, you'll cry.
11: Yeah, no tears here, because it's what, Beck?
14: It's Flano Friday!
11: Oh, if you haven't got your Flano on, people, if you're not wearing Flano, well, sorry, you're not in the gang.
14: Yeah, what are you doing?
11: Yeah.
14: Get your Flano dusted off. Bought some short sleeve flannels for the summer. I'm all in.
11: We know everyone wore flannel to work today because they remembered.
14: Yeah, send us a picture. Go to our socials on Instagram. Send us a picture of you and your flannel.
11: Why should the nurses have all the fun with Fun Scrubs Friday at the hospitals?
14: Yeah, we get Fun Flannel Friday. How about that?
11: I see what you've done. Some great alliteration.
14: Just quickly,
11: yeah.
14: I thought I'd share a sports news story with you.
11: What, now?
14: Yeah, just quickly because I saw it and I was so excited.
11: You want to share sports news?
14: Yeah, well, sort of.
11: Oh, I feel so seen.
14: You know how there was sport at the MCG?
11: Yeah, there was.
14: And there was the
11: NFL.
14: That's it. There was a halftime show.
11: Yes.
14: Jonas Brothers performed. And they did a little tribute to John Farnham.
11: Yeah.
14: You want to take a listen?
11: Oh, of course I do. It's sport.
10: We love John Farnham.
11: I love this.
14: Let me know when you want me to stop playing because it's quite long.
11: I don't want you to. Well done, Jonas Brothers.
14: Pretty good. It gets to the middle bit where I might lose it a bit.
11: Yeah, the crowd, I bet. You know, there was the seventh largest crowd ever at the MCG today for the NFL.
14: Really?
11: Yeah, the 49ers and the Rams. It was a big deal.
14: I just never think it's a good place to sing because halftime shows never get a good rap.
11: They don't go that well, no. Do you know the biggest crowd ever at the MCG, just quietly?
14: What?
11: Billy Graham Crusade.
14: Really?
11: Yep. Dead set.
14: When was that?
11: I was trying to think whether it was 60s or 70s.
14: Hang on a second. Ready?
11: What? Just still cranking this. Come on. You want to go? Yeah.
14: Anyway. Sports.
11: Yeah, that wasn't really sport. That was music, but yeah.
14: No, it was sports.
11: I'll accept your attempt at appeasing me.
14: Thank you. We do have a massive show on the way, though, this hour. Stick around. We have got the return of...
11: The Friday song.
14: Woo! Back by popular demand.
11: From last week.
14: Plus, Tash is joining us. She's going to let us know what we can do this weekend. But next.
11: Yeah.
14: Local Artist of the Week.
11: Looking forward to it.
14: Who's
11: Stick
14: it
11: with it.
14: Be?
11: You can get in touch anytime. 9313-0985.
14: Right now, Britney Spears. Baby, one more time. You're on Sunshine.

0: Britney Spears, one more time on Sunshine. 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
1: Favourite?
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2: What kind of artist?
3: The next generation.
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2: It's important to support local artists.
1: That's
0: exactly
1: right, Sunshine. We believe in supporting local music. In fact, I don't know if you you listen to my favourite breakfast show, Leah and Dan on Sunshine. Mm-hmm. They have live music on Friday. They had the guys from the Eastern Line this morning.
0: How'd they go?
1: You know, did the song that these lads made famous, the Grandpa song about his granddad?
0: Oh, yeah.
1: Yeah, awesome. They were great.
0: So, and this is going to be great too.
1: Yeah, who we got?
0: We've got Kalita Sari. Hello, Kalita.
5: Hi, how are you going?
1: We're going very well. Thanks for joining us this afternoon on Local Artist of the Week.
5: Thank you.
0: Tell us about yourself, because we're going to be playing your song, Surviving.
5: Yeah, well, I am from Boorloo, Perth, and I'm an Americana or alt country, depending on where you come from, indie folk singer-songwriter.
1: And how would you describe your music to those who haven't heard you before?
5: Well, I deal with some pretty heavy things. I write basically as a form of activism. So I write about disability, chronic illness, but I don't kind of try to focus on the kind of the usual trope of overcoming and being inspirational. I'm kind of really delve into the kind of complicated reality, so the grief and the anger and the human adaption and resilience and, sometimes just getting through the day.
0: So I'm assuming, Kalita, this is something that you struggle with?
5: Yes. Yeah, I'm disabled and neurodivergent and, I've got quite an impressive list of chronic illnesses and some disabilities as well. So, I thought if I was going to, make the effort to release some music, it should be meaningful and purposeful, and I really just wanted to connect with my community, reach out and try and bridge that gap of isolation that a lot of people with chronic illnesses and disabilities have.
1: Kalita, that is so courageous hearing you share your story with us today. How do you find within your community that your music's accepted? Like, would you say firstly for you it's cathartic for you to express yourself through music that way?
5: Incredibly. I actually think music has been a lifesaver for me. It's I did take a long break because of a lot of my quiet illnesses and disabilities, and when I came back to it again, it was it's really made a complete kind of about face of my life, because it's a pretty kind of ripe experience for any kind of creative expression. So I kind of it.

0: it ended up kind of coming bursting out of me from, wow. from a very long break. It's just, you know, nearly two decades worth of experience just kind of bursting out of me. And it's, yeah, it makes an absolute difference. It really does.
1: Well, Kalita, thank you so much for sharing your story and sharing your music with us. We cannot wait to hear your song. Please take it away. Can you introduce it?
0: Well, this is Surviving, and it's from my album Songs for the Invisible, and I'm Kalita Sari.

0: That's our local artist of the week, Kalita Sari on Sunshine.
1: Yeah, thanks for your music today, Kalita. Great to chat to you. Stick with us. We have more great music coming up after some traffic.
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3: Hello, Sunshine family. It's Grace with your traffic update. A crash on the Graham Farmer Freeway westbound on the Windam Bridge. The right lane's blocked and the traffic is slow on the approach. Please allow for a safe merge. Emergency works remain on Albany Highway northbound from Dorothy Street to Gerald Street in Gosnells. The left lane's closed by Western Power and a speed reduction is in place at the moment. A quick reminder of the AFL on tonight. The gates open at 4:30 p.m. Please allow for extra travel time. Delays are expected in the North Bridge Tunnel and surrounding areas. Please drive safely. That's the latest for Main Roads.
4: Tonight in Nine News Perth at 6, the Purple Army counting down to a do-or-die clash. We are live as the Dockers take on Geelong. Why a Perth teenager spent hours sleeping on the floor of an emergency department? See the bizarre moment Woolworths workers storm a Western Suburbs IGA. And WA's surf life-saving choppers ready to take to the skies for another season of patrols.
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1: Hello, Sunshine family. It's Grace with your traffic update. Some debris on the Kwinana Freeway southbound at Armidale Road in Jandakot. The metal is across the right lane. Traffic is slow on the approach. Please drive with caution. A truck is broken down on Manning Road, southbound entry to Kwinana Freeway. The left lane's blocked. The traffic is flowing at the moment. That earlier crash has cleared on the Graham Farmer Freeway westbound at Windam Bridge. The traffic does remain slow on the approach. And some emergency works on Albany Highway, northbound at Dorothy Street and Gerald Street in Gosnells. The left lane is closed at the moment and the speed is reduced. Drive safely. That's the latest for Main Roads.
2: Thank you so much, Grace. It's Becca Morrow with you and it's time to find out what we can get up to this weekend.
3: Dude, what are we going to do this weekend?
4: I know it's hard to figure out.
5: Yeah, time for the local lowdown with DCC Tash, none other than our digital content coordinator.
2: How are you, Tash?
6: I'm good. PGA, yeah.
2: Oh, yes. Well, we are all looking forward to the weekend.
5: We are.
2: But what happens if some of us don't have plans, Mark?
6: Well, I can help you with that. I can give you three things to go to this weekend.
5: Three things.
2: All right.
5: There's going to be a test at the end. Don't worry, I'm taking notes.
2: No, yeah, I test you. Don't take notes. That's the whole fun.
6: Okay. First up, we have Perth's annual Militaria Fair.
2: I've never heard of that word.
5: Militaria.
6: I might be pronouncing it wrongly.
5: Is it military fair? No.
6: It's M-I-L-I-T-A-R-I-A.
2: I guess they're playing on like memorabilia.
5: Militaria.
6: Oh, so it may not be an actual. Okay, anyway.
2: Who knows if it's a real word? I'll Google it while you keep going.
6: It's a real event, though. So all the military displays, military vehicles are going to be out for everybody to peruse in front of. And there's going to be a big full hall of Militaria sellers. So basically the Western Australian Arms and Armour Society members will be there and they're just bringing all their stuff out. And if you want to ask questions about the equipment, about the tanks, whatever it is, they'll be there to answer your questions. I believe the tickets, it is a ticketed event, but it sounds really cool. Like over 1,000 people are interested on Facebook, so I would
5: Where's that one? What time? Where's that?
6: This is 10 a.m. Over Saturday and Sunday at the Cannington Exhibition Centre.
2: And can confirm, Militaria is a real word.
5: It's like they've just gone military memorabilia.
6: Yeah.
5: And turned it
6: I mean, that makes sense, right?
2: Militaria refers to military objects and artifacts of historical value that are collected, saved, or traded.
5: We've all learned something.
2: Yay! All right, what's the second thing?
6: Second event, this is the Perth Up Market. So over 220 of Perth's local designers are going to be there at UWA. So there's going to be fashion, jewellery, homeware, ceramics, art, food. There's going to be live entertainment. It's just a huge market for you to go around and to walk through if you're bored. Or if you just like design a plate, so you know.
2: Awesome.
5: Do you like markets?
2: God, do I look like I like markets?
5: Yeah, you do.
2: You're right. Ding, ding, ding. But I also like a bargain, so you know.
5: Where's that one?
6: This is in UWA, 10 a.m. this Sunday. Last but not least, we have the Blue Dragon Walk. This is a free community event. It's basically a walk as part of Blue Dragon Children's Foundation. So what they do is they rescue and care for children who are affected by trafficking. And all the proceeds from this walk, or if you want to run from this run, goes towards that. And even if you don't want to run, you can just come hang out. There's food, drinks, sweets. Everybody's invited. It goes towards a really good cause. So this is happening this Sunday in Langley Park from 7 a.m. till 2 p.m.
2: Oh, so many things to do this weekend.
5: Tash is all over it. Are you going to all of them, Tash?
2: In spirit?
6: Going to the market, but I would love to support.
2: Or which ones are you going to tomorrow?
5: I'm going to the military. No, I'm actually going to the country this weekend.
2: Oh, fair enough.
5: Sorry.
2: All right, what are the three things?
5: The military, UWA markets, and Blue Dragon.
2: Hey!
6: Good job.
2: Paid attention.
5: Yeah.
2: Thank you so much, our DCC Tash.
6: Thank you.
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0: Alex Warren, passenger on Sunshine. He's going to be in town tomorrow night. Anyone going to go see him?
1: He'll be playing that new one that we've been banging out. It's not a bad catchy tune, is it?
0: Pretty good.
1: Pretty good.
0: All right, now, though, it's time to quiz some kids.
2: Tough guy, shortstop, fancy pants, get over here. Take a seat.
1: That's right, the school siren has blown for My School Rules. And you know how this works every day around this time. You just got to pick up the phone, probably your parents' phone, I'd say.
0: Yeah, I'd say so.
1: 9313 0985. Just a heads up, it's actually better if it's not on speaker, by the way.
0: Yes, it is. Yeah, make sure it's up to your ear so we can hear you clearly. You just got to give us a call, 9313 0985. As Morrow said, you get 45 seconds to answer 10 questions.
1: If you get them all right, Golden Duck. We had a few stellar performers this week, but our phone lines are open right now. I've had a look at the questions. I reckon you'll get some right.
0: All right. Do you, Morrow, do you want to answer a question?
1: Oh, you do this every time.
0: Okay, here we go.
1: Okay.
0: This one's better than
1: it's,
0: Purple
1: It's not
0: People
1: Morrow
0: either.
1: School rules.
0: I know, but I just like to see where you're at, you know?
1: Throw me under the bus.
0: Which movie production caused a global shortage of pink paint?
1: A global shortage of pink paint?
0: Mm-hmm.
1: A movie production?
0: Yeah. Which movie?
1: Pink Panther? No. I wouldn't have a clue. Like, why? Pink? What were they doing? Oh, Barbie.
0: Yeah!
1: I got it!
0: Yes, you got it!
1: Got it in two!
0: I'm so proud of you. All right, we are going to play My School Rules after Benson Boone. You're on
1: Sunshine. That's hilarious.

0: Betts and Boone. Sorry, I'm here for someone else on Sunshine. And right now, we are quizzing the kids.
1: Tough guy, shortstop, fancy pants, get over here.
2: Take a seat.
3: Yeah, there goes the siren. My school rules. And who got through today? None other than Mila. Good afternoon, Mila.
4: Good afternoon.
0: Mila, what school are you from and what year are you in?
4: I'm from St. Bridget's College and in year five.
3: Brilliant. And what was the best thing about Friday at school today?
4: We had half today.
3: Hass.
0: Yeah, I forget what HASS stands for, but I think it's like society and the environment or social studies. Is that right? Do you know, Mila?
3: Is it health and social studies?
4: No.
3: Let's just call it HASS.
0: Yeah. Well, the kids know what HASS is.
3: Yeah, as long as you know, and she enjoyed it. We've got 10 questions coming at you, Mila, and you can score these for your school, St. Bridget's. Are you ready to go?
4: Yeah.
3: Excellent.
0: All right. Your 45 seconds starts now.
3: What force pulls objects towards Earth?
4: Gravity.
3: What is 25 plus 35?
4: 14.
3: What gas do humans need to breathe?
4: Oxygen.
3: What sport uses wickets?
4: Cricket.
3: Which Australian landmark is a huge natural coral reef system?
5: Five.
3: What do plants absorb from the soil through their roots?
0: Do you want to take a guess? What was that?
4: Pass.
0: Yeah, that's
3: that
0: all right.
3: That was a tough question.
0: Sorry, maybe I made them too hard today.
3: Sorry,
0: Mila.
3: No, she did okay.
0: You just never know. There's like a, you know, there's a fine line.
3: She did okay. I think she got three or four.
0: Yeah, she did. Well done, Mila. Congratulations. They are going on the board for St. Bridget's College.
3: You have a wonderful weekend, Mila.
0: Oh, we will play this. Oh, it's Friday. Monday. We're playing again Monday.
3: We are.
0: So make sure you keep listening, and coming up next, something very special.
3: What's that?
0: Friday song.
3: It is special.
6: 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We are live as the Dockers take on Geelong. Why a Perth teenager spent hours sleeping on the floor of an emergency department. 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And WA's surf life-saving choppers ready to take to the skies for another season of patrols.
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0: The clouds on sunshine. It's Beck and Morrow with you, and it's time.
1: Yes, that's right, family. All week long, you've been giving us the content that we need to make, hopefully make you smile as you call up and get a chance to win. And now it turns up in a song, Beck.
0: It does. It is Friday song for those who weren't around for Morrow's first go around.
1: Yeah, it's kind of, we just basically take all the highlights of the week, try and put them in a really bad song, and that we never get it right. So you never get it wrong.
0: It's brilliant. All right, here we go. Let's do this.

0: their own.
1: 390 to 400 million ton of people on the earth. Spiders eat about 400 to 800 million ton of prey a year. Spiders in a single year could eat all the humans on the earth.

0: doing, Claire?
1: When I was a kid, I used to love spaghetti, and so I'd let that overnight, whatever was left over. It goes hard, it congeals in the fridge, and then you spread that in between your bread, and then you have cold spaghetti sandwiches.

0: comedy wrote a novelty song about a monster that went to number one. What was the name of the song?
1: 1958?
0: Yeah.
1: Yeah, what do I know? It wasn't even a glint in my father's eye.
0: You give up?
1: Already.
0: The Purple People Eater.
1: Oh, far out.
0: See, you knew it, didn't you?
1: I did know.
0: You didn't know it, but you knew it.
1: In primary school.
2: It was a one.

0: Swazi.
1: Oh, family Swazi.
0: Sparkly, Beck. It's sparkly.
1: Oh, that's right.
2: Needs to apply herself, energetic, works better one-to-one, not so well in groups, which led to my menopausal ADHD diagnosis. Thankfully, took all my school reports to the psychiatrist and he went, yep, there it is.

0: Maddie.
1: That was 9. You got 9 out of 9.
0: What the heck? Madeline, are you a genius?
2: Yeah.
0: Yes, you are.
1: Yes, you are, Madeline.
0: You go, girl.
1: Madeline is a genius of my school rules.
0: Yeah.

0: could run ouch either, so I just went, yuck, that hurt.
1: We decided to put up a pop-up tent in our front room, except I started to put the tent up and the pole just sort of sprung into action and my finger got stuck in the middle of the pole. Pulled my finger out. I lost a chunk of my finger, but it was all okay. But don't put tents up in your house is the moral of the story.

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1: Hello, Sunshine family. It's Grace with your traffic update. Some debris on the Kwinana Freeway southbound at Armidale Road in Jandakot. The metal is across the right lane. Traffic is slow on the approach. Please drive with caution. A truck is broken down on Manning Road, southbound entry to Kwinana Freeway. The left lane's blocked. The traffic is flowing at the moment. That earlier crash has cleared on the Graham Farmer Freeway westbound at Windam Bridge. The traffic does remain slow on the approach. And some emergency works on Albany Highway, northbound at Dorothy Street and Gerald Street in Gosnells. The left lane is closed at the moment and the speed is reduced. Drive safely. That's the latest from Main Roads.
2: Thank you, Grace. It's Beck and Morrow with you on Sunshine.
3: Yeah, I think my favourite part of this week's Friday song was when Maddie, when I said, are you a genius? And she goes, yes.
2: Yep. I love you, Maddie.
3: That was so good.
2: Oh, so good. Just by being part of the show, not only do you go into the draw to win a $200 meat pack, you could also end up on Friday song.
3: Yeah, well, which, you know, it's obviously clearly going to change your life.
2: Yeah. We've got so much on the way after 4 o'clock. Going to be talking about something my husband left in the air fryer.
3: What? Ev, what are you doing?
2: He's probably listening right now, so I'm not talking about that at all.
3: Okay. It wasn't Ev.
2: No,
3: it was someone else in the family.
2: It was Bevan, not Evan. It's all on the way.
3: What's
2: after
3: Bevan
2: 4.
3: Doing at your place?
2: I don't know. We'll find out next after Bernard Fanning on Sunshine.

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2: Some stories may not be suitable for little ears.
3: Hello, I'm Lachlan Gray. A court's heard a man who fatally stabbed his ex-partner while on bail committed a callous and brutal murder. Jefferson Shaw reports.
4: Daniel Billings has been jailed for up to 28 years after breaking into Molly Ticehurst's Forbes home in 2024 and stabbing her 15 times. He was on bail for domestic violence offences after Molly Ticehurst told police he'd sexually assaulted her, killed their puppy, and threatened to kill her. In sentencing him, Justice Natalie Adams said it must have been terrifying for Miss Ticehurst to die, knowing her worst fears had come true. Billings' minimum sentence is 20 years. Jefferson Shaw reporting.
3: A split has emerged within One Nation over the party's treatment of Liberal MP Andrew Hastie. The former elite soldier is demanding the party remove a cartoon on its social media channels that labels him a traitor. One Nation leader Pauline Hanson is refusing to budge, and her Senate colleague Sean Bell is backing her in. But high-profile One Nation recruit Barnaby Joyce has told News 24 he's sorry if Mr. Hastie is offended.
5: I apologise. It's nothing to do with me, but I apologise. And obviously I don't believe Mr. Hastie's a traitor. Of course, that's an absurdity. He's not.
6: Should One Nation remove the cartoon?
5: That's beyond my pay grade, that, isn't it? I don't speak for Pauline, and that's a question for her.
3: Australia's domestic spy agency has disrupted more than a dozen activities, which could have led to terror attacks since the Bondi massacre in December last year. ASIO boss Mike Burgess told Neil Mitchell's Mitchell Unlimited podcast they've stopped some concerning behaviour before it could escalate.
7: My agency and the police have prevented, so things not actively in plan, but activities of individuals that could have led to an attack. 16 of those events have been stopped by the police and security service since Bondi. If they left unchecked, they could have left to a terrorist attack, which would have been in some shape or form that would have resulted in the harm or loss of life.
3: A man has been charged by federal police for alleged corrupt conduct while employed by the ATO. The 32-year-old is accused of unlawfully disclosing information to organised crime groups. Electronic devices seized at a Gold Coast home yesterday also uncovered alleged child abuse material. He'll face court later this month. And the journalist who broke the news of 9/11 to Australia as it unfolded, Sandra Sully, says no one will forget the impact of the tragedy. Today marks 25 years since the attack. Checking sport, the Swans will be keen observers in tonight's clash between the Cats and Dockers in Perth. Sydney to host the winner of that clash in a preliminary final next week. Brisbane take on Adelaide in tomorrow's second semi-final. More than 100,000 fans have witnessed the San Francisco 49ers defeat the LA Rams 27-7 in Australia's first ever regular season NFL match, and American hope Coco Gauff has been eliminated in the semi-finals of the US Open, losing in three sets to Jelena Rybakina. That's the latest. I'm Lachlan Gray.
0: That was the Sunshine Sports Update.
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9: Hang on, let me just... You had me laughing too much. Stop it. All right, top of 26 it got to today. Tomorrow it is morning showers, then sunny with a top of 21, 14 overnight. Sunday, cloudy conditions with a top of 21. And then Monday, it's looking mostly sunny conditions. Right now around town, it is 24 degrees. You're with Beck and Morrow on Sunshine.
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9: Party on, family. It is Flano Friday and we're having so much fun.
10: Should we put a photo of us in our Flano on the facey?
9: Oh, why not?
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10: let's
9: not?
10: Do it.
9: We got a Jeremy, I know he works on site as well. He said it's Funky Shirt Friday on their site.
10: Oh, I love that. Anyone else got something fun happening on Fridays in their workplace? It might not be clothes. It might be like every Friday you bring in cake. We would love to hear your Friday traditions.
9: Friday's the day to get it done, family. But we're having a blast. We have plenty still to come.
10: That's right. Going to let you know what was left in my air fryer over the weekend.
9: And I'm just giving a shout out later in the hour because I reckon half of Perth, or not half, but a few will be heading to Optus Stadium. There's a big game on there tonight And everyone in WA's got their fingers crossed. Well, everyone except for the hardcore West Coast fans who, you know, can't say, come on, WA. But I'm saying it. You got that? Traffic is building, the tension is building, and there's a few late ins and outs. I'll be all over that later on Sports FM. Sunshine.
10: Yeah. Look, the drive shows of sport has increased.
9: Yeah, I know.
10: By 200%.
9: I know it has. Well, it was at zero, basically.
10: No, it was probably about 10, all right? Okay. Sometimes we did sport, but we look forward to that. But next, we're going to check in with the Channel 9 newsroom and have a chat to Tomo. Here's Natalie Imbruglia. It's Torn, you're on Sunshine with Becca Morrow.

0: Torn on Sunshine. It is 9 minutes past 4 o'clock with Beck and Morrow.
1: Yeah, some great 90s gold there from a great Aussie artist. And joining us now, as this time every day, is none other than Tomo from the Nine Newsroom. Good afternoon, Tomo.
2: Morrow, Beck, good afternoon. I actually was involved in an event with Natalie Imbruglia. The Channel 9 was doing the Grand Prix in Melbourne, and they had a race beforehand, and you went over and sort of practiced for it, which I was lucky enough to be a part of because Nine was telecasting it. And I spent quite a bit of time over there with Natalie Imbruglia and a quite a lot of other people, and she was delightful. And

0: huge for her.
1: A little bit of trivia for you.
0: Yeah.
1: She's great. It's a brilliant song.
0: You're full of interesting trivia every day, although this is not trivia. A big night tonight.
2: Oh, we can feel it. We can feel it in the air.
0: The buzz.
1: All roads lead to Optus Stadium, guys. We know that. On a beautiful day in Perth, got over 27 degrees. Yep, we'll be crossing live at 6 o'clock. What's the latest with the crowds, the buses, the trains, any late ins and outs, and we'll give you a full rundown on what's going to happen tonight. It's a massive game, do or die. So Fremantle, the Fremantle supporter group, will be waiting anxiously, but I'm very confident that they will win and win well.
2: How, there's also a disturbing story from a teenager, Tomo.
1: Yeah, the wait times again, Beck, are becoming a story about in our major hospitals. Our health system, our hospitals do an amazing job, everyone that works there, but we do get problems with people waiting, the pressure that's on the system. Teenager who had to sleep on the floor. We'll tell you her story tonight at 6.
0: And also, finally, Tomo, 25-year anniversary today of
1: 9/11, yeah. It's 25. I can't believe it. 25 years ago, where were you? If you were certainly alive at that time and old enough to remember, it was such an extraordinary, it was a very frightening day. We'll remember 25 years on, and America will pause as well to remember those that lost their lives. Those stories and much more coming up at 6 tonight, guys.
2: Thank you so much, Tomo. We've got all those stories and more on the 9 News simulcast right here on Sunshine at 6 o'clock. Right now, though, it's Cecina with Flowers. Sitting

0: a Sunshine traffic update.
1: Hello, Sunshine family. It's Grace with your traffic update. A truck is broken down on Roe Highway eastbound at South Street in Leeming. The left lane's closed by incident response. The traffic is busy on the approach. A second truck is broken down on Manning Road southbound entry to the Kwinana Freeway. The left lane's blocked, but the traffic is flowing. Emergency works do remain on Albany Highway northbound from Dorothy Street to Gerald Street in Gosnells. The left lane's closed by Western Power. Speed is reduced. And a quick reminder of the AFL on at Optus Stadium tonight. The gates open at 4:30 p.m. Please expect congestion around the stadium and do plan ahead to avoid delays. Drive safely. That's the latest from Main Roads.
2: Thank you very much, Grace. And Charmaine from Mount Lulley was on the freeway about half an hour ago. Can confirm traffic is building. It's mad already. Be safe, everyone, she says. P.S. Thanks for the Friday song. You're welcome.
3: Thanks, Charmaine. Hey, coming up next, I want to talk about something my husband left in the air fryer. Sad and disturbing, and I'll tell you all about it after Noah Kahan. His latest is on the way in minutes on Sunshine.
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0: Noah Kahan with Doors on Sunshine. It is Beck and Morrow with you. It's 22 minutes past 4 o'clock.
1: Beck, you teased.
0: Yes,
1: are
0: I did.
1: Are you going to tell us?
0: I am going to tell you. Something happened. My husband left something in the air fryer and it was very sad because we had a family dinner on... When was it? Father's Day.
1: Yeah.
0: So we had a Father's Day dinner and everyone brought something. When I say we did pulled pork, it was my husband. We know my husband is, Evan, he's the cook in the family and he's the best at it. So who am I to take that away
1: Play
0: from
1: to your
0: him?
1: Strengths.
0: Exactly. So he did the pulled pork. I didn't think anything about it. Dinner was delicious. Everyone brought her their stuff. Evan flew out for work on Monday morning.
1: Yep,
0: and I was like, yep, cool, see you, love you, miss you. Getting the dinner ready to go to use the air fryer.
1: Yeah.
0: I open up the air fryer.
1: Yeah.
0: Pork crackle is sitting there. The whole top of the pork is sitting in the air fryer.
1: That's tragic.
0: And it was about one third of the way done.
1: I'm grieving that. That's the best bit.
0: It is. I was so sad.
1: Oh, I'm so sad for that pork crackle.
0: That just picture this.
1: At the lie in there, yeah.
0: You open it up.
1: Yeah.
0: And you see it. Yeah. A slab of pork crackle, one third of the way done.
1: That was meant to be for Father's Day.
0: That was supposed to be shared. It's the best part of it, of the meal.
1: We almost need a moment's silence.
0: I took a photo of it.
1: Okay, what for?
0: I sent it to my husband, Evan.
1: Oh, yeah. What was the caption?
0: I just said, did you forget something?
1: Yeah, yeah.
0: Sad face emoji.
1: Yeah, it would have been sad too.
0: I think I can't convey to you the feeling of taking it out of the air fryer and putting the whole thing in the bin. And I was like, what a delicious waste.
1: See, this is not the time, but at one time we need to ask how people nail their pork crackling.
0: Oh, because, I will get Evan to tell you.
1: Okay, because, yeah, on MasterChef this year they did a method and I was trying to explain it. Anyway, I forgot.
0: What was it? Well, now I want to know.
1: No, I've forgotten it. And I was going to say, oh, I remember we watched it because my wife normally does it.
0: Wrong Beck.
1: Yeah.
0: Yeah, okay.
1: Yeah,
0: what have you left in the air fryer?
1: Funny you should say that. Literally a couple of days ago, Beck was working a shift. I went home, made some dinner. It was just those oven-baked fish things.
0: Hmm.
1: And I thought, oh, they'll work in the air fryer. Anyway, next day she goes, what did you leave in the air fryer? It's the same question. I said, nothing. She goes, well, it's been smelly all day. Did you not wash? She smells like fish. And I go, I might.
0: Guilty.
1: Yeah, yeah.
0: So okay, you do have to wash it after fish.
1: Do you wash the air fryer every time you use it?
0: No, not every time. But now we have these like little paper inserts that go in there.
1: Paper in the air fryer?
0: Okay, no.
1: What do you... Dude, it's like hot. You're going to burn the house down.
0: This is another like little thing that happened, right? What did I leave in the air fryer?
1: Is this a list of air fryer disasters in your home?
0: They're going to take it off me because we're terrible at it. But I didn't know, okay? I didn't know there was an actual element in the air fryer. I didn't know how it worked.
1: What do you think?
0: So I put the little wax paper liner in there before I to preheat the thing. Yeah. And I didn't know that there's a fan.
1: Yeah.
0: So then it gets under the paper, lifts it up into the element, and I caught... the air fryer on fire.
1: A glowing red element.
0: I hadn't seen it before. Oh, I hadn't looked up the top of it.
1: Okay.
0: Oh, okay. Right. This was supposed to be about my husband, not about me.
1: You've thrown yourself under the bus there.
0: Give us a call. 9313-0985. Simple as this. What did you leave in the air fryer?
1: Yeah. And maybe you left it in when you were cooking it because it's, you know, it's a tricky thing with the air fryers to go, well, how long?
0: It's true.
1: And you just did a bit long. You left it in and it was crispy.
0: And don't forget, just by calling and being on the show, you go in the draw to win a $200 meat pack with our Nice to Meet You giveaway. And we are calling pretty soon after 5 o'clock. So if you get on now, you will go into today's draw.
1: That's right.
0: What did you leave in the air fryer? Give us a call, 9313-0985.

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1: Hello, Sunshine family. It's Grace with your traffic update. A breakdown on the Kwinana Freeway southbound at Billia Drive in Jandakot. The left lane's blocked and the traffic is slow on the approach. Please allow for a safe merge. A truck is broken down on Roe Highway eastbound at South Street in Leeming. The left lane's closed by incident response. The traffic is slow on the approach. And a breakdown on Manning Road southbound entry to the Kwinana Freeway in Como. The left lane's blocked and the traffic is flowing. And a quick reminder of the AFL on at Optus Stadium tonight. The gates open at 4:30 p.m. Please allow for extra travel time and drive safely. That's the latest from Main Roads.
2: Thank you, Grace. It's Becca Morrow hanging out with you on Sunshine.
3: Beck, we're talking about what did you leave in the air fryer after Ev left the pork crackle, and I was very sad for you.
2: Thank you. We were all sad together. No one got to have any.
3: Yeah, and better than me leaving the stinky fish, didn't wash it, got trubs with the Beck.
2: Yeah, exactly. I love that. Hey, we got to your calls now. Barbara. Hey, Barbara.
4: Hey, how you doing?
2: Barbara, what'd you leave in the air fryer or oven?
4: Well, it was the oven because this was a few years ago, like before air fryers were invented. But I'd not long left home and I was staying in my own place and I was hosting Christmas dinner for the first time. And there was going to be my grandma and my aunt and uncle and my cousins. And I decided to do a turkey with all the trimmings and everything. And I cooked the turkey the night before just to make sure because I didn't know how long it was going to take. And on the day, we served it all up, had the turkey, the veggies and everything. And it was pretty good. There was quite a bit of food there because I'd over-catered. And then a week later, I went to cook something in the oven, opened it up, and discovered all the roast potatoes.
3: Not the potatoes. That's the spuds.
4: Yeah.
3: Oh, you're breaking my heart,
2: yes.
3: Barbara.
2: We've got pork crackle.
4: I know.
2: And spuds.
4: The best bit.
3: Wow. And you had everyone there for the big show, and well, it must have been pretty good. All I can say is, if they enjoyed it, didn't notice the spuds weren't there, because I would notice.
2: Yes, I'd be like, where are the spuds,
3: yeah,
2: Barb?
3: Yeah.
4: Yeah, well, I thought I would have noticed, but obviously not. And it was a week later, so they were in dreadful condition.
3: Yeah, probably not.
2: I bet.
3: The chooks might have liked. Thanks for sharing your story, Barbara. Oh, this is sad.
2: This is sad. Hey, Andrew, how are you?
5: Hey, I'm sad for Barbara. It's bringing back memories of my own tragedy.
3: Tell us.
5: So, look, again, this was a fan-forced oven. So, for any kids listening, it's like a really big air fryer that's built into your bench.
3: Yeah, pretty much. The OG air fryer.
5: The OG air fryer. And I was getting a little lamb roast ready. Just for myself, nice little treat. And this was probably about 15 years back. And I get a call from my brother. His motorbike's broken down. He's stranded. And it was like, what do you do when you're halfway through cooking a roast? You can't take it out and put it in the fridge. I'll just turn off the oven, leave it closed. It'll cook in its own heat, right? Unless you take 4 or 5 hours and get home exhausted and go to bed.
2: Andrew!
3: Yeah.
5: And a couple of days later, thought to myself, I really should clean my oven because it smells pretty meaty. I need to get around to doing something there.
3: Brilliant.
2: Oh, that's sad too. No one wants to forget the roast.
3: Well, I know. Look, we've naming all the goodies.
2: I know.
3: A roast lamb, potatoes, pork crackle.
2: So many kitchen heartbreaks. Susie's also giving us a call. Hey, Susie.
6: Hey, I'm not lucky enough to have an air fryer.
2: This is turning into oven disasters.
6: I've burnt myself in exactly the same pace on the back of my hand because I haven't learnt from my mistake the first time.
2: Oh, no.
6: But I don't have an air fryer, but I've had enough things go wrong in the kitchen that my husband thinks I should have a reality show. We're in two minds. We should either call it Susie's Kitchen Disasters, or maybe Disaster Chef.
3: Disaster Chef. That's got a definite ring to it.
6: Yeah.
2: What's the biggest meal you've messed
6: up? One of my favourite ones was I had peas boiling in a saucepan, and they boiled so long that all the water boiled away and there were burnt pea marks on the bottom of the saucepan that needed to be scrubbed very thoroughly.
2: Just to be burnt into your memory as well there.
3: But so you keep trying.
6: Yeah, yeah.
3: It's commendable. You keep going back. You say, you know, don't give up. At first you don't succeed.
6: Oh, no, now I cook them in a jug in the microwave.
2: If at first you burn the peas, yeah. try the microwave.
3: Yeah, but Susie's going to be hosting that show. It's going national next year, Disaster Chef. Get your applications in here.
2: Oh, thanks, Susie. And thank you to everyone who took part in that today. You can keep them coming on the text line. What'd you leave in the air fryer or kitchen disasters? Whichever you like. Yeah. 0429 985 985.
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11: Come on, yeah.

0: Becca Morrow with you, and thanks to everyone who took part in what you left in the air fryer. Yeah. Sorry we couldn't get to them all.
1: That was a lot of fun.
0: Moving right along, though, let's see what's happening in the news.
2: Not hot. Wait, this one has potential.
3: Be able to decide what's hot and what's not, so believe
2: it. It's a God-given talent.
0: Yeah. That's the Daily Buzz.
1: Daily Buzz with Morrow. I've got a few buzz, actually.
0: Oh, we got more than
1: just
0: one story.
1: Just a couple little buzzes. I'm just touching on them. As was mentioned, Tom actually mentioned 25 years today since 9/11.
0: Mm-hmm.
1: Did you see the drones? The US, you know, they do the drone show nowadays.
0: Yeah.
1: And they kind of mocked up the buildings, and it's pretty moving.
0: Over in New York, yeah. I had a quick squiz.
1: One of those days in life where you remember where you were. Where were you on 9/11?
0: I remember I was watching Rove Live, of all things. I was on the couch just watching TV, and I saw, like, the little banner across the bottom, that just the first one where it said a plane has hit.
1: Yeah.
0: One of the towers, one of the twin towers, and then it said another plane, and then it cut the show and went to the news.
1: Wow.
0: And I was up, because I was in year 12.
1: Yep.
0: So I was up for a while just watching what was going on.
1: Oh, shocking, wasn't it? When the first time you saw that footage, you're going, how could this be real?
0: Yeah, I didn't think it was a terrorist attack. I was like, the first one, because you're like, whoa, it must have been an accident.
1: Yeah, it was eerie across town that week. I remember, because it was a Monday morning, because you would have watched Rove on the Sunday night.
0: Yeah.
1: We didn't have a TV, and I was working as a pastor at Riverview, and the guy there, Pastor Phil Baker, came out and said, oh, everyone's pretty sad today because of what happened last night. And when he told me, I honestly thought he was joking. I had to ask him three times. I said, you just pull. He was a bit of a jokester.
0: Mm.
1: He said, I'm not joking. So it was a terrible tragedy. So thinking all those in the US, remembering that. Speaking of the US,
0: have you ever flown
1: to the US?
0: I have not.
1: So it's a long way. Mm. It's a long way. And so across this week, you would have heard the build up. The LA Rams and San Francisco 49ers played at the MCG today.
0: Oh, yeah, I talked about that earlier,
1: yeah,
0: remember?
1: I know you did. 101,000 people, seventh largest crowd ever. But get this, the 49ers came a week ago.
0: Yeah.
1: Right, and they've kind of settled in. And the LA Rams rocked up 28 hours before the game.
0: That's not jet lag, man.
1: Bingo.
0: It's always worse when you're going
1: Bingo was
0: backward.
1: Saying it. And they scored, they were terrible. And they're like, guys, hello, do you know how far this is? So there's a bit of embarrassment, the coach, and they're trying to, you know, downplay it, but a bit of egg on their face.
0: Yeah.
1: Because they thought they could fly in, and it's not like flying, you know, across the states of America.
0: No.
1: It is a long trip if you've ever taken it.
0: And, you know, they were probably made happier by the Jonas Brothers performing a bit of Johnny Farnham.
1: Yeah, we're all over that. Yeah. I love that you played that before as well. Good old Johnny Farnham, you're the voice. Finally, the Daily Buzz in Perth has to be the game that people are driving to. Gates opened 14 minutes ago.
0: Oh, okay.
1: One of my sons just texted me, and we're thinking of you all who are heading to the game. My son managed to score late tickets. How he got tickets to the final, I don't know.
0: Well, you know people in the sport.
1: I know people who know people. Anyway, enjoy that, Sammy. But just some late news. O'Driscoll had 18 touches in the Dockers surprise loss to Hawthorn in the qualifier, but he's out when Corey Wagner's been brought in for him on the wing. And
0: interesting.
1: Then, I know. I thought you'd love this specific detail. And Melbourne defender Judd McVeigh also comes in for injured defender Brandon Walker. That was a late in.
0: Old McVeigh.
1: Walker's got an ankle injury. But look, we used to play this game on the way to the footy.
0: Mm-hmm.
1: My kids, nearest the pin. Who's going to win by how much? Go.
0: Fremantle's going to win by 4 goals.
1: So you're saying 4-6 is 24 points to Beck.
0: Yep.
1: Anyone want to get in on that? 0429-985-985.
0: Are you going to write it
1: nearest
0: down?
1: Nearest the pin. I've written down, Beck, 24 points.
0: Okay, well, we're not going to know until... How are we going to...
1: Look, I'll come back.
0: I need some closure.
1: Give it a shout out on Monday.
0: No, you're going to come in after the show tonight.
1: I'm not doing that.
0: Shout out.
1: If you want to be nearest the pin, let us know who's going to win by how much. Morrow's calling it. It's going to be... Oh, look, I'm going to go for Frio.
0: Yep.
1: But I'm going to say it's going to be close. I'm saying 7 points to Frio.
0: Oh, all right. Let's know what you think.
1: Nearest the pin. It's
0: okay.
1: Kind of like a golf. It's kind of mixing sports. When you play golf and you see who can hit the tee shot, land nearest the flag on a par 3.
0: Yeah.
1: So we're playing nearest the pin. Who gets closest to the result?
0: All right, let us know. 0429-985-985. Yes, sports. Josiah Queen on Sunshine.
4: Oh.

0: Queen on Sunshine, it's Demons. You're with Beck and Morrow. It's 11 minutes away from 5 o'clock.
1: Yeah, and look, there's going to be a few demons going through people's minds thinking about Frio under pressure in finals.
0: Yeah, but if you're on the way to the game, just want to rev you up.
1: There's a bit going on in the traffic too, so be patient. Hopefully you're singing this about around 9 o'clock tonight. We did ask Nearest the Pin, Beck, from the family.
0: Which I learned about.
1: Yeah, so who wants to just pick who's going to win by how much? Rebecca's from Averley. She's heading in. She said Frio by 3 points. Heading in now. Can't wait.
0: Ooh, let's go, Bex. Hayden from Armidale says Frio by 10 points.
1: Crikey Mikey, I know that guy. Cats by 19. It's because he's a...
0: So he's a Cats fan?
1: No, he's a Crows man, but okay. He's just wanting to stir the Dockers supporters. I know him well.
0: Sabrina from Piara Waters reckons the Dockers by 12.
1: 2 goals. Okay. And Andrew from Wilson, Geelong by 2 points.
0: Okay, so there we've got...
1: A bit of a mixed response.
0: All close calls. Okay, because I don't follow sports, right? How did Geelong go?
1: Geelong went okay this year. Yeah, they finished fourth on the ladder, I think, third or fourth.
0: Okay.
1: Yeah, so look, it's going to be good, but they do have a few late injuries. Dangerfield was unreal last week, but whether he can back that up again, he can just pull out a big game, but whether he can do it again, because he's getting... You know, he's getting a bit long in the tooth like me.
0: Yeah, me too. But we're still performing just fine.
1: Oh, we're going great guns. But look, if you're heading in, we hope you have a great night. And it would be great for WA if they stay alive.
0: Yeah, come on, Frio. I've got some aqua on the way for you in minutes.
1: You
0: on
1: love
0: Sunshine.
1: That?
0: Oh, it's great. What a throwback.
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0: a Sunshine traffic update.
1: Hello, Sunshine family. It's Grace with your traffic update. A crash on the Kwinana Freeway southbound at Belia Drive in Jandakot has the left lane blocked and the traffic is slow on the approach there. Please allow for a safe merge. A truck is broken down on Roe Highway eastbound at South Street in Leeming. The left lane's closed by incident response and the traffic is heavy on the approach. Please be patient and drive safely. A truck is broken down on Manning Road as well, southbound at the entry to the Kwinana Freeway. The left lane's blocked but the traffic is flowing. And finally, a reminder of the AFL on at Optus Stadium. The gates are now open. Please allow for extra travel time and expect delays on the Graham Farmer Freeway and surrounding areas. Drive safely. That's the latest from Main Roads.
2: Thank you so much, Grace. It's Becca Morrow with you.
3: Hey, I'm excited.
2: About the football?
3: Oh, yeah. Look, I'm that too, and people are excited, but I'm excited that next hour I get to play Nice to Meet You.
2: Oh, you haven't been part of this yet.
3: No,
2: all right, well,
3: it's
2: if
3: exciting.
2: You've been part of the show at all this week, you've got to stand by your phones.
3: Yeah.
2: We're going to call someone back, and you have to answer with Nice to Meet You.
3: And you got a chance to win $200 worth of meat.
2: Woohoo! But before we get to that, we've got Hootie and the Blowfish.
3: Whoa, what?

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1: Some stories may not be suitable for little ears.
2: Good evening, I'm Chris McCarthy. One Nation MP Barnaby Joyce has apologised to Liberal member Andrew Hastie after the minor party called the former soldier a traitor. The slur was made in a cartoon posted on One Nation's social media channels. Mr Joyce doesn't believe Mr Hastie is a traitor, but says it's up to party leader Pauline Hanson to remove the cartoon. His One Nation colleague Sean Bell has told News 24 Mr Hastie is overreacting.
3: I don't think the party has anything to apologise for. I think people should go and watch the cartoon. It takes the mickey out of everyone. Mr. Hastie has had problems with One Nation for a very long time now. Mm. And that cartoon has been out for a very long time.
2: An ATO staffer in Queensland has been charged with corruption. The 32-year-old is accused of disclosing information obtained in his capacity as a public official to organise crime syndicates. Electronic devices have been seized from his Surfers Paradise home along with child abuse material. Friends of Forbes childcare worker Molly Tyshurst are remembering her legacy after the sentencing of her killing. Daniel Billings will spend at least 20 years in jail for fatally stabbing her while on bail for domestic violence. Molly's death triggered a crackdown on bail laws for domestic violence offenders. Speaking outside court, friend Aidan Clark says the new laws might help others.
4: We can really take light of, as much as this is a terrible situation for everybody and no one will ever fill that hole that Molly's left, hopefully no one has to go through what we have gone through.
2: Australians living with a type of motor neuron disease will soon have access to cheaper treatment. Qalsody helps slow the progression of the disease and maintains muscle function. The injection will be available for about 70 patients a year. Federal Health Minister Mark Butler says it will be listed on the PBS from October.
5: But without the PBS listing, it would cost patients about $28,000 every single script. It will now, from the 1st of October, be available at the just PBS price of $25.
2: New South Wales is welcoming an upgraded credit rating outlook, while Queensland's rating has fallen for the first time since 2009. The Sunshine State's rating has dropped from AA+ to AA with an unstable outlook, while New South Wales has been upgraded to stable. And Saturday the 10th of October is on track to be the single biggest day for weddings in Australia this year. Checking sport, an early arrival in Australia has paid off for the San Francisco 49ers, defeating the LA Rams 27-7 in front of more than 100,000 fans at the MCG. Fremantle has dropped winger Nathan O'Driscoll for tonight's semi-final clash with an unchanged Geelong, with Corey Wagner coming in. Jude McVee comes in for the injured Brandon Walker, the Cats opting not to recall defender Sam De Koning. And Elena Rybakina has reached the US Open final. That's the latest. I'm Chris McCarthy.
6: That was the Sunshine Sports Update.
7: Weather.
8: And we're headed for a top of 25 degrees tomorrow. I'm trying to find my weather back. I've just lost it. Can you help me?
7: Yeah, sure. Do you want me to do the weather for you?
8: Can you? I'll do your life words.
7: Okay, I've got you. I got your back. All right, let's take a look. Tomorrow's looking like morning showers and then sunny, dropping down to 14 with a high of 21. Sunday, cloudy and 21 of your Monday, mostly sunny and 24 degrees.
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8: And from Psalm 119, verse 11, I've hidden your word in my heart that I might not sin against you.
9: 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Wholeheartedly connected.
10: Good conversations.
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13: What is this?
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10: Beck and Morrow on Sunshine.
7: Happy Friday.
8: There you go, Perth. Oh, shout out to you. You're the best co-host I've ever had.
7: I've got your back,
8: Morrow. You just rescued me there. I don't know how I shut that down before, but anyway, yeah.
7: It happens. It happens with the best of us.
8: It's only my 10th show ever.
7: Ever?
8: Well, this time.
7: I'm pretty sure you were on air for like 7 years or something previously.
8: What are you, Flanno Friday, by the way?
7: Yes, it is Flanno Friday. If you're wearing your flanno, send us a picture, head to the socials, send it to us there.
8: Yeah, it's a way to kind of get around. People wear funky shirts on work sites, I found out today.
7: Nurses wear fun scrubs.
8: We're just opening up to the whole city.
7: I reckon we need to get like Sunshine branded flanno.
8: Well, funny you should say that.
7: Oh, have you got...
8: There's conversations going on.
7: Okay, well, I've ordered some summer flannos.
8: What is a summer flanno?
7: Well, basically, it's short-sleeved flanno pattern. So so it's lighter. It's, you know, it's kind of like, do you call this like a tartan sort of?
8: Yeah, tartan.
7: Yeah.
8: But it's still like...
7: It's not made out of flannel.
8: Don't you find flannels warm?
7: Yeah, well, that's the problem for summer, you see.
8: Well, I know, even with short sleeves, you're going to be sweating it
7: yeah,
8: up.
7: Yeah, so
8: there.
7: It's not actual flannelette is what I'm saying.
8: I see what you're saying.
7: Just the pattern.
8: I see.
7: Flannel look shirt.
8: Yeah, you're tricking us all.
7: Yeah, I'm even tricking the flannel master you. We've got a lot on the way this hour. So make sure you stick around, including your chance to win very soon.
8: Nice to meet you. That's coming up. Also, the Friday song later this hour.
7: Stick around. You're with Becca Morrow on Sunshine.

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1: Hello, Sunshine family. It's Grace with your traffic update. A breakdown on the Kwinana Freeway southbound before Mill Point Road. The centre lane's blocked and the traffic is slow on the approach. Please allow for a safe merge. A crash on the Kwinana Freeway southbound at Belia Drive in Jandakot. The left lane is partially blocked at the moment. The traffic is slow on the approach. And a truck is broken down on Roe Highway eastbound at South Street in Leeming. The left emergency lane's blocked at the moment with the traffic busy on the approach. And finally, a second truck broken down on Manning Road southbound entry to Kwinana Freeway. The left lane's blocked, but the traffic is flowing. Please drive safely. That's the latest for Main Roads.
2: Thank you so much, Grace. It's Becca Morrow with you, 9 minutes past 5 o'clock.
3: Super pumped for this. And look, if you know these guys, tell them to get near their phone because we've got a whole list of people that, you know, Shreanne, Rebecca, Christine, Julie, Liz, Barbara, Jenny, Eva, Andrew, Candace, Claire, Andrew, Susie, David, Rachel.
2: That's so many people.
3: They were all part of the show this week.
2: That's right. So if you have been part of the show, you're in the chance to win because we're going to call someone back. Mm. They need to answer the phone with nice to meet you. No hi, no hello, no hey, this is Beck. No, straight up, nice to meet you.
3: If they don't, we're all going to be sad. Kind of like the pork crackle left in the air fryer.
2: Yeah, no, I feel it. But if they do, boy, will we celebrate like this.
3: Thanks to station sponsor Otto's Butchery. Otto's is now preparing ready-to-eat meals, including tender-cooked lamb shanks, roast chickens, pork belly, and mouth-watering smoked brisket. So pop into Otto's Butchery in Duncraig and follow them on Facebook.
2: We are going to make the call after Forrest Frank, okay, on Sunshine. Lord,

0: Frank. Okay on Sunshine. It's 5:15 with Beck and Morrow.
1: More than okay, Beck.
0: Oh, I'm feeling nervous.
1: You're feeling nervous, yes, because it's time to play Nice to Meet You.
0: Now, the way this works is that if you've been part of the show all week, you've gone onto a list and then we've randomised the list. We're going to call someone back now. Mm. They need to answer the phone with Nice to Meet You.
1: And if not, it'll be sad. If they do, it'll be happy because it's a pretty good prize.
0: It is. It's a $200 meat pack. Should we do it?
1: I'd be happy.
0: All right. I've pressed dial.
1: Make the call. Turn the buttons on.
0: If they don't pick up, we'll have to go to the next person.
1: And then what?
0: Just keep going until we get someone.
1: Keep fishing?
0: Yeah.
1: Okay, it's ringing.
0: Oh, come on.
1: Don't be not near your phone. I think it's going to message.
2: Hello, Rachel speaking.
0: Oh,

0: Rachel, it's Beck and Morrow from Sunshine.
1: Oh, no, I didn't. You know what? I looked at that number and I was like, that feels familiar.
0: Sorry.
1: Nice to meet you, but that's so annoying.
0: Rachel, keep listening and we will try you again next
2: time.
0: Rachel,
2: what did you call?
1: That's fine.
2: What was your story when you called?
1: What was that?
2: What was the story that you called about this week?
1: I called about my jeans being stuck on my car and I had to be cut out of them.
2: Gold. That was gold. Have a great weekend.
1: My brain just processed. I was like, I know that number, but like, well.
0: Thanks for being part of the show,
1: good luck,
0: Rachel.
1: To the next person.
0: Thank you, Rachel.
2: That was the talker yesterday. I had to duck out yesterday. How'd you get stuck?
0: Okay, and, just talk now.
2: I'm talking.
0: Oh, thank you. Sorry.
2: That's what I'm doing. While you make a phone call, all right, the next person.
0: Okay, you ready?
2: But she went and got a reflexology, didn't she, and couldn't get the jeans down.
0: So funny.
2: It was funny.
0: That's why there's no longer any skinny jeans.
2: Okay, are you ringing?
0: Yeah, ringing.
2: Okay. Next one. Come on, you can.
3: Nice to meet you.
0: Yes!
2: Yeah, it is. So nice to meet you.
0: You've done
2: David.
0: You've done it, David from Currumbine. You're a winner.
2: How you going, David?
3: Thank you. Thank you very much.
2: Yeah, playing the game to win. What did you call about this week?
3: Oh, it was when you had the, what was it, Are You Okay Day.
0: David!
2: Yeah, you really blessed us with your story, and now it's coming back at you, David, so you've got a $200 meat pack. That's going to be a blessing for you and the fam.
3: Bonza, mate. Bonza to everyone there and to the donor. Thank you very much for that.
2: Awesome.
0: Oh, go and have a big barbie cook up. Get your mates around.
2: Yeah, so good.
0: And celebrate.
2: Worthy winner. Well done, David. You have a great weekend.
3: Thanks very much. Thank you so much. You too.
0: Oh, I'm so glad, David. Well, that was
2: me
0: nice.
2: Too. Nice to meet you, David, and everyone. Thanks for being part of the show. It's that easy.
0: It is. You just have to be part of the show, and you could be walking away with a $200 meat pack next week.
2: Pretty handy.
0: Got Matchbox 20 on the way for you next.
4: 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We are live as the Dockers take on Geelong. Why a Perth teenager spent hours sleeping on the floor of an emergency department. See the bizarre moment Woolworths workers storm a Western Suburbs IGA. And WA's surf life-saving choppers ready to take to the skies for another season of patrols.
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1: Hello, Sunshine family. It's Grace with your traffic update. A breakdown on the Kwinana Freeway southbound before Mill Point Road. The centre lane's blocked and the traffic is slow on the approach. Please allow for a safe merge. A crash on the Kwinana Freeway southbound at Belia Drive in Jandakot. The left lane is partially blocked at the moment. The traffic is slow on the approach. And a truck is broken down on Roe Highway eastbound at South Street in Leeming. The left emergency lane's blocked at the moment with the traffic busy on the approach. And finally, a second truck broken down on Manning Road southbound entry to Kwinana Freeway. The left lane's blocked, but the traffic is flowing. Please drive safely. That's the latest for Main Roads.
2: Thank you so much, Grace.
3: Yeah, thank you for everyone. I really enjoyed that. Pleased to meet you. Nice to meet you.
2: It's really nice to just give stuff away.
3: It is so good. A great prize too. And David Worthy winner. We had a really good chat the other day. Are you okay? Turns out most of us are not okay all the time. But
2: exactly.
3: But it's actually okay.
2: And if you did miss that chat, you can either check it out on our website or head to the socials because they're posted up there as well. Definitely worth a chat because, Maury, you just shared your heart so well.
3: Well, so many people were vulnerable and that's what it's about, being a community, being trust in each other.
2: Hey, stick around because we have got your latest news and sport on the way after Ed Sheeran and Celestial. You're on Sunshine. See you tonight.

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6: Good evening, I'm Chris McCarthy. One Nation MP Barnaby Joyce has apologised to Liberal member Andrew Hastie after the minor party called the former soldier a traitor. The slur was made in a cartoon posted on One Nation's social media channels. Mr Joyce doesn't believe Mr Hastie is a traitor, but says it's up to party leader Pauline Hanson to remove the cartoon. His One Nation colleague Sean Bell has told News 24 Mr Hastie is overreacting.
7: I don't think the party has anything to apologise for. I think people should go and watch the cartoon. It takes the mickey out of everyone. Mr. Hastie has had problems with One Nation for a very long time now. Mm. And that cartoon has been out for a very long time.
6: An ATO staffer in Queensland has been charged with corruption. The 32-year-old is accused of disclosing information obtained in his capacity as a public official to organise crime syndicates. Electronic devices have been seized from his Surfers Paradise home along with child abuse material. Friends of Forbes childcare worker Molly Tyshurst are remembering her legacy after the sentencing of her killing. Daniel Billings will spend at least 20 years in jail for fatally stabbing her while on bail for domestic violence. Molly's death triggered a crackdown on bail laws for domestic violence offenders. Speaking outside court, friend Aidan Clark says the new laws might help others.
8: We can really take light of, as much as this is a terrible situation for everybody and no one will ever fill that hole that Molly's left, hopefully no one has to go through what we have gone through.
6: Australians living with a type of motor neuron disease will soon have access to cheaper treatment. Qalsody helps slow the progression of the disease and maintains muscle function. The injection will be available for about 70 patients a year. Federal Health Minister Mark Butler says it will be listed on the PBS from October.
9: But without the PBS listing, it would cost patients about $28,000 every single script. It will now, from the 1st of October, be available at the just PBS price of $25.
6: New South Wales is welcoming an upgraded credit rating outlook, while Queensland's rating has fallen for the first time since 2009. The Sunshine State's rating has dropped from AA+ to AA with an unstable outlook, while New South Wales has been upgraded to stable. And Saturday the 10th of October is on track to be the single biggest day for weddings in Australia this year. Checking sport, an early arrival in Australia has paid off for the San Francisco 49ers, defeating the LA Rams 27-7 in front of more than 100,000 fans at the MCG. Fremantle has dropped winger Nathan O'Driscoll for tonight's semi-final clash with an unchanged Geelong, with Corey Wagner coming in. Jude McVee comes in for the injured Brandon Walker, the Cats opting not to recall defender Sam De Koning. And Elena Rybakina has reached the US Open final. That's the latest. I'm Chris McCarthy.
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11: Tomorrow, we're looking at some morning showers, then sunny with a top of 21 degrees. 14 degrees overnight. Cloudy on your Sunday with a top of 21. Mostly sunny Monday, top of 24. Right now in Burswood, it is 22 degrees. 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
11: Yeah, hope you're having a great drive home, family. Looking forward to a great weekend too.
12: Cannot wait. Good luck to the Dockers.
11: Yeah, up next, we've got our DCC, none other than Tash with the local lowdown.
12: That's right. So if you're stuck on what you're going to do this weekend, she's got three ideas.
11: So much to do.
12: Stick around. It's after Jonas Brothers with Sucker on Sunshine. We go to

0: Becca Morrow with you, and it's time to find out what we can get up to this weekend.
1: Dude, what are we going to do this weekend? I know it's hard to figure out.
2: Yeah, time for the local lowdown with DCC Tash, none other than our digital content coordinator.
0: How are you, Tash?
3: I'm good. TGIF.
0: Oh, yes. Well, we are all looking forward to the weekend.
2: We are.
0: But what happens if some of us don't have plans, Maureen?
3: Well, I can help you with that. I can give you three things to go to this weekend.
2: Three things.
0: All right.
2: There's going to be a test at the end. Don't worry, I'm taking notes.
0: I test you. Don't take notes. That's the whole fun.
3: Okay. First up, we have Perth's annual Militaria Fair.
0: I've never heard of that word.
2: Militaria.
3: Yeah, I might be pronouncing it wrongly.
2: Is it military fair? No.
3: It's MILITARIA.
0: I guess they're playing on like memorabilia.
2: Militaria.
3: Oh, so it may not be an actual. Okay, anyway.
0: Who knows if it's a real word? I'll Google it while you keep going.
3: It's a real event, though. So all the military displays, military vehicles are going to be out for everybody to peruse in front of. And there's going to be a big full hall of Militaria sellers. So basically the Western Australian Arms and Armour Society members will be there, and they're just bringing all their stuff out. And if you want to ask questions about the equipment, about the tanks, whatever it is, they'll be there to answer your questions. I believe the tickets, it is a ticketed event, but it sounds really cool. Like over 1,000 people are interested on Facebook, so I would
2: say. Where's that one? What time, where's that?
3: This is 10 a.m. Over Saturday and Sunday at the Kennington Exhibition Centre.
0: And can confirm, Militaria is a real word.
2: It's like they've just gone military memorabilia.
3: Yeah.
2: And turned it
3: I mean, that makes sense, right?
0: Militaria refers to military objects and artifacts of historical value that are collected, saved, or traded.
2: We've all learned something.
0: Yay! All right, what's the second thing?
3: Second event, this is the Perth Up Market. So over 220 of Perth's local designers are going to be there at UWA. So there's going to be fashion, jewellery, homeware, ceramics, art, food. There's going to be live entertainment. It's just a huge market for you to go around and to walk through if you're bored. Or if you just like design a plate, so you know.
0: Awesome.
2: Do you like markets?
0: God, do I look like I like markets?
2: Yeah, you do.
0: You're right. Ding, ding, ding. But I also like a bargain, so you know.
2: Where's that one?
3: This is in UWA, 10 a.m. this Sunday. Last but not least, we have the Blue Dragon Walk. This is a free community event. It's basically a walk as part of Blue Dragon Children's Foundation. So what they do is they rescue and care for children who are affected by trafficking. And all the proceeds from this walk, or if you want to run from this run, goes towards that. And even if you don't want to run, you can just come hang out. There's food, drinks, sweets. Everybody's invited. It goes towards a really good cause. So this is happening this Sunday in Langley Park from 7 a.m. till 2 p.m.
0: Oh, so many things to do this weekend.
2: Tash is all over it. Are you going to all of them, Tash?
0: In spirit?
3: Going to the market, but I would love to support.
0: Which ones are you going to tomorrow?
2: I'm going to the military. No, I'm actually going to the country this weekend.
0: Oh, fair enough.
2: Sorry.
0: All right, what are the three things?
2: The military, UWA markets, and Blue Dragon.
0: Hey! Yeah,
3: good job.
0: Paid attention.
2: Yeah.
0: Thank you so much, our DCC Tash.
3: Thank you.
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0: It's Beck and Morrow with you on Sunshine, and it's exciting.
1: Yeah, what a way to finish the week by making the family all stars of the show. Put them in a song, Beck.
0: That's right. So if you don't know what the Friday song is, this is something Morrow and I started 14 years ago, and you carried it on through Brekkie.
1: Same tune.
0: Same tune. It's brilliant. It's called the Friday song. Super original.
1: Yeah, get it in your family. Enjoy that. Hope you have a great weekend too. Singing this all weekend. Could get stuck in your head.
0: All right. Yeah.

390 to 400 million ton of people on the Earth. Spiders eat about 400 to 800 million ton of prey a year. Spiders in a single year could eat all the humans on the Earth.

0: doing, Claire?
1: When I was a kid, I used to love spaghetti, and so I'd let that overnight, whatever was left over. It goes hard, it congeals in the fridge, and then you spread that in between your bread, and then you have cold spaghetti sandwiches.

0: Comedy wrote a novelty song about a monster that went to number one. What was the name of the song?
1: 1958.
0: Yeah.
1: Yeah, what do I know? It wasn't even a glint in my father's eye.
0: You give up?
1: Already.
0: The Purple People Eater.
1: Oh, far out.
0: See, you knew it, didn't you?
1: I did know.
0: You didn't know it, but you knew it.
1: In primary school.
2: It was.

0: Swazi.
1: My whole family Swazi.
0: Sparkly, Beck. It's sparkly.
1: Oh, that's right.
2: Needs to apply herself, energetic, works better one-to-one, not so well in groups, which led to my menopausal ADHD diagnosis. Thankfully, took all my school reports to the psychiatrist and he went, yep, there it is.

0: Maddie.
1: That was 9. You got 9 out of 9.
0: What the heck? Madeline, are you a genius?
2: Yeah.
0: Yes, you are.
1: Yes, you are, Madeline.
0: You go, girl.
1: Madeline is a genius of my school rules.
0: Yeah.

0: could run ouch either, so I just went, yuck, that hurt.
1: We decided to put up a pop-up tent in our front room, except I started to put the tent up and the pole just sort of sprung into action and my finger got stuck in the middle of the pole. Pulled my finger out. I lost a chunk of my finger, but it was all okay. But don't put tents up in your house is the moral of the story.

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1: Hello, Sunshine family. It's Grace with your traffic update. A crash on the Kwinana Freeway southbound after Mortimer Road in Wellard. The right lane's blocked and the traffic is heavy back to Rooley Road. A truck is broken down on Manning Road, southbound entry to the Kwinana Freeway. The left lane's blocked and the traffic is flowing. A sold-out AFL match tonight at Optus Stadium. Please allow for extra travel time and expect delays on the Graham Farmer Freeway, Northbridge Tunnel and surrounding areas. Drive safely. That's the latest from Main Roads.

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0: Tonight, a season's worth of hope down to one night. We are live as the Dockers enter a sudden-death showdown against Geelong. 14 hours in agony, a Mandurah teenager's emergency department nightmare. Perth's supermarket wars take a bizarre turn. Woolworths staff caught on camera inside a Western Suburbs IGA. A tribute in light, 25 years on. New York reflects on the day that changed the world forever. And NFL at the MCG, the Americans put on a show with a surprise tribute.
1: This is Nine News Perth with Michael Thompson.
0: Good evening. All eyes are on the Fremantle Dockers tonight as the club and tens of thousands of fans prepare for a sudden-death semi-final showdown against Geelong. For Fremantle, there is everything to play for with their premiership dream on the line. And as you can see just how much it means to the Purple Army, the Fremantle faithful making their way into the stadium alongside Geelong fans tonight, another sellout with up to 60,000 in attendance. We've got reporters right across the stadium precinct and in the heart of Fremantle, where the excitement and the nerves are building ahead of tonight's blockbuster. But first, let's go to Paddy Sweeney. And Paddy, it's all on the line for Fremantle tonight.
2: Well, Tomo, the stakes simply couldn't be higher. There's no second chances. Win and the Dockers' season continues. Lose and it's over. As minor premiers, Fremantle have earned the right for a second home final, the fans maintaining the faith. The Purple Army are hoping the Dockers can book a preliminary final, their first since 2015, and they're certainly not entertaining more September heartbreak, Tomo.
0: Paddy sure is, thank you. And Erin Harwood is live at the Matagorup Bridge. Erin, tonight is the last time Fremantle fans will see the Dockers play in Perth this season.
3: Nerves are high, Michael. Fans are on edge. They are hoping that it's not their last game this season, let alone here in Perth. A sea of purple has been flooding into the Optus Stadium precinct for a couple of hours now. Fans lined up for about an hour before gates opened at 4:30. Now, it is Friday night footy, which means there are some late stragglers coming in from work behind me. And although the game starts very soon, the atmosphere has been absolutely electric, Michael.
0: Huge expectation. Erin, thank you. Excitement is being felt well beyond the stadium tonight. Amanda Sabatino is live in Fremantle. Amanda, how are the fans feeling there?
4: Oh, Tomo, there is enough energy in this room to power the entire street. As you can see, fans have packed out the pubs, not only here in Fremantle, but right across the entire city. Punters well and truly painting the streets purple as the Dockers sail into the semi-finals. The fever is at an all-time high. Now, the banners are up, the message is clear, and everywhere, Warfy time is on at Optus Stadium.
3: The last lifeline for a chance at grand final glory. All eyes on Optus Stadium tonight as the Dockers prepare to take on the Cats.
5: We are a bit nervous, but more than that, we're extremely confident. 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
3: Dockers diehards hitting the heartland early. In Fremantle, the coffee served, the drinks poured.
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3: As last-minute merch flies off the shelves. 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
3: is the Port City in the midst of finals fever.
9: We've been in Perth for 20 years. I've supported them for 20 years, and this is our year. I know it's our year.
3: The ground still a little shaky from last week's loss against the Hawks, but the vibes remain high.
5: I think they'll get their fight back and, you know, that'll be it. They'll win.
10: We're hoping for a good result tonight. I think they can win, yes.
3: The team spirit overflowing inside local pubs and restaurants, punters packing in early for a front row seat.
11: We've packed, 100% packed, so we are at our capacity.
3: The Premier taking to social media, putting Geelong on notice.
12: Henceforth, any cat found this Friday between 6pm and 9pm at Optus Stadium will need to be humbled, contained and sent back to Victoria.
3: Fans still clawing for a victory.
13: You've just come from Victoria.
14: Yeah, from Geelong. Yeah.
13: How are you feeling about tonight's game?
14: We're going to win for sure.
4: As the Dockers set sail into the semi-finals, there's one thing that's for certain here on the ground. Fans hoping, praying that the Premiership will finally dock in Fremantle. Amanda Sabatino, Nine News.
0: Amanda, a teenager, has slept on an emergency department floor in excruciating pain, waiting 14 hours to be seen before giving up. Our under-pressure health system in the spotlight again tonight, with the government's key nurse-to-patient staffing ratios also delayed.
8: This, a snapshot of how Lara Cooper's night looked in the emergency department.
13: It was quite overwhelming, and when I first got there, I did ask about the wait time, and I was told the maximum wait time was 7 hours.
8: But her time at Fiona Stanley Hospital doubled. The 19-year-old who lives with autism waited 14 hours in pain from her surgically placed urinary catheter, at times left sleeping on the floor.
13: The pain was escalating while I was there. It was like someone was stabbing me in the bladder. It was a very, very intense.
8: When presenting to the ED, those with life-threatening symptoms are seen immediately. Less urgent patients should be seen within 2 hours. Fiona Stanley Hospital telling Nine News patients are treated in order of clinical urgency. In times of high demand, this can lead to longer waits for patients.
13: An emergency department is not where I needed to be. However, I was in excruciating pain and there was something got wrong with the catheter, so it had to be looked at that within the next 24 hours.
14: It's not acceptable, but I know that the Minister will be seeking further information.
8: The frustrated Mandra teen eventually left, attending her GP, who then referred her back to hospital.
13: What's the point of free healthcare if it's not good healthcare?
15: She feels most of all let down by the very system and the people that she has gone to asking for help.
16: To add to a system that's already under pressure, a key state government commitment around nurse-to-patient ratios was supposed to go ahead this month. That's no longer happening, and there's no timeline on when it will.
14: The rollout of the next phase is being considered.
17: What this does is put lives at risk. We are expecting nurses to do more with less. That's not safe. That's not acceptable.
8: Rachel Clifford, Nine News.
0: A truck driver accused of ploughing through the Guildford level crossing and colliding with a train wants an expert crash report before entering his pleas. The 34-year-old allegedly had drugs in his system.
18: Straight into the path of an oncoming train. A level crossing manoeuvre that's landed truck driver Jared Campbell on the wrong side of the tracks.
19: What happened that day?
20: Not sure.
18: The collision caught on CCTV in Guildford as the boom gate bells rang in May. The Transperth train smashing into the truck's trailer, equipment sent flying, a wheel axle landing on the bonnet of a mother's car with two young children inside. They weren't harmed, but three people, including the train driver, were injured. 34-year-old Jared Campbell fronting court this afternoon, accused of dangerous driving and having an illicit drug in his system.
19: Were you drug driving that day? Anything you want to say about your driving at all?
21: How do you intend to plead?
19: A family could have got killed by flying debris. Do you have anything to say to them?
18: The truckie's lawyer said police have provided an enormous amount of evidence, including CCTV, and they want to get a formal opinion from a crash expert before deciding how to proceed. The Ballajura man is expected to enter a plea when he fronts court again next month.
19: Do you think you should still be driving?
18: Jamie Freestone, Nine News.
0: Bizarre security vision has emerged showing Woolworths employees appearing to do market research inside a Western Suburbs IGA, the owner of the independent grocer, calling for an explanation, saying it's taking competition too far.
22: Nedlands, the front line of a supermarket war. Security cameras rolling as at least a dozen Woolworths employees swarm Taylor Road IGA.
23: Wandered around the shop, taking photos, writing things down and commenting that they were going to do better than us. They just purely wanted to have a look around the shop, didn't ask, thought it was a great joke that we fronted them.
22: The IGA, a Western Suburbs icon for 25 years. Owner James Kelly now lodging a complaint with the Australian Competition and Consumer Commission, saying Woolies has taken competitive research too far.
23: Never so blatant as this. They've always been polite, always said hello if you approach them, whereas these guys were just on a mission.
24: It was intimidating, it was inappropriate, and I think in the court of public opinion, a lot of consumers will respond very positively to IGA, not to Woolworths. This will be brand damage personified.
22: The supermarket giant is currently building a new store about a kilometre up the road, due to open later this year.
23: We'll survive, but it's that small guy that we worry about, be it the strawberry farmer or the country guy that fuels the truck up as he comes through. They're just chipping away.
1: Woolworths told Nine News market research is common in retail, but it always expects its team to be respectful. It's now reviewing the visit to IGA.
2: Woolworths to be respectful would be understated, not to be brazened and conspicuous inside the business of the competitor.
22: Alistair Kirkby, Nine News.
0: The RSL has made a rare foray into federal politics, criticising Pauline Hanson over a One Nation cartoon that accused WA Liberal MP Andrew Hastie of being a traitor. The senator today doubling down as her colleague Barnaby Joyce offered his own apology.
6: Around cartoon politics was cut through.
7: Leadership spill.
20: People see it for what it is, a very insightful, very entertaining, satirical take on politics.
6: Pauline Hanson's Please Explain videos have targeted many pollies over the years, never particularly flattering.
25: Where's Porter?
6: Peter Dutton as Voldemort, Anthony Albanese a lisping nerd. But it's the depiction of Liberal MP and former Special Forces soldier Andrew Hastie,
7: traitor, sellout,
6: that's drawing widespread condemnation, including the RSL, its national president, Peter Tinley, a former Labor MP.
26: Leaders lead, and if Pauline Hanson wants to lead, I think she should step up and admit a mistake, correct the record and get on with it.
27: It's distasteful, it's inappropriate, it should come down and Pauline Hanson should apologise.
6: No such luck. The One Nation leader

0: remains an existential threat for the Liberal Party and is proving to be especially lethal on migration. But Labor's exposed on that topic too. The Prime Minister and the opposition leader unable to reach a deal this week to bring the numbers down. Pauline Hanson wins if agreement remains elusive. Andrew Probyn, Nine News.
1: Today marks 25 years since the world as we know it changed forever. Almost 3,000 lives lost after four planes were hijacked, two of those crashing into the World Trade Center. This is a live shot of Ground Zero in New York City right now. The attack led to wars and a lasting imprint on those who experienced the horror and those who watched it unfold.
2: A city scarred but strong. You can say the same about New Yorker Christina Stanton.
3: My thought was just I just hoped when the end came it wasn't going to be painful. You can see from the cuttings.
2: As the towers came down on that bluebird morning 25 years ago, Christina ran barefoot in her pajamas from her nearby apartment and was caught in the dust cloud of pulverized building material. Only narrowly escaping.
3: We breathed in that dust for 3 hours. We were running around like chickens for 3 hours.
2: Firefighters like Sal Argano ran towards the disaster. The 65-year-old's the last Ground Zero responder still on staff at his fire station.
4: I wish my friends were still here, standing next to me telling the story.
5: When I got here, literally, you know, it was a dozen guys worked 9/11. Literally just one left now.
2: Nearly 3,000 people died in the Al-Qaeda attacks, including 10 Australians.
6: Good evening. A tragedy is unfolding in New York with the world...
2: Four planes hijacked, one hitting the Pentagon, another crashing in a field in Pennsylvania after passengers fought back against the terrorists on board. Nine's former US Bureau Chief Robert Penfold was on the ground in New York in the days after the attacks. He witnessed a city in shock and at times denial.
7: The number of life stories being told here is growing by the hour.
8: There was this belief that people still might find somebody, and they were saying, so hundreds and then thousands of people were putting these photos up saying, do you know these people?
9: We are not getting worried at all. We know he's coming home.
8: These people eventually realised, of course, that none of these people, none of these hundreds of photographs on the wall, none of these people were ever going to come back to them.
2: There is no doubt this tragedy hangs heavy in the hearts of New Yorkers, but on the eve of the memorial, there is a sense here of resilience and solemn determination.
8: You know, Americans overall, they're tough and they get on with it.
2: Christina's since been diagnosed with uterine cancer. Doctors say it's because of her exposure to that toxic dust cloud. But most days she's back at Ground Zero, sharing the story of the morning the world changed as a tour guide.
3: I love New York City, and 9/11 didn't spook me away. I'm still here.
2: In New York City, Reid Butler, Nine News. Former US Presidents Bill Clinton, George W. Bush, Barack Obama and Joe Biden will attend the memorial in Manhattan. The current US President Donald Trump will be at a service at the Pentagon, reportedly in part because he wasn't permitted to speak at the service here in New York. He's denied those reports. He'll be represented in Manhattan by the Vice President, J.D. Vance.
1: It's among the biggest sporting spectacles on the planet, and today Australia was the centre of the NFL universe as the San Francisco 49ers took on the Los Angeles Rams at the MCG. And fans embraced it all, more than 100,000 of them, packing out the stadium, where they were treated to a whole lot more than football.
10: It's Australia's biggest stadium, America's biggest sport, and a historic game day that delivered one very big spectacle. With Melbourne and the MCG at their absolute finest, two cultures and countries joined forces in front of a sellout crowd. Then, with the formalities done, it was time for a bit of football.
11: And the 2026 NFL Melbourne game is underway.
10: After landing just 28 hours ago, the Rams got off to a flying start.
11: Aaron Williams right up the middle.
10: But the 49ers responded and the faithful lapped it up.
11: Purdy, once and all, looking for the end zone and drops it in to DeMarcus Robinson.
10: as the plays ran.

And so did the entertainment. It was a full-blown pop concert at halftime. I'm a sucker for you. The Jonas Brothers rocked their hits, then threw in an Aussie classic.

0: It was yet another pump up for an already buzzing crowd. They filed in from Sunrise, ready to soak up NFL Australia style.
1: Yay! And I got to ask, is 8 a.m. too early for a beer?
2: 7 a.m.
3: too early.
0: Beamed across the US, this was exposure on a massive scale. And for San Francisco, it resulted in a very welcome win.
4: 15-hour flight, whereas here the whole week, it was a grind, but we did it.
1: Well, if this is Melbourne's NFL audition, good luck finding fault. From the weather to the atmosphere, our city has delivered in spades, and there's already lots of talk about when American football will be back down under.
5: I reckon San Francisco's going to make this their outside home base for sure.
1: You're not celebrating a win, but how do you commiserate a loss?
6: A few more beers.
7: This is an experience of a lifetime.
1: Yeah. It's a 49-hour party, perhaps.
7: 100%.
8: That's the one.
7: Bang, bang, baby.
8: That's
7: bang, bang.
0: Stephanie Anderson, Nine News.
9: A 12-year-old boy recovering from a head-on crash near Shark Bay has received a special get-well message. Mason Barnes was critically injured last month when the car he was travelling in collided with another, claiming two lives, one of them his grandfather's. A fan of Carlton Football Club, the young fan received a much-needed boost from Blues player Jagger Smith.
10: All the boys here at Carlton are thinking of you, and all the best, and hopefully it's a speedy recovery, and I'm sure your family are looking after you, mate. So hopefully one day you can come to a game and I can meet you, mate.
9: A GoFundMe supporting Mason and his family has so far raised more than $29,000. Clear conditions for the Dockers clash tonight at Optus Stadium. Sarah Smith, it will be warm and dry.
11: Yes, it will be, Tomo, and hopefully working in Frio's favour. It was a lovely day with plenty of spring sunshine today. We started with a low of 12.3 before climbing to a top of 27.4 just after 2:30 this afternoon. And right now at Optus Stadium, it is a warm 20 degrees. Here's how it looked across the suburbs. Swan Valley peaked at 26.9, Jandakot 26.3 and Swanbourne 26.1. To the charts, and there is a high pressure system in the Bight, northerly winds are bringing warm air, but a cold front will brush over Perth early tomorrow. Tomo, our fingers are crossed for the Dockers tonight. I'll have all the weekend weather details though coming up later in the bulletin.
9: Sarah, thank you. Hillary's one-punch attacker back in court next on Nine News. What was revealed about his past as his sentencing date is locked in? Also ahead, pledging to the president why Donald Trump wants more from his MAGA fans. A new twist in the legal battle that's captivated the world, and Princess Diana's revenge dress up for auction. How much it's expected to sell for.
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9: Perth North had previously assaulted someone in Victoria, a court has been told. Matthew Anthony Jennings admits punching father of two Glenn Kale outside Hillary's Beach Club after a Melbourne Cup event in 2024. Mr Kale left fighting for life following the assault and unable to work for 3 months.
3: Do you have anything you want to say to your victim?
8: Are you sorry for what you did?
3: Do you have a problem with anger?
8: Sorry for what you did?
9: Jennings is due to be sentenced on Monday. The Cook government says it was simply acting on advice from lawyers in the failed bid to appeal Dion Barber's legal victory. The child sexual abuse survivor was last year awarded $2.85 million in compensation. WA Court yesterday throwing out the state's appeal, with Chief Justice Peter Quinlan labelling it a gratuitous exercise.
19: We'll continue to work with the Attorney General, and the Attorney General is very keen to continue to review how, as a government, we act in these types of cases.
9: There are 175 similar claims currently being considered. Gripping on to the presidential torch he'll soon have to pass on, Donald Trump is begging MAGA diehards to show support for Republican candidates. And love him or hate him, the Republican convention is galvanising President Trump's base.
20: In Trump's America, the faithful pledge allegiance not just to the flag.
21: Please raise your right hand. I pledge to the greatest president in the history of the United States. We are going to vote on November 3rd.
20: And that was the goal of this one-of-a-kind midterm convention, to whip up a big red wave at the crucial November vote. The president doubling down on his trillion-dollar deal, $5,000 to every American adult in exchange for victory.
22: Do you think Donald Trump's actually going to deliver on the $5,000 for every
23: American? I do. Trump always delivers.
24: I don't know. I don't care. I don't care. I just want to get our guys in.
23: Go out and vote.
20: Many here believe that will be J.D. Vance.
25: Don't give the country over to a bunch of crazy people.
22: Who comes after Trump?
26: I think J.D. Vance.
27: J.D. Vance.
20: Still, some MAGA faithful are hoping for a constitution-defying Hail Mary.
28: I'm wearing a hat right now that says Trump 2028. I feel like Donald Trump might jump back in.
20: In Dallas, Texas, Lily Greer, 9 News.
9: The defence attorney for accused triple murderer Lindsay Glancy has renewed his push to have the case thrown out. The 36-year-old is accused of killing her three children, but her lawyers are arguing she should be found not guilty by reason of insanity. Judge ruled the case a mistrial last week after the jury was unable to reach a verdict. A statue of Charlie Kirk has been unveiled on the back of a truck in New York's Times Square. The far-right American activist was shot dead 1 year ago at an outdoor campus debate at a university in Utah. A local sculptor spent $100,000 creating the statue. Prince and Princess of Wales have attended an event marking World Suicide Prevention Day. The royal couple visiting Everton Football Club's stadium in Liverpool, where William launched a toolkit to promote mental health. The Prince saying sport has the ability to reach people who may never walk through the door of a mental health care service. It made global headlines and broke royal protocol, and now for the first time, Princess Diana's famous revenge dress is up for sale. She wore it the same night that Prince Charles publicly revealed he had been unfaithful. It will go on display before going under the hammer, when it's expected to fetch more than $400,000. Lights, camera, action. Still to come this Friday, the new push to create WA's next generation of screen workers. Health alert for Perth with confirmation of a second case of diphtheria in the metro area. Expert tips to save cash as pet insurance skyrockets. Stars of TV past and present gather to celebrate a small screen milestone.
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0: The new Perth Film Studios have opened its doors to a lucky cohort of WA students in a bid to inspire the future generation of movie makers. The teens given a sneak peek of how blockbusters are brought to life ahead of this weekend's open day.
1: Movie magic in the making in Malaga.
2: 2, 1, action.
1: And for the first time, West Aussies welcomed inside.
3: My expectations were pretty, like, open going into it, but, yay, I think it's really exceeded it.
1: Almost 2,500 students swarmed Perth Film Studios, today hosting its first ever Careers Day.
4: The demand for screen content has never been higher, and so there are all sorts of opportunities, both in front of the camera and behind the camera.
5: It's about the jobs of the future. It's about making sure we support our arts industry.
1: One soundstage transformed into three different worlds, the stunt set stealing the show as WA's identical triplets, Birdland, make a music video.
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1: The possibilities for filmmakers really are endless. We might be in Malaga, but today we're driving all the way to the Nevada desert. The event comes as the state rolls out a $240,000 Screen Careers campaign, also launching the WA Indian Film Council, forging ties with one of the world's largest screen industries, putting Perth on the map for producers and directors.
7: They have been going traditionally to Switzerland, Spain, or New York or London, but now Western Australia could be a hidden gem.
1: Tickets completely sold out for tomorrow's open day, 15,000 people set to pack the studios.
8: You don't have to move to Hollywood, you don't have to move to Sydney to chase a creative field.
1: Sophie Fenner, Nine News.
0: WA police officers have joined forces with their counterparts across Australia and in New Zealand for National Child Protection Week, hoping to stop child sex abuse and hold offenders to account. The coordinated week of action saw agencies share intelligence and target high-risk offenders with the knowledge that abusers may move across borders to access victims.
9: Police search warrant.
0: National Child Protection Week runs until tomorrow. There's a health warning tonight. Perth recording its second case of diphtheria in as little as 2 weeks. WA has now recorded 240 cases during the current outbreak, the majority in the remote Indigenous communities in regional WA. Health authorities don't believe the two Perth cases are linked, however, are warning Aboriginal people living in the metro area to get vaccinated.
10: Check that you've had your normal childhood vaccinations, and if you haven't been vaccinated in the last 5 years, you can get a booster vaccination.
0: The booster is free for those who are vulnerable or living in outback areas. Pet owners are feeling the bite of rising costs just to keep their beloved animals healthy. New figures revealing vet bills continue to climb, and it doesn't stop there.
11: A new survey of 2,000 Aussies found 45% would struggle to pay if they received an unexpected $3,000 vet bill and might even need to take out a loan. It's led to a rise in the number of insurance policies being taken out for pricey pets, up 12% in a year. But there's a catch, as the cost of cover is also up. According to Canstar, premiums over the past year have increased by 26% for dogs and 27% for cats. The top three breeds costing their owners the most vary in shape and size. For pooches, the most expensive is a French bulldog. Coming in second is the much larger family favourite, the Golden Retriever. And number three is a German Shepherd. Cat lovers also be warned, the British Shorthair could cost you over a grand. But it's not all bad news. There are some simple tricks to save money. When considering taking out pet insurance, always shop around. And it's critical to consider your pet's age and health. Some pre-existing conditions are excluded, so taking out cover when your pet is younger will give you more options. And lastly, some insurers give you a multi-pet discount if you enroll more than one pet on a plan, so the whole furry family can be covered.
0: 70 is certainly worth celebrating, but even more so when it's a whole industry. Nine personalities, past and present, along with the Prime Minister, tonight gathering at our Sydney Nine Network studios for the landmark anniversary of television in Australia.
12: 70 years ago this month marks the first official television broadcast in Australia. TV, of course, has been part of our lives. Nine has been a critical part of its evolution, courtesy of the many stars in this room.
0: Plenty of opportunity tonight to revisit the decades of great entertainment on the Nine Network. From $28,000 to less than $100,000 next, the government steps in, giving MND sufferers some much-needed relief. After a blockbuster NFL game down under, Chris Kohler has how much the 49ers and the Rams are actually making. Plus, WA's surf life-saving choppers ready to take to the skies for another season of patrols. And how Yolanda Dokic is using her personal story to inspire change for young girls around the world.
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18: Hey, it's Leah and Dan here. We got highlights to keep you company through the Nine News simulcast tonight. This morning, Leah found a story about a pet in South Africa that found great pet names, and you guys chimed in with your thoughts.
19: Best pet names, might be a pun name. A South African vet has gone viral online because he's been sharing some of the names that he's come across.
18: Brilliant.
19: Bark Wahlberg.
18: So good.
19: Still my favourite one.
18: What about Mutt Damon?
19: Or Cat Damon.
18: Oh, that's a good one. We got Vicky from Redcliffe on the line. Good morning.
20: Good morning.
18: Vicky, oh, Vicky. Now, you're all about animals. You're all about pets.
19: Yeah, because you've got chickens, don't you?
20: I I've got chicken names. So these are my previous chicken names.
18: All right, lay them on us. Lay them on us. I didn't even mean that. That's funny. Sorry, carry on.
20: Oh, that's bad. All right, then. So I had Bop Bop Burger.
19: How do you spell that for you?
20: Diazepam. Chook, my surname's Morris.
18: Yep.
20: So I called the Chook Morris.
18: Oh, that's good. Like, yeah. Chuck Norris. That's excellent. Great.
20: Yeah, yeah, yeah. And then the plainest one was Ginger. Ginger chicken.
18: Yeah. I like that one. I like
19: very
18: that one
19: cute.
18: A lot.
19: You could
18: I
19: have
18: like
19: gone it. Cluck Norris as
18: Cluck
19: well.
18: Cluck Norris, yeah, that's true. You could have gone.
20: Oh.
19: For your next one, Vicky. Yeah.
18: Could have gone Chick Jagger.
20: Yeah, my next one.
18: Chick Jagger. Maybe he can be next. Anyway, awesome, Vicky. Thank you so much for the call. We've also got Ash in East Frio. Good morning, Ash.
21: Oh, good morning.
19: Oh, Ash, up and about. How are you?
21: My favourite. Making my day on the way to the gym.
18: Stop it, Ash. Ash, tell us your good pet name.
21: Okay, so it's an old one because it's not now, but ages ago we adopted like this stray cat in the neighbourhood.
19: Yeah.
21: And it had fluffy legs and it was black and white. And my partner at the time was obsessed.
0: There's no doubt there's money in sport. The Rams and the 49ers, each fielding teams at the MCG today worth hundreds of millions in salaries. Finance editor Chris Kohler has the breakdown.
22: As the players ran out onto the MCG this morning, Australia was watching about $500 million worth of talent get into position. NFL teams each have a salary cap of just over 418 million Australian dollars, which compares with the AFL's cap of about $18 million per team and the NRL's $12 million per team. Of course, NFL teams have more players, but a lot of the money goes to a few stars. In Australian dollar terms, Matthew Stafford makes about $80 million a year playing for the Rams. Rams, and Brock Purdy takes home about $75 million as the 49ers quarterback. Something to aspire to for the AFL and NRL, where the top paid players get between $1 and $2 million per season. Over on the share market, it was another bruising day for investors, with the ASX dropping 0.9%. Over the week, the losses were close to 3%. As rising oil prices and concerns we might see further interest rate hikes hit the market hard. And the Australian dollar is buying 71 US cents, 61 euro cents and 110 Japanese yen this evening.
0: Thank you, Chris. Let's take a look at the price of fuel across Perth tomorrow. The average run leaded will decrease by a cent to $2.109, but you can find it cheaper on Marina Boulevard in Ocean Reef, on Westfield Street in Mannington and on Farrell Road in Midvale. Diesel will increase by a cent a litre to $2.58, but you can find that cheaper on Great Eastern Highway in Ascot, on Mandurah Road in Quinana Beach, and on Burnham Road in Canning Vale. Lifeline for Australians with a genetic form of MND tonight, with one of the few drugs available now listed on the PBS. It allowed patient Nikki Lynch to live independently 4.5 years after starting treatment.
2: Nikki Lynch inherited a form of motor neurone disease that's claimed 23 of her family members, including her mum and brother. Since 2022, after her own diagnosis, the 54-year-old receives spinal injections of this drug every 3 weeks.
3: It is so important because the majority of family members have only lasted 6 months. So I'm going on 4.5 years.
2: At a national conference for MND, the federal health minister announcing that same drug, Qalsody, generically known as Tofersen, will be added to the PBS.
17: I'm delighted that we've been able to do that effective from the 1st of October.
2: Instead of costing $28,600 per script, patients will only pay $25 or $7.70 for concession holders. It's a major step forward for those with a genetic form of the disease called SOD1.
3: I think it's absolutely fantastic for my family. It's huge.
2: Around 70 Australians each year are set to benefit from the listing. Experts say the development of this drug will pave the way for more therapies.
23: I look after 144 families with genetic motor neurone disease, and there are more than 40 genes.
2: Still, there is no cure, and the cause of 90% of cases are unknown. Experts calling for a national registry, with New South Wales recently including MND as a notifiable disease.
23: Our contention is that that's environmental. We need to leave no stone unturned.
2: The PBS listing comes as MND awareness reaches more Australians through the work of the late Neil Danaher and the diagnosis of Rabbitoh's Jai Arrow.
3: They will find a cure, and I know it's there.
2: Gabriella Rogers, Nine News.
0: As warmer weather approaches, Surf Life Saving's rescue helicopters are back in the sky, with patrols stretching from Yangship in the north down to Hamlin Bay. Last season, crews reported 711 shark sightings, contributing to 83 beach closures and supporting 30 search and rescue missions.
24: We have more than 1.7 million Western Australians that visit our coast each year, and we want them to be able to enjoy themselves and obviously return home safely after.
0: Patrols will ramp up to daily flights in 2 weeks, continuing until the end of April next year. Tennis ace Jelena Dokic has opened up about her personal battles, explaining how she's using her own experiences to help others. Recently travelling to Bangladesh after joining World Vision's 1,000 Girls campaign, helping vulnerable girls choose their own futures.
25: When you got so much poverty and devastation, the first person or the first that are disposable are the girls.
0: While there, Yelena met girls facing child marriage and violence, saying she could relate to their feelings. Let's go back to Paddy Sweeney at Optus Stadium now. Paddy, the Dockers must-win final is underway.
26: And what a start it's been, Tomo. The Fremantle faithful finding full voice as their season goes on the line. Shea Stopper as a Dockers star helps Frio make the perfect start to their semi-final. Fagan fires up as a dual premiership star is placed under the microscope. And San Fran and the NFL kicking goals at the MCG.
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19: Oh, hey, it's Leah and Dan. We're back again to bring you another highlight from our show this morning. Friday morning live, we had live music in the studio. The Eastern Line put one of their original songs, Granddad's Song. Here it is.
4: Let me tell you all a story

0: Welcome back to Optus Stadium, where the Dockers have produced a devastating opening quarter in their blockbuster semi-final against the Cats. Shea Bolton getting the hosts off to the perfect start, kicking two goals in the opening 2 minutes before the Cats even got their hands on the ball, including this goal from long range. Fresh off a five-goal outing, Geelong captain Patrick Dangerfield providing some resistance for the visitors. Ruck Mitch Edwards receiving running repairs after hurting his hand in a tackle, as the Dockers were intent on inflicting more pain.
1: Frederick, they should score, and they should and do score a goal. Fast break football, fast Freddy with a finish.
0: Forward Patrick Voss bouncing back to form, booting two first-term majors. Fremantle with six of the first 8 goals of the game, leading by 25 points at quarter time. A defiant Chris Fagan has leapt to the defence of his players after last week's Sydney Swans thrashing. The Lions coach bristling at criticism aimed at co-captain Hugh McCluggage, who struggled in his return from a calf injury.
2: Defending his pride, this is Brisbane coach Chris Fagan's blunt assessment on Hugh McCluggage's qualifying final performance.
3: He's actually a champion. He's an All-Australian. And he's been out for about 6 weeks. So we'll give him that go.
2: The co-captain managing 14 appearances in an injury-interrupted season. He's 16 touches against the Swans, well down on his career average of 22. Not the only Lion lacking form, the reigning premiers with a happy knack of bouncing back after bad losses.
3: And credit to the group, that is what they usually do. But just because we've done it in the past doesn't guarantee that it's going to happen tomorrow. We need to turn up ready to go. It's all about action, it's not about talk.
2: Their semi-final opponents, the Crows, landing in enemy territory, having not won at the Gabba since 2018. West Aussie Dan Curtin preparing for his fourth final, 9 months after a dislocated kneecap threatened his 2026 campaign.
4: The whole thing that got me through rehab was knowing that I want to do everything I can to be hitting my strides at the right time towards the business end of the season. So I think I set myself really well up for that.
2: Curtin won't cross paths with younger brother Cody, who hasn't been named after 4 games for Brisbane in his debut season. But it hasn't stopped the siblings trading blows, with preliminary final and family bragging rights on the line.
4: A little bit here and there, but I'll keep that close to the chest.
2: Sean Lindsay, Nine News.
0: To the waffle now, and East Perth ruck Scott Jones's season is over after his 3-game suspension was upheld by the Tribunal Appeals Panel. Jones was reported for rough conduct in last week's 2-point knockout final win and will miss Sunday's preliminary final against Claremont. A fourth straight US Open final looms for Aryna Sabalenka, dominating American Jessica Pegula in straight sets, setting up a shot at a third straight title for the world number 2.
5: No complaints. I'm just super happy that I was able to pull out such tennis. Last match I played against Jessica, it was almost impossible for me to get the win, so I'm super happy that I was able to play such tennis in front of you all.
0: Sabalenka faces the woman who has just dethroned her as world number 1, Elena Rybakina, who beat another local favourite in Coco Gauff 3-6, 6-4, 6-4. And more than 100,000 spectators witnessed history today, piling into the MCG as the San Francisco 49ers stunned the LA Rams 27-7. Niners quarterback Brock Purdy was the star of the show in what was our first taste of NFL on Australian soil.
6: The MCG is a stage often reserved for a different type of star, but today, for the very first time, it was the NFL's turn. The inaugural game on Australian shores quickly became an arm wrestle of American heavyweights.
7: And the 2026 NFL Melbourne game is underway.
6: With more than 100,000 spectators in the house, a field goal for the Niners was the first score. And befitting the occasion, the referee changed his usual conversion signal to one us Aussies know all too well.
8: You see right here, the Australian rules football signal.
6: The Rams soon hit back with a score of their own. A touchdown, running back Tyreek Williams laying claim to the NFL's very first on Australian soil.
7: Aaron Williams right up the middle. At the goal line, he's in for a Rams touchdown.
6: The Rams started hot and had the celebrations to match. In turn, Niners quarterback Brock Purdy dished out this flashy pass to set alight the MCG once more.
7: Purdy wants it all, looking for the end zone, and drops it in to DeMarcus Robinson.
6: The second half belonging entirely to San Francisco.
7: Back shoulder, Mike Evans fights it away and has the touchdown.
6: The Rams flew in only yesterday. Their flight back to Los Angeles, an opportunity to evaluate the loss and their preparation tactics. As for the 49ers, they've conquered new territory.
9: I can't wait to go home. I did love Australia, though. This place is awesome.
6: Joel Kennedy, Nine News.
0: And Tomo, the margin now 31 points. Isaiah Dudley kicking the first goal of the second quarter. And I can confidently say, Tomo, it's a different Dockers outfit from the one that played last week.
10: Just got to hold their nerve from here, Paddy, and it could be a very big win. Thank you. And Sarah, a clear night tonight for the Dockers final.
11: It is, Tomo. It's looking good. A nice night for footy. The weekend weather details, though, they're coming up very soon.
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1: Welcome back. There's been plenty of spring sunshine today and the weather is warm and clear for the Dockers clash tonight. We started with a low of 12 this morning before climbing to a top of 27, and right now in the city it is 18.6 degrees. Thank you to our junior weather watchers from Maylands Peninsula Primary School. They've done such a great job all week. Their final top today was 26.6 degrees and that was recorded at 2:13 this afternoon. And you can scan this QR code which is on your screen right now if you'd like to sign your school up to the program. To the national forecast now, Brisbane, a shower or two tomorrow, 23 the top. Sydney, partly cloudy, heading for 21. Canberra looking much the same, but with a cooler start. Melbourne, 22 degrees, and Adelaide going for a high of 24. Taking a look at the north of our state now, Kununurra, a hot 37 tomorrow. Broome is looking lovely, a top of 31, nice and sunny, while Karratha is heading for a top of 30. Tracking south now, Geraldton, partly cloudy, 23 tomorrow. Kalgoorlie heading for 28 degrees. Northern could see a light shower in the morning, but it will clear to a mostly fine day. 8 millimetres could fall in Bunbury, a few showers along the bottom coast there. On Perth local waters tomorrow, winds southwesterly, 15 to 20 knots in the morning, becoming west to northwesterly, below 10 knots in the evening. Seas to 2 metres, while swell could peak at 3. Across the suburbs tomorrow, 19 in Rockingham and Mandurah, while looking warmer in Joondalup and Ocean Reef, heading for 21. So the official forecast for Perth tomorrow, it'll dip down to 14 degrees tonight before going for a top of 21. We could see a morning shower, but it will clear to a nice sunny day. Looking ahead now, Sunday cloudy, but it should reach 21 degrees. It's warming up from there, 24 on Monday, 27 degrees on Tuesday. Look at Wednesday, a top of 30, certainly a sign spring is here. 27 on Thursday, it'll be a warmer minimum too of 17. And this time Friday next week, 9 millimetres could hit the gauge, 22 the top. So Tomo, looking like a nice weekend, and wouldn't it be even better if Frio got the win tonight?
2: Absolutely, it certainly would. Sarah, thank you. That is Nine News for this Friday, September 11. From the team here at Nine Perth, enjoy your evening and your weekend. Good night.
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this is Bruce Robinson from The Fathering Project. If you're listening to this, I probably don't know you personally, but I do know something about you. If you're a parent, you are not a perfect parent. Can I just say that that's okay? Because to be honest, a perfect parent would be nauseating. You'd never have to apologise to the kids. If you're a perfect parent, the kids would have such a hard act to follow. Don't be a perfect parent. It's a bad idea. Here's a question. As parents, do you think you should ever disagree in front of your kids? Some people say no. I think parents disagreeing with each other in front of their kids, as long as it's done with respect and dignity and grace, teaches children how to disagree. Kids learn from that something like apologising. Dad might have said the wrong thing, either in style or in content, and a child who sees his father apologising, I shouldn't have said that, I was wrong, and I unreservedly apologise, that's a wonderful role model. It's actually better to be an imperfect parent, and you'll actually find that your kids learn a whole lot more than if you were a nauseatingly perfect one. If you'd like more information about this subject, Google The Fathering Project or myself, Dr. Bruce Robinson.

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0: evening, Michael.
1: It is a good evening. Well, it's evening here. What time is that over there?
0: Well, as we're recording the show, it's 8:30 in the morning. I'm a bit gravelly, but I've had a coffee, you know.
1: Okay. Well, you got a haircut. That's the most important thing for radio. You've got the right hair for radio.
0: Well, I didn't get called homeless like I have at previous times doing that. So I was quite happy to have my hair cut. And
1: now you look good. You look younger and you look professional. Isn't there a band called Radiohead?
0: There is, but... a face for radio. I mean, I don't really do radio that much anymore. The jazz show's my radio.
1: Well, you look good, mate.
0: Thank you. You sound good.
1: And most importantly, we've got some great music for all our wonderful listeners to the jazz show here on 98.5.
0: Yeah.
1: Who was up first then?
0: We heard Joe Sample and Randy Crawford with Rio de Janeiro's Blue.
1: That's correct.
0: Yeah.
1: And we're going to hear a lot more collaborations and matchups, team ups, because it's called the Smooth Vocal Show we're doing tonight.
0: Very nice.
1: We've got lots of people doing lots of smooth vocals and some duets of songs you don't normally hear, like in the jazz style, done by jazz singers. So a bit of instrumental, a bit of smooth vocal.
0: This.
1: It's going to be a nice night.
0: Ooh. We're going to start it with, we've started it, but then we're going to start the next section. Rod Stewart and Dave Coz.
1: Rod Stewart and Dave Coz. That's an unusual little pairing, isn't it? It's like you got the old rock and roll punk guy with the smooth jazz river cruise sex player.
0: Yeah, going on a river cruise next week.
1: So you are?
0: Yeah, I'm in Amsterdam for a week. I'm going on a river cruise while I'm there.
1: Oh, it's part of the Amsterdam experience, you mean?
0: Well, just because we're doing it for a big conference, like a big convention, and in the evening we do different things with various customers, and one of them is going on a river cruise.
1: They've got these old buildings, and you go, that's 500 years old, that thing, and that thing's still standing.
0: It's unreal.
1: Quite amazing.
0: I'll give you an update in the next recording. Yeah.
1: Well, Australia, we don't have many sort of old buildings, so we sort of go, look at that bush that's been here for centuries. Yes, but the building's only been here for 50 years. But
0: that's an old one. Sentimental Reasons is Dave Coz and Rod Stewart. Brian Simpson, who I believe is the name of the deputy principal, that it should be, with a song, I was going to say with the show, but with a song called Sky Watcher.
1: Right. Well, you know, he could be, if he's deputy principal, he could be there looking at his office, looking at the sky, but then looking down to see whose socks are not pulled up and who's littering in the playground. So he's a sky watcher, but he's also a naughty student watcher.
0: That's
1: a tenuous link there, mate.
0: I had someone message me the other day. My moon app came into use. Someone messaged me going, Ash, is it a full moon? And I was able to fire up my moon app, which is called Moon, and it wasn't. It was 98%. So I informed them
1: wasn't
0: justly.
1: Quite full moon.
0: Yeah.
1: And then people say, they see you look at your app and they say, suggest, what's Ash doing?
0: His problem.
1: I don't know. He's mooning again. What do you mean?
0: It's the leading moon app. It's called Moon, if you want it. Andrea Rizzotti, you reckon?
1: Rizzotti,
0: because there's the plus that you've put next to it. So I thought, Patty Austin.
1: Yeah, that's right. There's lots of T's there. Lots of T's. Lots of R's. But the song is called Not Just Another Love.
0: Okay.
1: It's more than that. We'll find out what that happens when they sing it.
0: Okay.
1: So good to hear some singers here on the jazz show.
0: Let's knock it out.
1: Haircut right, and Michael still in Perth and Batesby.

0: That is. Oh, I'm going to struggle this here again. It's Andrea Res. Res.
1: Risotti.
0: Risotti. It's like a risotto. I had one last night.
1: I'm thinking risotto. That's right. You can think food on the brain.
0: And Patty Austin with Not Just Another
1: Patty.
0: Love.
1: Meet Patty Austin.
0: We're also heard Brian Simpson with Skywatcher, Rod Stewart and Dave Coz with Sentimental Reasons. We're gonna play Christopher Cross, who's actually not that big here in the UK, right? Like, as in known, because I think he's a bit older, right? Like, I mean, he's known. Yes. Yeah, he is known.
1: Arthur's theme. Arthur, around the 80s and early 90s.
0: But he just recorded at the BBC Piano Room a number of his songs. Now, if you on YouTube and you want to see some amazing musicians, and I'm talking jazz to classical with big names, you know, and those crossover type names. Bruce Hornsby was one, you know, all
1: Norah
0: kinds
1: Jones,
0: of artists.
1: Probably those
0: With an orchestra or jazz or their own little band. Christopher Cross has just recorded some, and he does a version of his song Sailin', which is what we're going to play. But
1: this is not that version.
0: This is not that version. But if you do want to see some of these artists, you could spend quite a lot of time, and you're a music lover, go to the BBC Radio 2 YouTube channel for the Piano Room.
1: Okay, there you go. Yeah. A bit of a promotion from Ash, because do a lot of work for the BBC.
0: Well, I do, but this is nothing to do with that. It's literally just, it's awesome on YouTube. And if you want some really good music, head there.
1: Okay, there you go. Good shout out from our British correspondent.
0: That's right.
1: What do we have after Christopher Cross?
0: Well, another name that's really hard for me to say. Ironically, the title
1: is
0: called
1: Sarah. Pronounce
0: Don't
1: Sarah.
0: Speak. It's called Don't Speak. Sarah Meneskel?
1: Meneskel.
0: Okay.
1: Right. Meneskel. Okay. I'm going to type this for you next time. Is it my writing hitting you again?
0: I do this
1: quite. Unusual names, isn't it?
0: It is, yeah.
1: There's a lot of unusual names, which it's a very cosmopolitan program. But we'll look forward to hearing Sarah and then Susie Arioli.
0: Yeah.
1: And de France.
0: I was glad you took
1: Bonjour
0: that.
1: Bonjour de France.
0: De France. And okay.
1: De France.
0: What? Okay.
1: Which I meant to look up before I come. I'm sure someone that's French speaking would go tell us exactly what that means, but we'll come back and let you know.
0: Come back and leave.

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0: That is Susie Arioli with...
1: Here we go. What have you found out?
2: Okay, un jour de différence, which means one day of difference.
1: Okay.
2: So maybe it's where we're a day out or a day with a difference or a different day.
1: There you go. I've got something to talk about days and time in a minute. We also heard Sarah Maneskal with Don't Speak and Christopher Cross, great version of Ceylon. Always good to hear him.
2: Indeed, brings back the 80s vibe for us.
1: That's what we like. We like that.
2: You were born in 1980, weren't you?
1: Spot on. Exactly on the second last day.
2: Yeah, 30th of December 1980.
1: Yeah.
2: Very important day.
1: That 5 days after Christmas.
2: And that was the day I finished year 8. I was going to year 9. I was real big lad.
1: Big.
2: I said my wisdom teeth out about the time you were being born. I was in hospitals walking my wisdom teeth out.
1: Oh, dear.
2: Went back to school with the big mummy face.
1: Oh, yeah.
2: What were you going to say about time and days?
1: I went to Greenwich last weekend.
2: Oh, Greenwich Mean Time.
1: There's a clock there.
2: which is the clock.
1: There is the clock. And
2: the digital GPS.
1: It's not digital. It is. But there is actually a clock that is 24-hour time. So I'm just showing you a picture. And I mean, nobody can see that. So
2: that picture's giving me a headache. It's got too many numbers.
1: It's an analog clock that goes for 24 hours. So that time, basically the big hand and the little hand are both at the bottom. So that means it's 12:30.
2: Oh, okay, because it goes up to 24. So there's no AM and PM.
1: No, there's no AM or PM.
2: Meridian and post-meridian.
1: That's right. And there's a line. There's actually a line which is in the ground, which is the actual date line. So I went there. I felt perfectly in time.
2: And your time has been spot on ever since. In time, on time. Very well done, Ash. Well done.
1: On the same day, I saw John Cleese. Comedy legend.
2: Accidentally, or you just
1: I ran into him. We went for a walk. It was a bank holiday, so a public holiday, and we went for a walk through London. And just up near the BBC sort of end of London, he was getting into a taxi, and I ran into him.
2: Did you say, "Hey, g'day"?
1: I was starstruck.
2: You're speechless.
1: I was speechless.
2: I learned. She'd done a bit of a Manuel.
1: Well, but the funny thing, you know how John Cleese is always just chaotic. It was funny. The taxi drove off with him in it, and then it turned right, and then it had to do a U-turn, and then I was like, he's caused some form of chaos inside the taxi.
2: maybe he's filming his next little faulty cabs, faulty towers, faulty cabs.
1: Yeah. Anyway. All random, all unrelated to the jazz show, which we're going to get back onto with Windmills of My Mind.
2: Which is perfectly in sync with our standards, modus operandus.
1: It's all there. Windmills of My Mind. We've got two windmills just near here.
2: Well, you're going to see lots of windmills when you go to Amsterdam, my friend.
1: I will.
2: It's the land of windmills and tulips and giant hares.
1: Okay.
2: When we're driving through Amsterdam or through the Netherlands, they're just... enjoying some of the picturesque scenery, we saw this huge, big hare, like a big giant, about the size of a fox. I thought if I was a fox, I'd be running the other direction. Yeah. Anyway.
1: Okay.
2: But Susan Wong and Michael LeGrand doing that classic song, as done by Sting as well, has done that one.
1: Yeah, Windmills of My Mind. Yeah.
2: And Aaron Bohem saying, "Make you happy."
1: Oh, you make me happy, Michael.
2: So same with you, Ash. Yeah, so I get a lot of delight watching your hair come and go and your stories about Greenwich and
1: random John Cleese sightings. Anyway.
2: I'd love to meet John. I'd love to have a chat with him. Apparently he's quite the character, but
1: quite tall.
2: Yes, indeed, very tall.
1: Yeah. I'm going to play these too and we'll think about it. Let's do it.

0: That is Aaron Bohem. Bohem? Bohem.
1: Bohem?
0: Make you happy.
1: Bohem. Make you happy.
0: Susan Wong and Michael, is it LeGrand?
1: LeGrand.
0: Yeah. Windmills of My Mind.
1: Be interesting if he played, I think he plays piano. So, Michael, is it we have Michael LeGrand on the Grand?
0: On the Grand.
1: Playing in the Grand, as if he had the Grand Hotel on Grand Street. It's Michael LeGrand on the Grand, on the Grand, in the Grand.
0: Get that gig just by his name.
1: It's, it's mighty Grand. And he's paid Grand for them. I did. Oh, dear. I'm channeling a bit of John Cleese myself.
0: You have. I've set this off. We're going to finish with the Jazz Masters. These guys are cool.
1: And they're old.
0: Yeah, they are.
1: Jazz Masters.
0: They are.
1: They've been around a while. And so is this song, Ash.
0: Is this the Otis Redding one? Dock of the Bay?
1: It is, yes.
0: Yeah, okay.
1: Dock of the Bay.
0: Okay. But very nautical.
1: As I said, done with a bit of a smooth jazz version.
0: I like it. Okay. We'll finish with that and we'll catch up again next week for Do It All
1: See
0: Again.
1: See you next week. Have a great weekend, everyone. God bless. Take care. And remember, be happy.
0: Be happy. That's right. Cheers, mate.

0: A familiar voice when you need it most.
1: We've got Vicky from Redcliffe on the line. Good morning.
2: Good morning.
1: Vicky, oh, Vicky. Now you're all about pets.
3: Yeah, because you've got chickens, don't you?
2: I've got chickens, Dave.
1: All right, lay them on us. Lay them on us. I didn't even mean that. That's funny.
0: You're listening to Leah and Dan on Sunshine.
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0: Hi, this is Nate from Lift Church here. In another spot that I got to do for Sunshine, I mentioned that my wife and I are adoptive parents, and it's opened our eyes to the world of trauma, grief, and loss. And often people think that we're doing this wonderful, heroic thing, which ironically is one of the first things that we are told to let go of during the adoption training process. Why? Because by seeing ourselves as heroes, we can fail to understand what our son has lost. We can focus on what he has gained so much that we forget that he actually had a life before us. The Bible talks about God adopting us into his family, and sometimes we seem to understand this as just a simple event. We are adopted and things are all good. But that actually doesn't fit with the story of the Bible. In particular, in the story of the Exodus, we find that God redeems the people of Israel from slavery and brings them to the promised land, a place of flourishing. However, they had to journey through the wilderness in order to learn to trust God. This year, as I was reading this story, what struck me is that God actually didn't punish any of the whinging and the whining of the Israelites when they first left Egypt, when they complained about how they had things better in Egypt while they were slaves. The punishment would only come much later after they arrived at Mount Sinai. Why? Because at that point, they said that we trust you, God, and we want to be your people. However, they continued to show a lack of trust in him. Now, if you're in a place of struggling to trust God, I get it. And I would just like to encourage you to try it. Try to trust God in some way and allow him to come through for you. And every day as you do that, I believe that your faith is going to continue to grow.
1: If you enjoyed this message from Pastor Nate Faure of Lift Church, head to theliftchurch.com.au.

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0: Hi, Andrew Bailey from Renew Church. I don't think any of us is a stranger to forgiveness, either the need to be forgiven or the need to forgive. You know, the need to forgive, as Jesus tells us, extends well beyond those who ask for our forgiveness. We are commanded to go as far as forgiving our enemies, whom I presume would rarely want to ask for our forgiveness. Of course, our experience of those who are truly enemies is that we do not want to forgive them. We don't trust them. The wound's been too deep, or their offense is not against us, but against someone we love. The reasons we find it hard to forgive our enemies are endless. But the commandment remains, not as counsel in how to live a healthier, happier life, but with a reminder that we will only find forgiveness if we forgive. Forgiveness is not optional. It's a fundamental spiritual action which we must learn to use as though our salvation depended on it. Because it does. Grace is the foundation of forgiveness. We pray for forgiveness to enter our heart. We beg for forgiveness to enter our heart. And listen, as a product of grace, don't start with the hardest things. Start with the easiest. You don't start fasting by not eating for 40 days. You don't start prayer with an effort to pray continually for 24 hours. Doing that would either crush you with the difficulty of it or crush you with your success. But whatever you do, make a start on living a life of forgiveness. Firstly, start by trying to form the habit of forgiveness in the smallest things, you know, with a child or in traffic, the little irritations. Be aware of your own failings and constantly ask for God's forgiveness. Secondly, cultivate in your heart the understanding that all human beings are broken and victims of a fallen world. None of us enters a world of purity, nor do we enter the world fully functional as a human being. And thirdly, make a life confession regularly, being careful to name as many resentments as you can remember. Forgiveness is the gradual cultivation of mercy in our hearts. Let it become a habit of grace.
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0: on with people better. In the first one, I spoke about one of the simple truths of Jesus, love your neighbour as you love yourself. Can I give you the second one, which is this, aim for maturity and growth, not perfection. In Matthew 7, right at the beginning of Jesus' ministry, he's teaching his followers about how to get on with others. And he says, listen, don't let your focus become one based around criticizing other people. This is so hard to do sometimes because we get into a spot where we see other people not measuring up. And have you ever tried to not speak about it? Let me help you with this, because there's a big difference between willful misbehavior and immaturity. I was just last week with my grandchildren, the youngest of which is only 18 months old. You know, I give him a lot of grace at 18 months old because he's just a little kid. And I keep pointing him towards growth. You know, even as a little child, you're going, no, granddad doesn't do that. No, come on now. Come on. And you try and help them get out of the emotional space as a little child that is so easy for them to get into. You know, now you're a big girl, come on. But you know, when people grow up, maybe now that girl's 18 and she's full grown, but it doesn't mean that there's no more growing to do. Just because that guy is now 35 doesn't mean he's fully mature. The truth of it is that all of us need to grow. It's helped me a lot to understand that perfection is something none of us here are ever going to arrive at. That means for every relationship I have, I need to apply the grace that allows for immaturity. Doesn't matter how old you are. I don't care if you're 65, 85, you've still got room to grow. And if I start overlaying the template of perfection to anybody in my world, well, you haven't arrived yet. You know, the truth is you marry someone, don't you? And we go, that's it, done, signed, sealed, and delivered. Uh-oh, no. Actually, the rest of your life of developing has just started because you've come into the closest and most intimate relationship where not only the strengths that attracted you to that person are going to be evident, but worse, hold on, newsflash, all of the things you weren't aware of that are going to annoy the daylights out of you are going to become very apparent. And if you apply the standard of perfection, pretty soon that relationship's going to go from relationship of heaven to a relationship of hell. Criticizing others not only wears them out, it wears you out. Make space for grace. Give the other person room to grow, because we're aiming at progress, not at perfection. Hey, God bless you. Great talking with you.
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2: 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Every year, there's a walk involved. Now, the word stroll.
3: Was it, right?
2: The word stroll
3: was used, wasn't it? I didn't put on activewear because I heard stroll and I thought, I can just wear normal clothes. I'll be fine.
2: Wrong you were, Leah. We got to the bush and then it just kept getting a little steeper and a little steeper. That then turned into a 10-kilometer detour. And we climbed 37 flights of stairs. Obviously, they weren't stairs. It was literal cliff face.
3: I had to use my hands at one point.
2: Yeah.
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0: 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Always calm, house always clean, and kids always smiling. 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Hi, I'm Brett Ryan for Focus on the Family Australia. 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

0: On the night you're falling all to pieces, you can bring your lonely heart to Jesus. 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

0: Hi, this is Bruce Robinson from The Fathering Project. What dreams do you have for your children? At the end of the last millennium, I was down in Augusta and there were families gathered, and what they'd been invited to do was to write on a piece of paper their dreams for their children for the next millennium. If you were there, what would you have written on your note, your dreams for your children? Do you want success, fame, a good income, kids maybe? I guess we all want those things. In The Fathering Project, we have what we call the Sergeant Rule, and it says, when you have a dream for your children, ask yourself, is this about them or is this about me? How much do you want for them? Because it is a reflection of what you want for yourself. And teach your kids that the word success isn't necessarily getting into medical school, nor is it getting power or money. Teach your kids that success primarily can only be determined by them internally. Success as a partner, a parent, a friend, a community servant. Don't let them be dictated to by society to tell them whether they are successful in life or not. If you'd like more information about this subject, Google The Fathering Project or myself, Dr. Bruce Robinson.
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2: 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So, does that mean we get Craft Corner this week too? 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
5: G'day, I'm Rob Douglas. Most people I know have a problem with the Old Testament. That's the bit that makes up about the first three quarters of the Bible. Some of our most popular authors today would be struggling to compete with the gratuitous violence, sex and warmongering that's recorded in those early pages of the Bible. So why is it there at all? Couldn't we just cancel that and pretend it didn't happen? Well, like all history, it can often be very helpful to read and try to understand what we can learn. People in early Bible times lived in a world that we struggle to recognize today. At the heart of their world was something we called polytheism. That means they had lots of gods or deities. And most of their life was spent trying to appease the gods. If you wanted a good harvest, which was the basis of a good economy and a healthy population, you'd offer all sorts of goodies to keep the gods happy. Because ultimately, a good harvest wasn't the result of hard work. Latest technology and some well-designed chemicals was all in the hands of the gods. So people lived in fear. They were afraid of the gods and afraid of what they may do that would upset the gods. As you read through the Old Testament, you discover after a while that God introduced what we've come to know now as the Ten Commandments, some rules that were based around the existence of one God rather than a mob of gods. And the idea was to begin to change the way people would think about how the world actually worked. For some people, that worked pretty well, but many were still afraid of this one God, afraid that if they broke his 10 rules, they'd still get into trouble. Then along came Jesus. One of the revolutionary things that Jesus said was, "A new commandment I give you." So what was this new commandment? He said, "So that you may love one another." The New Testament is the last part of the Bible, and that focuses on a world that's not governed by fear, but a world that is governed by love. In fact, towards the end of the Bible, there's a fascinating statement that says perfect love expels fear. The whole Bible is a progression. It starts in its early pages, describing a society where fear doesn't exist. And then as people start to reject God, fear increases. But God gently starts to implement measures, such as the Ten Commandments, that begin to prepare people for the coming of Jesus. Finally, the Bible introduces us to Jesus, the epitome of perfect love, one who expels fear and offers us a life where we no longer need to live in fear. Perhaps that will help to explain some of the oddities of the Old Testament if you want to give it another try. You see, it was all about preparing us for the new, that new commandment that Jesus introduced. When we live in relationship with Jesus, fear no longer needs to drive us. He invites us to a world where love is at the center. Love becomes our focal point, and in Him, perfect love expels fear.
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Call Lifeline on 13 11 14. 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

0: A familiar voice when you need it most. This very strange new dating trend called pheromone maxing.
1: Ew.
0: So basically, some young men are deliberately not showering before a date. They're also skipping deodorant and a fragrance or cologne. So the theory is that their natural body odour will make them more attractive. It's part of the whole looks maxing culture.
1: I doubt it. You're going to learn pretty quick that your hit rate is going to be pretty low. You'd be swinging and nothing's getting
0: If you're
1: hit.
0: Walking in going, I hope she can smell my pheromones, I think we've got bigger problems.
1: If you use the word pheromones, I think you've missed the point. You know what I mean?
0: Yeah.
1: You know what your pheromones need to be? Manners. You know what your pheromones need to be? Pay for the date.
0: Yes, that's right.
1: That's
0: Maybe
1: what your pheromones
0: open a door
1: need.
0: Or two. Yeah. That'd be nice.
1: Have some chivalry.
0: That's so funny.
1: That's the most pheromonal of all right?
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It's enough to give you spiritual whiplash. A time to be born, a time to die, a time to weep, and a time to laugh. That's straight out of God's Word. Sensational. How are you and I meant to find peace in the middle of all that? Hi, I'm Bernie Diamond, and welcome again to Fresh. Think of it this way. It's like watching someone at the gym. They grimace through the heavy squats, sweat pouring down, and then smile in triumph as they finish the set. Pain and strength aren't opposites there, they're partners. The struggle is what shapes the strength. Ecclesiastes chapter 3, verses 1 to 4. For everything, there is a season and a time for every matter under heaven, a time to be born and a time to die, a time to plant and a time to pluck up what's been planted, a time to kill and a time to heal, a time to break down, a time to build up, a time to weep and a time to laugh, a time to mourn and a time to dance. Wise old King Solomon of Israel wrote those words late in life, looking back over everything he'd been through and realizing that life's seasons aren't random. Each one has a purpose under God's hand. In a culture obsessed with comfort and pleasure, truly, we want to avoid the hard seasons at all costs. Yet those are the very times when God shapes us most deeply. So if you're in a season of sorrow or struggle, don't wish it away. Let God use it, because in His timing, every season is a gift. Every tear becomes the soil from which joy grows. That's God's Word, fresh for you today.

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5: Rory Shiner here from Providence City Church. One of my sons and I have really got into running. I think it was a pandemic thing and we started running in bushland just near our house. Nice bit of bushland. But it's got a sign as you enter the area which says, watch out, tiger snakes in this area. The whole purpose of a sign like that isn't to say, do not go in here. It's just to say, watch out, take a posture, be aware that this is a place where you could run into danger. I reckon that's how Jesus talked to his followers about wealth. Jesus once said to his followers, be on your guard against all kinds of greed. It's like a sign that says, watch out, be aware that wealth is a risky business. The story he told is of a rich man who yielded an abundant harvest. He said, what am I going to do? I've got no place to store my crops. And so he said, this is what I'll do. I'll tear down my barns. I'll build bigger ones. I'll store up all my surplus. And I'll say to myself, you've got plenty of grain for many years. Take life easy. Eat, drink, and be merry. And on that night, in the story that Jesus tells, his life is taken from him. This guy was not on his guard against greed. He hadn't thought ahead about the danger sign that Jesus puts up at the front of wealth saying, be on your guard, watch out, danger is in here. If you're a follower of Jesus, it's worth thinking, are we on our guard against greed? Have we recognised that that's a world where our hearts and our motivations and our minds can be taken away from the things of God and to other things? Jesus says, be on your guard, watch out against all kinds of greed.
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this is Bruce Robinson from The Fathering Project. There are lots of positive effects about belief and faith in families. A strong community to share the load of bringing up children and providing a sense of belonging. Openness to admitting mistakes, which we might call confession. Exposure to lots of educational information and workshops on relationships and family life, and that's certainly how I learned about fathering. And strong values and morality passed on to kids that can keep them much safer in a risky world. But there's lots of clear dangers in overdoing the faith and belief in families. For example, oppressive rules of behaviour that can induce rebellion, a heavy burden of expectation that restricts the personal freedom of children to grow into responsible individuals, the use of religious laws to discipline children, which can induce guilt and fear, an inappropriate use of faith as an avoidance strategy, for example, fathers who say, oh, God will look after my kids, I don't need to be a good dad. Finally, the notion of an absentee parent because they're doing faithful work. If you'd like more information about this subject, Google The Fathering Project or myself, Dr. Bruce Robinson. Keeping you connected.

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2: 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Join the Knights of the Southern Cross with three members of the WA Legislative Council to hear how faith, conscience and democracy positively impact our society and what happens when faith is silenced. Hosted by Nick Marvin and open to all Christian men and women, this breakfast event will be held on Wednesday the 23rd of September from 7 to 9am at the State Reception Centre, Fraser's Kings Park. 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

0: Your afternoon drive sorted.
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3: Oh, my goodness!
1: I think I started another question.
3: Okay, go on.
1: What season comes after winter?
2: Spring.
3: What? No one!
1: I just want to ask the last question.
3: That was nine. You got nine out of nine.
1: What the heck? Madeline, are you a genius?
2: Yeah.
1: Yes, you are.
3: Yes, you are, Madeline.
1: You go, girl.
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0: Yeah. Second Morrow on Sunshine.
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